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9: Chance of thunderstorms with fog in spots early tonight. Otherwise, cloudy skies. Lows level off around 62. Highs level off around 74 tomorrow. Cloudy skies expected. Slight chance for showers tomorrow night. Lows level off around 59. Cloudy skies expected. From the Weatherology Weather Center, I'm meteorologist Paul Trombley.

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5: Minnesota News Network, I'm Ted Aylin. Minnesota healthcare giants Health Partners and Essentia Health announced their plans to merge Tuesday. The combined organization will keep the name Health Partners and include 22 hospitals and more than 135 clinics across its network. They hope to complete the merger by the beginning of the new year. A Minneapolis man has been sentenced to more than 5 years in prison in connection with a drug trafficking investigation in the Twin Ports. 42-year-old Marcus Aaron Johnson received the sentence after admitting he conspired to sell or possess cocaine and fentanyl between October of 2025 and January of this year. And after months of heavy wildfire activity, conditions have improved considerably across Minnesota. Leanne Langeberg with the Minnesota Interagency Fire Center.
6: September saw a little bit of reprieve with a little bit more precipitation moving throughout the state.
5: Just 8 wildfires were reported statewide so far this month. 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
7: Army JAG officer, veteran, prosecutor, and lifelong Minnesotan, Ron Schutz has spent his life fighting for Minnesota. Now, Ron Schutz is running for Attorney General to restore integrity in government. As a prosecutor, he took on dangerous criminals and put them behind bars. As a trial attorney, he took on big corporations and won. As your next Attorney General, Ron Schutz will stop the fraudsters taking advantage of Minnesota taxpayers, enforce the law, and retire Keith Ellison's pro-crime agenda. Keith Ellison has led a culture of corruption, allowing criminals to steal billions of dollars from Minnesota taxpayers, pardoning a child rapist, and turning a blind eye to fraud at every level of government. If you're tired of paying into the system and watching criminals take advantage of it, on November 3rd, vote Ron Schutz for Attorney General and put an end to Keith Ellison's pro-crime agenda. Paid advertisement paid for by Ron for MNAG.
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9: Chance of rain showers tonight. Otherwise, cloudy skies expected. Lows level off around 62. Cloudy skies expected again tomorrow. Daytime highs approaching 74. Slight chance of rain showers tomorrow night. Lows dip down to about 59. Overcast skies. From the Weatherology Weather Center, I'm meteorologist Paul Trombley.

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2: Chance of rain showers tonight. Otherwise, cloudy skies expected. Lows level off around 62. Cloudy skies expected again tomorrow. Daytime highs approaching 74. Slight chance of rain showers tomorrow night. Lows dip down to about 59. Overcast skies. From the Weatherology Weather Center, I'm meteorologist Paul Trombley.
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4: 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Polo's getting it done. It is the Joe Pags Show. Appreciate you stopping by. For me, when you see this terror plot that was thwarted in England, you might think to yourself, you know, that's all the way over in England. Not really worried about that. Royal Air Force Base, this, that, and the other. It shows a lackluster security system, for sure. We talked about it at length yesterday with Kay Hill, and it's done very well on YouTube. People are very interested in a story like that because it could happen here. It could happen fill in the blank anywhere. What did happen, though? And again, we talked about it. They were let out on bail like 24 hours later. They didn't even hold them. Could it have been a false flag? Was it really British nationals? Five British nationals were arrested. That's what they told us. But are they really British nationals? Are they originally from there? Are they immigrants to there? Are they from somewhere else? Well, Marco Rubio, the Secretary of State, has a lot to say about that. Going to have a soundbite from him coming up in a second. I do want to give you a couple of quick hits, though, before we do that. I mentioned last hour about this guy Reddington, this lawyer for Lindsey Clancy. The lawyer is trying to do all he can to decimate one individual, anything he can to drag this guy, this one lone sole juror that said she should be found guilty. He's doing all he can. The guy's a sore loser. This guy Reddington is like the guy who goes to play basketball and somebody said something wrong to him. He takes his ball and goes home. Kind of guy he is. Well, now he is literally questioning whether his client killed her three children. Now, that's been something that we all knew from the jump, from go. We all knew, okay, well, we all agree she killed the three children, but did she have postpartum psychosis, postpartum hallucinations? Was a man's voice telling her to kill the kids? But that was never a question. Even the jurors that found her not guilty, stupidly, they all believed that, yes, she's responsible for the deaths of her children, but that she wasn't of her sound mind. That's what they wanted to find her not guilty. Well, here's the headline from NPR. Could be fake. Lindsey Clancy's lawyer now questions whether she killed her three children. From today, it's by the Associated Press, so a higher level of possibility that it's fake. Lindsey Clancy's lawyer argued Tuesday, today, that there wasn't enough evidence to prove she killed her three children, a striking turn from a lengthy trial that focused more on her mental state than on whether she took their lives. Quote, this entire case is based on speculation, attorney Kevin Reddington said during the first hearing since Clancy's trial ended September 4th with a deadlocked jury. They were split 11-1 in her favor. During that trial, Reddington didn't dispute that Clancy killed the children at the family's home in 2023. Instead, the defense sought to persuade the jury that the 36-year-old former labor and delivery nurse was criminally responsible because of mental disease, a rare condition called postpartum psychosis. Now they want a donation. If you go to NPR.org and you read a story, something pops up and says they want a donation. No, you should give me money for reading this. But at Tuesday's hearing, Reddington sought to persuade Judge William Sullivan, the same judge who presided over the first trial, to acquit Clancy. There is, Reddington contended, not enough evidence that this woman killed those children. He pointed to matters ranging from her condition when she was found, badly injured and bleeding in the yard outside her home, to her lack of memory of what happened when she woke up in the hospital, at least for the first trial, for her now ex-husband and first responders testified that they arrived at the house and discovered she had tried to kill herself right after killing the children. Quote, where is the admission? Where does she say that she did this? Reddington asked, going on to recap his arguments that she also was psychotic and delusional at the time of her children's death. He didn't offer any alternative theories or evidence about who might be responsible. Prosecutor Shannon Buckingham called his argument laughable, pointing to various evidence raised

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10: 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Glad to have you. Thanks. I appreciate you stopping by the Joe Pag Show. Jack Pozobiec, part two, at the bottom of the hour. Don't miss a second of that. Calls coming in from the home base in San Antonio. It's Derek. Derek, what's on your mind? Hi.
11: Yes. I was calling because I was saying that they should have given the bell the way they did the bell with President Trump, that dollar amount.
10: What was it? What was the dollar amount?
11: It was something, I forget what it was. Remember the couple of cases he had and the one judge gave him, I don't even remember what the dollar, but it was just an astronomical amount of money and it was kind of ridiculous. And I was always curious, did he get that money back, or I don't even know. Remember, the only
10: bond that I remember him having to pay was $200,000 in Fulton County, and I'm sure he would have gotten that back, because I think that case has been completely thrown out now. But I mean, so what's the comparison between Trump and 5 terrorists, though, or alleged terrorists?
11: No, what I'm meaning is that I believe that the bond amount should have been, you know, like you said, something to where they could not have paid it, to where
10: yes,
11: they would be in jail as opposed to being released, you know?
10: 100%. No, Derek, I hear you, and I appreciate that. It seems like an interesting comparison. I get where you're laying down. The only bond that I can see, he had a $200,000 bond in Georgia. Now, there have been all sorts of civil rewards, you know, $100 million here and $5 million over there and this kind of stuff. But, I don't see the comparison between the two cases. I get where you're laying down. Eric, talk to me in Florida. Hi.
12: Hey, how you doing, Joe? Long-time listener, first-time caller.
10: Appreciate it.
12: Appreciate everything you do, brother.
10: Thank you.
12: I just wanted to throw my little 2 cents out there. I agree with you. I wish these guys were behind bars. But, you know, in my opinion, sometimes when you don't have a lot of intelligence, like probably British doesn't, the British don't, because they just let people run crazy. But sometimes you got to let the dogs loose and see, you know, where, if they find their way back home, if you know what I mean.
10: No, I do, but it's a high-profile case, Eric. You really think they're going to go back to home base and say, okay, we got out, let's go do some other terror,
12: I think,
10: you know?
12: We already know at least our intelligence knows, but there could be some others that are unknown and just not, you know, gathered in, and I'm hoping that that's what we're doing. I'm hoping we're saying, okay, you know, we're going and that we're keeping a close eye on them, and we're just kind of watching where they go, maybe who they talk to, gather some more intelligence to really get the big ring. Well, that's my hope.
10: No, Eric, I hear you, and I that's a good hope. It's certainly a good hope to have, but I would think you keep them locked up. Maybe you interrogate them. I don't mean do anything torturous, but you interrogate them, and you try to figure out who sent them. These probably weren't the masterminds. They were the idiots that were going to do the alleged terror plot. So very interesting. I would rather they're behind bars. You question them and see what you can get out of them, and then you prosecute them if you got stuff on them. Keep it here. Jack Pozobiec, part two, coming up.
13: Joe Pag.

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5: Minnesota News Network, I'm Ted Aylin. Minnesota healthcare giants Health Partners and Essentia Health announced their plans to merge Tuesday. The combined organization will keep the name Health Partners and include 22 hospitals and more than 135 clinics across its network. They hope to complete the merger by the beginning of the new year. A Minneapolis man has been sentenced to more than 5 years in prison in connection with a drug trafficking investigation in the Twin Ports. 42-year-old Marcus Aaron Johnson received the sentence after admitting he conspired to sell or possess cocaine and fentanyl between October of 2025 and January of this year. And after months of heavy wildfire activity, conditions have improved considerably across Minnesota. Leanne Langeberg with the Minnesota Interagency Fire Center.
6: September saw a little bit of reprieve with a little bit more precipitation moving throughout the state.
5: Just 8 wildfires were reported statewide so far this month. 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
7: Army JAG officer, veteran, prosecutor, and lifelong Minnesotan, Ron Schutz has spent his life fighting for Minnesota. Now, Ron Schutz is running for Attorney General to restore integrity in government. As a prosecutor, he took on dangerous criminals and put them behind bars. As a trial attorney, he took on big corporations and won. As your next Attorney General, Ron Schutz will stop the fraudsters taking advantage of Minnesota taxpayers, enforce the law, and retire Keith Ellison's pro-crime agenda. Keith Ellison has led a culture of corruption, allowing criminals to steal billions of dollars from Minnesota taxpayers, pardoning a child rapist, and turning a blind eye to fraud at every level of government. If you're tired of paying into the system and watching criminals take advantage of it, on November 3rd, vote Ron Schutz for Attorney General and put an end to Keith Ellison's pro-crime agenda. Paid advertisement paid for by Ron for MNAG.
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9: Chance of rain showers tonight. Otherwise, cloudy skies expected. Lows level off around 62. Cloudy skies expected again tomorrow. Daytime highs approaching 74. Slight chance of rain showers tomorrow night. Lows dip down to about 59. Overcast skies. From the Weatherology Weather Center, I'm meteorologist Paul Frombley.

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4: Chance of rain showers tonight. Otherwise, cloudy skies expected. Lows level off around 62. Cloudy skies expected again tomorrow. Daytime highs approaching 74. Slight chance of rain showers tomorrow night. Lows dip down to about 59. Overcast skies. From the Weatherology Weather Center, I'm meteorologist Paul Trombley.

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4: Chance of rain showers tonight. Otherwise, cloudy skies expected. Lows level off around 62. Cloudy skies expected again tomorrow. Daytime highs approaching 74. Slight chance of rain showers tomorrow night. Lows dip down to about 59. Overcast skies. From the Weatherology Weather Center, I'm meteorologist Paul Trombley.

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5: Minnesota News Network, I'm Ted Aylin. Minnesota healthcare giants Health Partners and Essentia Health announced their plans to merge Tuesday. The combined organization will keep the name Health Partners and include 22 hospitals and more than 135 clinics across its network. They hope to complete the merger by the beginning of the new year. A Minneapolis man has been sentenced to more than 5 years in prison in connection with a drug trafficking investigation in the Twin Ports. 42-year-old Marcus Aaron Johnson received the sentence after admitting he conspired to sell or possess cocaine and fentanyl between October of 2025 and January of this year. And after months of heavy wildfire activity, conditions have improved considerably across Minnesota. Leanne Langeberg with the Minnesota Interagency Fire Center.
6: September saw a little bit of reprieve with a little bit more precipitation moving throughout the state.
5: Just 8 wildfires were reported statewide so far this month. 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
7: Army JAG officer, veteran, prosecutor, and lifelong Minnesotan, Ron Schutz has spent his life fighting for Minnesota. Now Ron Schutz is running for Attorney General to restore integrity in government. As a prosecutor, he took on dangerous criminals and put them behind bars. As a trial attorney, he took on big corporations and won. As your next Attorney General, Ron Schutz will stop the fraudsters taking advantage of Minnesota taxpayers, enforce the law, and retire Keith Ellison's pro-crime agenda. Keith Ellison has led a culture of corruption, allowing criminals to steal billions of dollars from Minnesota taxpayers, pardoning a child rapist, and turning a blind eye to fraud at every level of government. If you're tired of paying into the system and watching criminals take advantage of it, on November 3rd, vote Ron Schutz for Attorney General and put an end to Keith Ellison's pro-crime agenda. Paid advertisement paid for by Ron for...
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2: Chance of rain showers tonight. Otherwise, cloudy skies expected. Lows level off around 62. Cloudy skies expected again tomorrow. Daytime highs approaching 74. Slight chance of rain showers tomorrow night. Lows dip down to about 59. Overcast skies. From the Weatherology Weather Center, I'm meteorologist Paul Trombley.
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17: 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And, of course, phones are always available, 1-844-262-4729. It's the same number for all. Voicemails, text messages, and, of course, live phone calls, mostly in the last hour. So stay right there. More with America at Night. Our executive director is Alex Hinton. Our engineer tonight is Richard Good. I'm McGraw-Millhaven, and this is America at Night on Westwood One.
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3: Chance of rain showers tonight. Otherwise, cloudy skies expected. Lows level off around 62. Cloudy skies expected again tomorrow. Daytime highs approaching 74. Slight chance of rain showers tomorrow night. Lows dip down to about 59. Overcast skies. From the Weatherology Weather Center, I'm meteorologist Paul Frombly.
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8: Director of the Katahdin Woods and Waters National Monument. It's 87,500 acres in Maine. It's 10 years old. Brian, talk about the sky at Katahdin National Park.
9: Absolutely. The thing to know about the sky here is that it's really dark. So dark, in fact, that in 2020, we were certified an International Dark Sky Sanctuary, which is only the second national park site in the country to have that designation and the first in New England. So it's a really special place to look up and experience the night sky.
8: Can you see the northern lights? Do you see the northern lights up there or no?
9: Yeah, every now and again you get some great northern lights, and you know, I've been seeing some murmurings that there may even be some in the near future. So we're hoping for that again. And they measure this with a dark sky meter readings, and some of the readings taken in Katahdin Woods and Waters National Monument have been really some of the highest east of the Mississippi. So if you can picture the East Coast, you know, you have Washington, D.C., New York City, Boston, Portland, Maine, Bangor, Maine, and then the expanse before Canada is sort of where we fall. And it's just this gap in the Northeast Corridor where we get these pristine night skies free of light pollution.
8: Yeah, that moniker of having that designation, one of the darkest places east of the Mississippi, because it's so dark, you're able to see the nighttime sky in ways you've never been able to see before. And the pictures online are utterly staggering. And if it's anything like that in person, it must be an unbelievable light show.
9: It really is an incredible experience. You know, I think of taking my kids camping. I think of the stories I hear from our educators who lead youth trips in the monument. And really, it's exciting to hear kids and their reaction to this, especially if they're coming from a community that doesn't have skies as dark as this. And it really is almost shocking. You're surprised, you're moved, you're really excited by what you're seeing, because it is, in this day and age, it's so rare. It's so moving to see it.
8: Yeah, and I don't know if it's the actual Milky Way, but it looks like there are giant clouds of stars up in the nighttime sky that you can see with the naked eye.
9: Yeah, on a good night, you can see the Milky Way with the naked eye. And of course, in this day and age as well, even the iPhone is

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5: Minnesota News Network, I'm Ted Aylin. Minnesota healthcare giants Health Partners and Essentia Health announced their plans to merge Tuesday. The combined organization will keep the name Health Partners and include 22 hospitals and more than 135 clinics across its network. They hope to complete the merger by the beginning of the new year. A Minneapolis man has been sentenced to more than 5 years in prison in connection with a drug trafficking investigation in the Twin Ports. 42-year-old Marcus Aaron Johnson received the sentence after admitting he conspired to sell or possess cocaine and fentanyl between October of 2025 and January of this year. And after months of heavy wildfire activity, conditions have improved considerably across Minnesota. Leanne Langeberg with the Minnesota Interagency Fire Center.
6: September saw a little bit of reprieve with a little bit more precipitation moving throughout the state.
5: Just 8 wildfires were reported statewide so far this month. 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
7: Army JAG officer, veteran, prosecutor, and lifelong Minnesotan, Ron Schutz has spent his life fighting for Minnesota. Now, Ron Schutz is running for Attorney General to restore integrity in government. As a prosecutor, he took on dangerous criminals and put them behind bars. As a trial attorney, he took on big corporations and won. As your next Attorney General, Ron Schutz will stop the fraudsters taking advantage of Minnesota taxpayers, enforce the law, and retire Keith Ellison's pro-crime agenda. Keith Ellison has led a culture of corruption, allowing criminals to steal billions of dollars from Minnesota taxpayers, pardoning a child rapist, and turning a blind eye to fraud at every level of government. If you're tired of paying into the system and watching criminals take advantage of it, on November 3rd, vote Ron Schutz for Attorney General and put an end to Keith Ellison's pro-crime agenda. Paid advertisement paid for by Ron for MNAG.
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9: Chance of rain showers tonight. Otherwise, cloudy skies expected. Lows level off around 62. Cloudy skies expected again tomorrow. Daytime highs approaching 74. Slight chance of rain showers tomorrow night. Lows dip down to about 59. Overcast skies. From the Weatherology Weather Center, I'm meteorologist Paul Trombley.
10: A quick look at the Wednesday edition of the Al Travis Show on KROC, Rochester's News Talk. We'll start with Richard Battle. Then we'll get Allison Nesney on the program. She'll be followed by Jerry Grosspreis talking all things farming. The Upper Midwest Law Center will be in with the court report. Todd Burgeth will talk sports. And we'll wrap the whole thing up with Senator Karen Housley. That's the Wednesday Al Travis Show right here on KROC, Rochester's News Talk.
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10: Ryan Hendricks is the executive director of the Friends of the Katahdin Woods and Waters. It's a national treasure. It's also a national park, and it is in Maine, Upper Maine, 87,500 acres of sheer wilderness. Brian is talking about it. We got a text message from one of our listeners. Brian wants to know about the birds. Give me a sense of some of the birds. Must be unbelievable bird watching up there.
13: So birders absolutely love it. It's one of the reasons that this place has been protected. There is a huge diversity of bird life in the monument, and we're beginning to understand it more and more. The Maine division of the Audubon Society was certainly part of the coalition that was advocating to protect this place because of the bird life. I'll say one of my favorite birds that I'm lucky enough to spot annually has been the scarlet tanager. And beyond that, I am not the biggest birder, so I'm maybe not the best person to speak to every last species in the monument, but I can tell you that the Park Service this summer has been

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3: Chance of rain showers tonight. Otherwise, cloudy skies expected. Lows level off around 62. Cloudy skies expected again tomorrow. Daytime highs approaching 74. Slight chance of rain showers tomorrow night. Lows dip down to about 59. Overcast skies. From the Weatherology Weather Center, I'm meteorologist Paul Frombly.
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7: From ABC News, I'm Dave Packer. Tech leaders meeting with President Trump Tuesday discussing AI amid warnings to slow down development before it poses serious threats to humanity. After the meeting, the president claiming the AI companies will be responsible for self-policing the technology.
8: I believe they're going to be used for the good, and when they're not, we're going to be able to nab them. But there's going to be a tremendous self-policing aspect.
7: Mr. Trump is considering a watchdog, a committee that would include some of the tech leaders. New York Governor Kathy Hochul calling for an independent review of Cornell University's response to allegations of a sexual assault involving a former student. The move comes as prosecutors reopen their investigation into the alleged 2024 incident at a fraternity house. President of the National Organization for Women, Kim Villanueva.
9: We need to find out what failed Jane Doe. Obviously, the system failed her. The police failed her. Cornell failed her. And we need to know what needs to happen to improve so that other victims of sexual violence don't have to go through the same trauma.
7: Kentucky State Police searching for a suspect after a trooper was shot and killed during a highway patrol traffic stop. The trooper identified as Hayden Phillips, public information officer and fellow trooper, Caden Parker memorialized his co-worker and friend.
10: Those who worked alongside of Hayden knew him as someone people could actually count on, both professionally and personally. He would actually do anything for anybody in this room at any time.
7: A massive cyber attack at the FBI.
11: Tens of thousands of current and former FBI agents and employees have been given an urgent warning following a massive hack targeting the FBI's employment website. Names, personal addresses, social security numbers, even medical and psychiatric records allegedly compromised by a shadowy group known as Shiny Hunters, which the FBI says specializes in extorting tech, finance, and retail companies.
7: That's ABC's Pierre Thomas. You're listening to ABC News.
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7: Chance of rain showers tonight. Otherwise, cloudy skies expected. Lows level off around 62. Cloudy skies expected again tomorrow. Daytime highs approaching 74. Slight chance of rain showers tomorrow night. Lows dip down to about 59. Overcast skies. From the Weatherology Weather Center, I'm meteorologist Paul Trombley.
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2: Minnesota News Network, I'm Ted Aylin. Minnesota healthcare giants Health Partners and Essentia Health announced their plans to merge Tuesday. The combined organization will keep the name Health Partners and include 22 hospitals and more than 135 clinics across its network. They hope to complete the merger by the beginning of the new year. A Minneapolis man has been sentenced to more than 5 years in prison in connection with a drug trafficking investigation in the Twin Ports. 42-year-old Marcus Aaron Johnson received the sentence after admitting he conspired to sell or possess cocaine and fentanyl between October of 2025 and January of this year. And after months of heavy wildfire activity, conditions have improved considerably across Minnesota. Leanne Langeberg with the Minnesota Interagency Fire Center.
3: September saw a little bit of reprieve with a little bit more precipitation moving throughout the state.
2: Just 8 wildfires were reported statewide so far this month. 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
4: Army JAG officer, veteran, prosecutor, and lifelong Minnesotan, Ron Schutz has spent his life fighting for Minnesota. Now, Ron Schutz is running for Attorney General to restore integrity in government. As a prosecutor, he took on dangerous criminals and put them behind bars. As a trial attorney, he took on big corporations and won. As your next Attorney General, Ron Schutz will stop the fraudsters taking advantage of Minnesota taxpayers, enforce the law, and retire Keith Ellison's pro-crime agenda. Keith Ellison has led a culture of corruption, allowing criminals to steal billions of dollars from Minnesota taxpayers, pardoning a child rapist, and turning a blind eye to fraud at every level of government. If you're tired of paying into the system and watching criminals take advantage of it, on November 3rd, vote Ron Schutz for Attorney General and put an end to Keith Ellison's pro-crime agenda. Paid advertisement paid for by Ron for MNAG.
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6: Chance of rain showers tonight. Otherwise, cloudy skies expected. Lows level off around 62. Cloudy skies expected again tomorrow. Daytime highs approaching 74. Slight chance of rain showers tomorrow night. Lows dip down to about 59. Overcast skies. From the Weatherology Weather Center, I'm meteorologist Paul Frombly.
7: A quick look at the Wednesday edition of the Al Travis Show on KROC, Rochester's News Talk. We'll start with Richard Battle, then we'll get Allison Nestle on the program. She'll be followed by Jerry Grosskreutz talking all things farming. The Upper Midwest Law Center will be in with the court report. Todd Burgeth will talk sports, and we'll wrap the whole thing up with Senator Karen Housley. That's the Wednesday Al Travis Show right here on KROC, Rochester's News Talk.
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2: Chance of rain showers overnight. Otherwise, cloudy skies expected. Lows dip down to about 62. Daytime highs approaching 74. Wednesday, cloudy skies expected. Slight chance of rain showers Wednesday night. Lows level off around 59. Overcast skies. From the Weatherology Weather Center, I'm meteorologist Paul Frombley.
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0: Yeah.
1: This is interesting. How did this get out? And I watched it. And it was basically this. She works from home. She had a job. She got laid off because of the war. But everything, she never says a word. Everything is on a crawl across.
0: Yeah.
1: Everything. Here I am. Right. I'm making dinner. Here I'm going to the market. Here I am. And after I watched that, I'm thinking to myself, this is propaganda. What's the goal? And then because I went to that one, more started coming up. And they're all out in the last month. All of these are like really the last 2 to 3 weeks, in fact. And more. And a lot of it is how women live their lives. And it comes across, you know, the editing is great. It shows markets with plentiful foods, coffee shops. The only thing that was mentioned, anything to do with any type of war, were she went to one of the women went to a museum in Tehran, and it was the watches of Iranian soldiers that were killed in the Iran-Iraq war. That's the only type of mention. And I'm sitting there thinking to myself, and then I started reading the comments and comments from Americans, you know, especially liberals. See, we should, Iran is a beautiful place. What are we doing being involved in it? And I'm like, okay, that could be a bot, you know, whatever. But I'm looking at it going, what is the purpose of doing it? Because in every single video, and all of them seem to be in you know, the capital city, you see no war damage, you see no effect, you see nothing but happy people, and a lot of them drinking coffee drinks. And I'm like, wow, this is just, it's a fascinating form of propaganda.
0: Oh, yeah.
1: And the point I was trying to figure out is, all right, what's the point?
0: To gain empathy from people here stateside, I'm guessing.
1: Empathy, your life is great.
0: Mm-hmm.
1: I mean, that's the way.
0: Well,
1: it comes
0: I mean, empathy, in other words, stop the war.
1: Yeah.
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4: 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We'll start with Richard Battle. Then we'll get Al Sinesny on the program. She'll be followed by Jerry Grosskreutz talking all things farming. The Upper Midwest Law Center will be in with the court report. Todd Burgeth will talk sports. And we'll wrap the whole thing up with Senator Karen Housley. That's the Wednesday Al Travis Show, right here on KROC, Rochester's News Talk.
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6: Cloudy skies expected overnight with a chance for showers. Lows dip down to about 62. Cloudy skies expected again Wednesday. Daytime highs approaching 74. Slight chance of rain showers Wednesday night. Lows level off around 59. Cloudy skies expected. From the Weatherology Weather Center, I'm meteorologist Paul Trombley.

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7: Via Red Eye Radio, he is Eric Harley, and I'm Gary McNamara. Coming up, we will have the Senator John Kennedy. I don't want to forget about. Well, you can't forget about when we have a Senator John Kennedy audio cut of the day.
8: Yeah, that's a
7: yes,
8: must.
7: Yes, concerning vomiting.
8: Yeah. It could be pretty much any topic. He can work words in like nobody I've seen on Capitol Hill.
7: Well, it was his comments to Jack Smith yesterday.
8: Yeah, right.
7: Which, by the way, I saw a lot of Republicans saying, where's this going to go? Anybody ever going to go to jail on this? I think it was Todd Starnes who said, I really think, and I'm paraphrasing here, but I think I'm paraphrasing correctly, Todd Starnes, early supporter of Red Eye, so you know.
8: Yeah.
7: Was on Fox for a while there, remember that? And, he just said, you know, it's all important stuff, but is anybody ever going to go to jail? He said, he believes that, you know, the Republicans just do this so they can get prime time on Fox at night.
8: Yeah.
7: I'm like, oh, wow. Yeah. No, but that's a question. But you know the stuff, the communications that he was looking at, I believe was unconstitutional, against the law.
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0: at the supermarket and retail stores. Texas is expanding the use of dyed diesel. That's tax-exempt fuel typically allowed only for farm and construction equipment. The White House reportedly considering a similar move.
1: Dolly Parton may be gone, but her coffee lives on.
2: Parton said she got the idea for her Cup of Ambition coffee line when she visited her Dolly-inspired truck stop back in June. The coffee debuted there, but now it's available nationwide on Amazon, Walmart, and TikTok and Instagram shops, with some of the proceeds going to her Dolly's Imagination Library. Earlier this summer, Dolly Parton filmed three commercials for the brand, one of which is out now posthumously. Parton died last month at the age of 80. Sherry Preston, ABC News.
1: Expected Wednesday morning, Tennessee will execute 50-year-old Christina Pike, the sole woman on the state's death row. It'll be the first time a woman is executed in the state in more than 200 years after Tennessee's governor and the Supreme Court declined to intervene. The U.S. military is expected to complete the total withdrawal of troops from Iraq later Wednesday, extending or ending a 12-year presence prompted by the war against ISIS. I'm Dave Packer, ABC News.
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9: Chance of rain showers overnight. Otherwise, cloudy skies expected. Lows level off around 62. Cloudy skies expected Wednesday. Highs level off around 75. Wednesday night, lows level off around 59. Cloudy Thursday with daytime highs approaching 64. 61 Friday. From the Weatherology Weather Center, I'm meteorologist Paul Trombley.

0: It will not be fixed. It will only become more radical. And there is no way to there's no way to turn that train around. Go ahead, try. You'll be canceled too. You and Ed Sheeran will be playing for, you know, people putting money in a bucket in the subway.
1: Well, as we know now, Lady Gaga has been canceled. She's been canceled because she's a Zionist.
0: Yeah. Think about that. We've said this. Look, we said this is the problem with identity politics. And you pointed out that after October 7th, this was a new part of identity politics.
1: Right. The anti-Semitism
0: is a new part of their identity politics.
1: And
0: so it rules everything. And when you do that, if you don't get in line, at some point you're going to become the oppressor. And it doesn't matter how radical you were yesterday. Tomorrow, you're the oppressor.
1: We are Red Eye Radio.
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3: Are you tired of getting spam, scam, and fraudulent communications? 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

0: longest time with identity politics and you know, with the Democrats, which is judging people by groups and not individuals. And for years have been saying the Republican Party, you're on the defensive. You should never be on the defensive for racism.
1: Right.
0: Look, the Republican Party has no problem going after, you know, Tucker Carlson or anybody else in the party that has thrown out anything that is viewed to be anti-Semitic in any way.
1: Right.
0: Or Candace Owen or whatever.
1: Yeah.
0: In fact, they've been immediately attacked, for that.
1: Yep.
0: Why can't you go after the Democrats who have institutionalized identity politics, which is judging people by groups and not individuals? When the Democrats were doing that back when, was it? Remember Tim Ryan? The reason he was running against Nancy Pelosi. Was that 2018, 2017? I can't remember when that was.
1: Yeah.
0: And he came out and said, we got to stop the identity politics. James Carville's talked about it over and over again.
1: Mm-hmm.
0: You've had actually worse criticism of identity politics at times from establishment Democrats, understanding what that eventually does to a party, because the goal of a party is to unite. And the Democrats, all they do is get more victims and therefore more oppressors. And you have this victim-oppressor relationship, which you see expanding each and every day.
1: Right.
0: Not a Lady Gaga.
1: Yeah, exactly.
0: You know, not an Ed Sheeran.
1: Right.
0: You know,
1: anybody.
0: You agree 100% or you're out.
1: Yep.
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8: Chance of rain showers overnight. Otherwise, cloudy skies expected. Lows level off around 62. Cloudy skies expected Wednesday. Highs level off around 75. Wednesday night, lows level off around 59. Cloudy Thursday with daytime highs approaching 64. 61 Friday. From the Weatherology Weather Center, I'm meteorologist Paul Trombley.

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8: He's Eric Harley, and I'm Gary McNamara. Oh, wow. A lot of the country's going to get a lot of that rain from, really, it's from, a lot of it's from that hurricane. Was it Polo, was it?
9: Yeah.
8: Hurricane Polo there in the Pacific?
9: Yeah.
8: And it's heading our way. Looks like we're going to get some of the most rain.
9: Yeah, we're going to get some rain.
8: You know, like 5 inches we could get. And
9: you know, a couple days ago, they were saying some areas of our some parts of our area could get up to 20 inches, like locally. And
8: right.
9: And I don't know if they're still saying that or not. I saw 2 to 5 inches, depending on where you are.
8: Right. That's still a lot.
9: That's
8: here.
9: A lot of rain.
8: Yeah. I think we average, what, 36 inches a year?
9: Yeah. And yeah, and we're going to get it. It's, yeah. So, I, you know, we need the rain. But, you know, when you get into a flash flood situation, inevitably, people thinking they can drive through low-lying areas.
8: Yeah.
9: You can't.
8: Nope.
9: Don't try it.

chance of rain showers overnight. Otherwise, cloudy skies expected. Lows level off around 62. Cloudy skies expected Wednesday. Highs level off around 75. Wednesday night, lows level off around 59. Cloudy Thursday with daytime highs approaching 64. 61 Friday. From the Weatherology Weather Center, I'm meteorologist Paul Trombley.

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1: We are Red Eye Radio. He is Eric Carly and I'm Gary McNamara. Coming up following the bottom of the hour, New York City judge orders Mamdani to start over with the second home tax rollout.
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11: Chance of rain showers overnight. Otherwise, cloudy skies expected. Lows level off around 62. Cloudy skies expected Wednesday. Highs level off around 75. Wednesday night, lows level off around 59. Cloudy Thursday with daytime highs approaching 64. 61 Friday. From the Weatherology Weather Center, I'm meteorologist Paul Trombley.
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0: He keeps tripping over his own barbed wire. This is not hard. He's a radical. Period. He's a radical. And yeah, there are plenty of problems with the GOP. All of them are fixable. With the left, it is not going to reverse in our lifetime. This radical behavior is only getting worse by the moment. And if they gain power, full power, House, Senate, and White House, God help us. Because I'll be praying at that point, no doubt.
1: For a miracle.
0: For a miracle.
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3: Cloudy today with highs around 75. Slight chance for showers tonight, 59. Cloudy skies expected tomorrow. Slight chance for showers. High temperatures reach up to 64. Bright sunshine Friday with highs in the low 60s. Slight chance for showers Saturday. From the Weatherology Weather Center, I'm meteorologist Paul Trombley.

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0: That's the testosterone booster, right?
1: Yes, but Total T2 is their brand new formula that skyrockets nitric oxide levels in as little as 3 hours. Since I started taking it, I've been lifting like when we played for Coach Carter. My energy is way up, and it even spiced up things between me and the missus.
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0: 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Here's Chris Whitting.
1: 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When the pair teamed up, they decided to turn the carbs into cash, and profits were doubly sweet. They named their business Tate and Lyle. Over the years, the pair

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6: For today, some patchy fog to start. Otherwise, we'll have mostly cloudy skies. High temperatures up to 74. And for tonight, a chance for showers developing. Lows in the upper 50s. Thursday, slight chance for a shower in the morning. Otherwise, cloudy and cooler. Low 60s. For the Weatherology Weather Center, I'm meteorologist Michael Caro.
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11: Thanks for spending time with us. Welcome into Wednesday, September 30th. Gordon Deal with Nicole Murray. Some of our top stories and headlines. Trump and AI executives sign a voluntary safety agreement. Text messages emerge in the Cornell University gang rape case. Defense Secretary Pete Hegseth to announce a 20% cut to the ranks of senior officers like generals and admirals. Crude oil shipments in the Strait of Hormuz are approaching pre-war levels. Supreme Court allowing the Trump administration to rapidly deport immigrants to countries that are not their own. And the ninth grader from Georgia who has achieved a perfect 1600 on the SAT. His story in about 20 minutes. This portion of the program is brought to you by Incogni. 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The race for AI supremacy among labs, companies, and countries may be impossible to reconcile with the push for AI safety. It's a story by Madison Mills, senior AI reporter at Axios. Madison, what's up here?
13: We're increasingly hearing from sources that the only solution to the amount of safety problems presented by AI is actually more AI. And that's because the scale of agentic activity has gotten so vast. I reported over the weekend that there are tens of thousands of incidents that security

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0: on the program. She'll be followed by Jerry Grosskreutz talking all things farming. The Upper Midwest Law Center will be in with the court report. Todd Burgett will talk sports. And we'll wrap the whole thing up with Senator Karen Housley. That's the Wednesday Al Travis Show right here on KROZ, Rochester's News Talk.
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9: America's First News, This Morning with Gordon Deal.
8: Glad you could spend some time with us. Car shoppers are paying more than ever for new models, and after they make the purchase, Americans are spending record amounts on the upkeep. According to a new study by Insurify, Americans are spending more than $5,800 a year on upkeep. Things like gas, insurance, maintenance, where you primarily drive your car plays a big role in how much it'll cost you to keep it up. USA Today examined Insurify's list of the states where it costs the most to own and maintain a vehicle. Number one is Georgia, where total average ownership costs are more than $7,600 a year, including $3,100 for insurance. Second on the list is Maryland, with more than $3,600 in insurance costs. Then there's Wyoming, Mississippi, and Missouri. Rest of the top 10, Nevada, South Carolina, Indiana, Michigan, and Louisiana. The average insurance cost in Indiana was the lowest on the list at just over $1,500 a year. 8 minutes in front of the hour on This Morning. Once again, here's Nicole Murray.
9: And now, the three big things you need to know. Number one.
10: President Trump has hosted various AI tech leaders at the White House, where the group reportedly signed a voluntary safety pact, agreeing to self-regulate the technology. The president is also renaming the tech.
11: Renaming artificial intelligence, because it's not artificial. We all agree on that. And we're going to be renaming it superintelligence, officially renaming it.
10: The Trump administration has also launched an AI tool aimed at streamlining government services at America.gov.
9: Number two.
10: Excerpts of text messages exchanged by a defendant in the Cornell University gang rape case and the woman who claims she was assaulted have been published by CBS News, a day after New York prosecutors said they were reopening a criminal investigation. Thomas Jifra, who is representing Jane Doe.
12: Look, that group chat tells you it happened. That's all you need to know. That's the smoking gun.
10: Transcripts show that Jane Doe told campus police shortly after the 2024 incident that, quote, I can say with 100% confidence I was raped.
9: Number three.
10: An on-duty Kentucky state trooper has been fatally shot while conducting a traffic stop on a Warren County highway. Public information officer Caden Parker honoring Hayden Phillips.
13: And this evening, we want to remember Hayden Phillips not simply as a trooper, but as a person.
10: Parker added that a suspect has been taken into custody and is being charged with murder. Three Florida counties have declared states of emergency amid the spread of dengue fever in the state. Health officials say a total of 190 cases have been confirmed. The U.S. military says it has completed the withdrawal of all American troops from Iraq, ending a 12-year mission to fight ISIS. It will be the second time the U.S. has fully withdrawn from the country. An AnthroZoo study says that roughly 40% of people would prioritize saving their dog over a human stranger in a hypothetical life or death emergency.
8: Your dog. You'd prioritize saving your dog.
10: Right.
8: Over a stranger.
10: Right.
8: A human stranger.
10: Correct.
8: In an emergency.
10: Correct.
8: You would.
10: Yeah, oh, I yeah, would. Yeah. Well, she's like my bestest friend, so it's like, you know. Like, what are you going to do?
14: Your bestest friend?
10: Yeah, my bestest friend.
8: I'm sorry. I'm going for the human stranger.
10: Really?
8: Yeah. Sorry, Lola. Sorry, Jax. Sorry, Finn.
10: I see. So you...
8: Yeah.

0: I see both sides. I do.
1: Do you? Because I don't think you do. I don't think you do. 6 minutes now in front of the hour.
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1: Glad you're with us. A ninth grader from the Atlanta area has scored a perfect 1600 on the SAT. Ashrit Talori, who's just 14, was encouraged by his dad and middle school counselor to take the test associated with college applications. Now a ninth grader at Innovation Academy, Talori attended Fulton Academy of Science and Technology for middle school. Fox 5 Atlanta says by the time he was encouraged to take the SAT, he had already completed more than 14 high school credits and attended college-level summer programs at Harvard and Rice. Talori registered for the exam in January and spent the next 5 months preparing with the help of a tutor. He also, of course, watched YouTube videos and did practice tests. Now he's helping others in his spare time. He writes SAT practice questions and helps students try new test-taking strategies as they work toward their own goals. Again, he's 14. For Nicole Murray and Mike Gavin, I'm Gordon Deal. Thanks for listening to This Morning, America's First News.

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1: Good morning. It's 6:03. Today is Wednesday, September 30th, 2026. In downtown Rochester, 64. The fate of a teen murder suspect in Austin is now in the hands of a Mower County judge. 18-year-old Philip Tyrick Gillis is charged with two counts of second-degree murder and two counts of first-degree manslaughter. He's accused of killing 27-year-old Opka James Nathaniel and wounding another man during a shooting in Austin on February 15th of last year when he was 16 years old. The victims were inside of a vehicle when they were shot. Gillis was originally charged as a juvenile but later certified to stand trial in adult court. During the trial, Gillis took the stand and claimed the shooting was an act of self-defense. Three people were killed and four were brought to a hospital following a crash near the University of Minnesota in Minneapolis. The seven individuals were riding in a car that became wedged underneath a semi exiting I-35W early Tuesday morning. The names of the deceased have not been released. The deadly crash is under investigation. Highway 52 will remain closed at the I-90 interchange southeast of Rochester in both directions until 9 o'clock tonight. The detour to accommodate paving work and to allow crews to put the finishing touches on the new I-90 westbound bridge has been moved around due to forecasted heavy rains. The Minnesota Department of Transportation announcing that a closure at the interchange that was set to happen later this week will now no longer take place. Two Minnesota healthcare giants announcing they plan to merge into one of the largest healthcare systems in the Midwest. MNN's John Anderson.
2: Health Partners and Essentia Health announced today an affiliation agreement to combine their organizations. In a statement, the organization said this will allow the Minnesota-based nonprofit health systems to expand access to high-quality care and coverage, strengthen specialty services, and leverage technology to better serve patients and healthcare professionals. The combined organization will keep the name Health Partners and include 22 hospitals and more than 135 clinics across its network. The agreement still needs regulatory approval. They hope to have it completed by January 1st, 2027. John Anderson for MNN.
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3: For today, some patchy fog to start. Otherwise, we'll have mostly cloudy skies. High temperatures up to 74. And for tonight, a chance for showers developing. Lows in the upper 50s. Thursday, slight chance for a shower in the morning. Otherwise, cloudy and cooler. Low 60s.
4: For the Weatherology Weather Center, I'm meteorologist Michael Caro.

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3: Good morning. It's 6:30 in downtown Rochester, 66. Attorneys for Vance Belter are asking a judge to restrict public comments ahead of his state trial. The defense filed a motion Monday seeking a gag order covering Senator John Hoffman, his wife Yvette, and their daughter Hope, along with other potential witnesses. Prosecutors say they do not object, but want the order also to cover Belter and others involved in the case. The request follows Friday's hearing when Yvette Hoffman called the proceedings a clown show and called Belter an expletive. Belter's state trial on murder and attempted murder charges is scheduled to start November 2nd. A debate is now scheduled in the Minnesota governor's race between DFL candidate U.S. Senator Amy Klobuchar and Republican House Speaker Lisa Daymuth. The two candidates will square off Monday, October 19th at Madden's on Gull Lake. The debate will be hosted by the Minnesota Chamber of Commerce. The chamber says topics for the debate will focus on Minnesota's economic future and issues impacting local businesses. A repair project involving an overpass along Interstate 90 south of Rochester will impact traffic for several weeks. The Minnesota Department of Transportation says westbound traffic on I-90 will be down to a single lane while repairs are made to the Olmsted County 1 bridge, which was damaged in a semi-truck crash last October. The season over for the Minnesota Lynx. They were swept by the New York Liberty.
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4: For today, some patchy fog to start. Otherwise, we'll have mostly cloudy skies. High temperatures up to 74. And for tonight, a chance for showers developing. Lows in the upper 50s. Thursday, slight chance for a shower in the morning. Otherwise, cloudy and cooler. Low 60s.
5: For the Weatherology Weather Center, I'm meteorologist Michael Carroll.

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5: Good morning. It's time for an update here on the Linder Farm Network. I'm Linda Brecke. Corn and soybean futures higher. Wheat futures also higher at this hour ahead of a USDA report. That report will be released at 11 this morning. It's a stocks report. Yesterday after the close, Jim Emter, Van Aun & Company, Alexandria, commented on what the market is watching. And at the close yesterday, corn was near unchanged, a little lower. Beans were higher.
6: There's a lot of rain around the U.S., so it's really tough to take some pressure off or sell off markets when there is an underlying story that there's areas that are getting too much rain. And so that allows the bean market to step back a little bit. Allows the corn market to chop around. I think that's component number one on why we're holding together. And that other wild card right now is that stocks number that's released tomorrow. And, you know, when you look to the underlying tone of a market, we've talked about the importance of this mid 520 area for corn. We're just slightly below it. We have indication that the market is leaning towards selling off, but it wants to make sure it doesn't misstep here. We've got funds record long. We do have a drier forecast after these rains move through for 14 days out. So,
5: and December corn is up 3, November soybeans up 6¾, and January up 6¾.
7: Why was the basketball court all wet? Because the players kept dribbling on it.
8: The dad joke. 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
9: What did the buffalo say when he dropped his son off for school?
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11: Advancing the conversation, identifying trends, and informing the world. 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
0: Thanks for being with us. Car shoppers are paying more than ever for new models, and after they make the purchase, Americans are spending record amounts on the upkeep of those vehicles. According to a new study released by Insurify, Americans are spending more than $5,800 a year on upkeep. That includes what they spend on gas, insurance, maintenance. USA Today examined Insurify's list of the states where it costs the most to own and maintain a vehicle. Number one is Georgia, where total average ownership costs are more than $7,600 a year, including $3,100 for insurance. Second on the list is Maryland. Then there's Wyoming, Mississippi, and Missouri in the top five. 8 minutes now in front of the hour on This Morning. Once again, here's Nicole Murray.
11: And now, the three big things you need to know. Number one.
12: President Trump has hosted various AI tech leaders at the White House, where the group reportedly signed a voluntary safety pact, agreeing to self-regulate the technology.
13: I just have to do what's right. All I can tell you is that these big, powerful, very rich, very smart companies are going to be making massive contributions to communities.
12: The Trump administration has also launched an AI tool aimed at streamlining government services at America.gov.
14: Number two.
12: Excerpts of text messages exchanged by a defendant in the Cornell University gang rape case and the woman who claimed she was assaulted have been published by CBS News a day after New York prosecutors said they were reopening a criminal investigation. Attorney Jeremy Saland, who represents one of the fraternity brothers, spoke on ABC News.
15: I can't speak to the other people, but solely as to my client, he is unequivocally innocent. And if he saw anything that he thought was wrong or dangerous, he would have reported it. But what he saw did not rise to that level.
12: Transcripts show that Jane Doe told campus police shortly after the 2024 incident that, quote, I can say with 100% confidence I was raped.
14: Number three.
12: An on-duty Kentucky state trooper has been fatally shot while conducting a traffic stop on a Warren County highway. Public information officer Caden Parker honoring Hayden Phillips.
16: Those who worked alongside of Hayden knew him as someone people could actually count on, both professionally and personally. He would actually do anything for anybody in this room at any time.
12: Phillips added that a suspect has been taken into custody and is being charged with murder. Three Florida counties have declared states of emergency amid the spread of dengue fever in the state. Health officials say a total of 190 cases have been confirmed. A woman has been arrested after allegedly leaving her four children at home alone while she took a cruise. 29-year-old Natalie Belizaire from North Miami Beach is being charged with child neglect. iPhone customers are not happy. The New York Post reports that the nearly $1,200 device has shown signs of discoloration around the three rear cameras days after purchase.
0: Whoa. That's why I am proudly sticking with my iPhone 11.
12: Look at you living in the, what, the Stone Ages? Is that what the people say?
0: Yeah, something like that. This is my daughter's hand-me-up.
12: Hand-me-up,
0: hand-me-down.
12: Okay.
0: I'm not sure which way it goes. She got the upgraded model. Dad did not.
12: Is Dad going to upgrade anytime soon?
0: Hell no. 6 minutes in front of the hour.
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8: Thanks for being with us. A middle school kid in Arizona recently completed her fifth annual diaper drive to benefit a food bank in Phoenix. An entire U-Haul truck of donated diapers arrived after the organizing efforts of a 12-year-old named Sloan. This year's goal for the group, called Nourish Phoenix, was 22,500 diapers. She wound up with more than 30,000. She's been organizing the drive since she was just 7 years old. This year, the Huggies, Pampers, and Blueies kept pouring in until there was hardly any room to even walk around in her house. Sloan had learned of the need after volunteering at the food and clothing bank. While stocking food parcels, she noticed a section of the shelves was bare. After asking why, she was told that it was where the diapers were and that they were always among the most requested items and that they had already run out. And that's where her approach to getting donated diapers began. That'll do it for this hour. For Nicole Murray and Mike Gavin, I'm Gordon Deal. Thanks for listening to This Morning, America's First News.

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0: In downtown Rochester, 66. A Mora County judge is now considering the verdict in an Austin teenager's murder trial. The judge took the case against 18-year-old Philip Gillis under advisement after hearing closing arguments from the defense and prosecution yesterday. Gillis is accused of fatally shooting a man and shooting and wounding another man in Austin in February of last year. He faces second-degree murder and first-degree manslaughter charges. Three people are dead, four others injured after a crash involving a stolen vehicle and semi-truck in southeast Minneapolis early Tuesday morning. Police say seven people were inside a stolen Hyundai Elantra when it collided with the trailer of a semi around 4:12 a.m. Two men and a woman died at the scene. Four other occupants, ranging in age from 17 to 18, were taken to a hospital with potentially life-threatening injuries. Investigators believe speed was a factor. The driver of the semi was not hurt. Sentencing is in January for a Minneapolis man convicted in a Rochester police sex solicitation sting. 49-year-old Joshua Bischoff entered a guilty plea to a felony charge of soliciting the child through electronic communication to engage in sexual conduct. The criminal complaint says he was arrested in June after he arranged to meet an undercover officer posing online as a 14-year-old girl at a northeast Rochester park. And the closure of Highway 52 at the I-90 interchange southeast of Rochester has been extended through tonight due to a soggy forecast. The highway was closed in both directions on Monday and had been scheduled to reopen yesterday afternoon. The original plan called for closing it again tomorrow morning and completing work on painting the new I-90 westbound overpass and removing temporary construction materials by Thursday night. Under the revised schedule, tomorrow's closure is no longer planned as crews near completion of the three-year, $27.5 million project. Coming up on Rochester Today, Daryl Thompson joins to talk Gopher football. 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
2: Daytime highs approaching 75 today under overcast skies. Slight chance of rain showers tonight. Lows level off around 59. Cloudy skies expected. Slight chance of rain showers tomorrow. Daytime highs approaching 64. Cloudy skies expected. From the Weatherology Weather Center, I'm meteorologist Paul Frombly.

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1: Good morning. It's 729 in downtown Rochester, 66. An 18-year-old from Goodhue was injured in a crash at the Highway 42, Highway 14 roundabout east of Rochester last night. The State Patrol says he was heading east on Highway 14 and the other car was southbound on Highway 42 when the cars collided in the Eota traffic circle around 9:15 p.m. Michael Kalal of Goodhue was identified as the driver of the eastbound car. He was taken to St. Mary's Hospital with non-life-threatening injuries. A 38-year-old Apple Valley woman was driving the southbound car. She was not hurt. One person was transported to St. Mary's Hospital following a single vehicle crash in Dodge County yesterday. The State Patrol says 40-year-old Sarah Salinas of Mankato was a passenger in an SUV that was heading west on Highway 14 when the vehicle left the road and crashed into a sign in Claremont. Her injuries are described as non-life-threatening. The Mankato man driving the SUV was not hurt. And two Minnesota healthcare giants announcing they plan to merge into one of the largest healthcare systems in the Midwest. MNN's John Anderson.
2: Health Partners and Essentia Health announced today an affiliation agreement to combine their organizations. In a statement, the organization said this will allow the Minnesota-based nonprofit

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1: Daytime highs approaching 75 today under overcast skies. Slight chance of rain showers tonight. Lows level off around 59. Cloudy skies expected. Slight chance of rain showers tomorrow. Daytime highs approaching 64. Cloudy skies expected. From the Weatherology Weather Center, I'm meteorologist Paul Trombley.
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12: Thanks for spending time with us. Welcome into Wednesday, September 30th. Gordon Deal with Nicole Murray. Some of our top stories and headlines. Trump and AI executives sign a voluntary safety agreement. Text messages emerge in the Cornell University gang rape case. Defense Secretary Pete Hegseth to announce a 20% cut to the ranks of senior officers like generals and admirals. Crude oil shipments in the Strait of Hormuz are approaching pre-war levels. Supreme Court allowing the Trump administration to rapidly deport immigrants to countries that are not their own. And the ninth grader from Georgia who has achieved a perfect 1600 on the SAT. His story in about 20 minutes. This portion of the program is brought to you by Incogni. 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The race for AI supremacy among labs, companies, and countries may be impossible to reconcile with the push for AI safety. It's a story by Madison Mills, senior AI reporter at Axios. Madison, what's up here?
13: We're increasingly hearing from sources that the only solution to the amount of safety problems presented by AI is actually more AI. And that's because the scale of agentic activity has gotten so vast. I reported over the weekend that there are tens of thousands of incidents that security researchers are still investigating. The only way to be able to look into that scale of a problem is by using AI tools. So a very meta thing here where the very potential problem that security researchers are spending all of their time looking into can only be accomplished by using that very same tool.
12: Jeez. Okay. So is this about, I don't know, profits versus safety here at this stage?
13: Yeah, I mean, that's something that some of the safety advocates I've talked to have said that, you know, there, if anyone watched Saturday Night Live, they saw this Dario Amodei sketch where he said, you know, somebody stop me from doing this. And that's what the safety advocates would say, that it's, in their view, a little bit ironic to hear the AI companies ask for somebody to slow them down. What the AI companies would say is that they can't slow down because, one, to your point, the competitors will just continue and then they are, you know, operating as businesses. They don't want that. But also the kind of broader argument from them is that China isn't having anybody force them to slow down and

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7: 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Things like gas, insurance, maintenance. Where you primarily drive your car plays a big role in how much it'll cost you to keep it up. 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Number one is Georgia, where total average ownership costs are more than $7,600 a year, including $3,100 for insurance. Second on the list is Maryland, with more than $3,600 in insurance costs. Then there's Wyoming, Mississippi, and Missouri. Rest of the top 10, Nevada, South Carolina, Indiana, Michigan, and Louisiana. The average insurance cost in Indiana was the lowest on the list at just over $1,500 a year. 8 minutes in front of the hour on this morning. Once again, here's Nicole Murray.
8: And now, the three big things you need to know. Number one.
9: President Trump has hosted various AI tech leaders at the White House, where the group reportedly signed a voluntary safety pact, agreeing to self-regulate the technology. The president is also renaming the tech.
10: Renaming artificial intelligence, because it's not artificial. We all agree on that. And we're going to be renaming it superintelligence, officially renaming it.
9: The Trump administration has also launched an AI tool aimed at streamlining government services at America.gov.
8: Number two.
9: Excerpts of text messages exchanged by a defendant in the Cornell University gang rape case and the woman who claimed she was assaulted have been published by CBS News, a day after New York prosecutors said they were reopening a criminal investigation. Thomas Jifra, who is representing Jane Doe.
11: Look, that group chat tells you it happened. That's all you need to know. That's the smoking gun.
9: Transcripts show that Jane Doe told campus police shortly after the 2024 incident that, quote, I can say with 100% confidence I was raped.
8: Number three.
9: An on-duty Kentucky state trooper has been fatally shot while conducting a traffic stop on a Warren County highway. Public information officer Caden Parker honoring Hayden Phillips.
12: And this evening, we want to remember Hayden Phillips not simply as a trooper, but as a person.
9: Parker added that a suspect has been taken into custody and is being charged with murder. Three Florida counties have declared states of emergency amid the spread of dengue fever in the state. Health officials say a total of 190 cases have been confirmed. The U.S. military says it

0: There was a business owner with a problem. 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

0: Glad you're with us. A ninth grader from the Atlanta area has scored a perfect 1600 on the SAT. Ashrit Talori, who's just 14, was encouraged by his dad and middle school counselor to take the test associated with college applications. Now a ninth grader at Innovation Academy, Talori attended Fulton Academy of Science and Technology for middle school. Fox 5 Atlanta says by the time he was encouraged to take the SAT, he had already completed more than 14 high school credits and attended college-level summer programs at Harvard and Rice. Talori registered for the exam in January and spent the next 5 months preparing with the help of a tutor. He also, of course, watched YouTube videos and did practice tests. Now he's helping others in his spare time. He writes SAT practice questions and helps students try new test-taking strategies as they work toward their own goals. Again, he's 14. For Nicole Murray and Mike Gavin, I'm Gordon Deal. Thanks for listening to This Morning, America's First News.
1: Two business closures to point out to you on this Wednesday morning. You can find more about these on the KROC News app and KROCnews.com. One, Mill Valley Kitchen there in the downtown right off of South Broadway there, announcing that they're closing their doors. They do have a restaurant up in St. Louis Park in the cities. That place will remain open. But if you like sort of fresh, kind of lighter foods, seafoods mainly, go there before they shut down. And then Thesis Beer Project, which had announced last month that they were planning to close, citing a 50% drop in their customers due to that Link Bus Rapid Transit construction that's messed up things along 2nd Street there. They're now closed for good. No party, no big send-off, no nothing. They just shared on their social media that they're done, and there's some notices posted on their doors as well. Again, you can see both those stories, KROCnews.com and the KROC News app.
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0: That Israel is treating this as a possible terror incident. Prime Minister Netanyahu, of course, is being briefed.
1: ABC Chief Foreign Correspondent Ian Pannell. Severe weather stretching across much of the country today, fueled by the remnants of Hurricane Polo. ABC's Jim Ryan says there was even a tornado in the Texas panhandle.
2: As sirens wailed in the darkness, flashes of lightning silhouetted a terrifying sight.
3: Oh, my God!
2: A rope-like tornado stretching to the ground southwest of Amarillo. Even employees at the local National Weather Service office had to shelter in place. The potential twister was accompanied by heavy rain and flash flooding around the city of 200,000.
1: Some 30 million Americans are in line for more possible flooding today from that same line of storms. AI companies signing a pledge to police themselves amid dire warnings from artificial intelligence leaders about the technology. That pledge coming after a four-hour meeting behind closed doors with President Trump at the White House.
4: I believe they're going to be used for the good, and when they're not, we're going to be able to nab them. But there's going to be a tremendous self-policing aspect.
1: The president asked if the new so-called Constitution was at all binding, said it was morally binding. You're listening to ABC News.
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threshold for the first time in at least 5 years, and 25.4% of RPS students met or exceeded grade level academic standards for science, up from 23.8% in 2025. The fate of a teen murder suspect in Austin is now in the hands of a Mower County judge. 18-year-old Philip Tyrick Gillis is charged with 2 counts of second-degree murder and 2 counts of first-degree manslaughter. He's accused of killing 27-year-old Opeka James Nathaniel and wounding another man during a shooting in Austin in February of last year when he was 16 years old. The victims were found inside of a vehicle. Gillis was originally charged as a juvenile, but later certified to stand trial in adult court. He took the stand during the trial, claiming the shooting was an act of self-defense. And a Minneapolis man is scheduled to be sentenced in January for a felony conviction stemming from a Rochester police sexting investigation. 49-year-old Joshua Bischoff yesterday entered a guilty plea to a charge of soliciting a child through electronic communication to engage in sexual conduct. Court documents say he was arrested in June after arranging to meet an undercover officer posing online as a 14-year-old girl at a Northeast Rochester park. Daryl Thompson talks Gopher football on Rochester Today. 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
2: From ABC News Tech Trends. That high-profile meeting at the White House between President Trump and more than a dozen AI leaders resulted in the president signing an executive order targeting what we call artificial intelligence.
3: Because it's not artificial. We all agree on that. And we're going to be renaming it superintelligence, officially renaming it.
2: Some attendees, like NVIDIA CEO Jensen Huang, have allied themselves with the Trump administration's hands-off approach to AI regulation. Others, like Anthropic CEO Dario Amodei, have called for a slowdown in AI development in the wake of a series of hacking incidents. OpenAI CEO Sam Altman was not at the White House on Tuesday. Instead, he was at the company's developer conference in San Francisco. The biggest announcement out of that was Dots, a new AI agent tool that's billed as a kind of digital secretary. It can organize calendars, edit slideshows, and book appointments, according to the company. It's similar to Meta's popular new AI agent, which they call Muse. With Tech Trends, I'm Mike Dubusky, ABC News.
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3: Good morning. It's 8:30 in downtown Rochester, 67. Minneapolis police say multiple people died in a crash around 4 a.m. yesterday when a stolen car smashed into a semi-truck trailer near the University of Minnesota campus. Three people, including two males and a female, were pronounced dead at the scene. Four other people in the car, two 18-year-old men and a 17-year-old girl, along with a 17-year-old boy, were extricated from the wreckage before they were transported to a hospital with potentially life-threatening injuries. A debate is now scheduled in the Minnesota governor's race between DFL candidate and U.S. Senator Amy Klobuchar and Republican candidate and Minnesota House Speaker Lisa Damoth. The candidates will square off Monday, October 19th at Madden's on Gull Lake. The debate will be hosted by the Minnesota Chamber of Commerce, which says the topics will focus on Minnesota's economic future and issues impacting local businesses. A repair project involving an overpass along I-90 south of Rochester will impact traffic for several weeks. The Minnesota Department of Transportation says traffic on westbound I-90 will be limited to a single lane while repairs are made to the Olmsted County Road 1 bridge, which was damaged when a semi-truck crashed off the bridge last October. President Trump saying that tech leaders he met with at the White House yesterday signed a constitution to police the

0: Paul Trombley.
1: A quick look at the Wednesday edition of the Al Travis Show on KROC, Rochester's News Talk. We'll start with Richard Battle. Then we'll get Allison Nessie on the program. She'll be followed by Jerry Grosskreutz talking all things farming. The Upper Midwest Law Center will be in with the court report. Todd Burgeth will talk sports. And we'll wrap the whole thing up with Senator Karen Housley. That's the Wednesday Al Travis Show right here on KROC, Rochester's News Talk.

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7: Good morning. It's time for the early look at markets here on the Linder Farm Network. I'm Linda Brecky. Chicago Board of Trade corn higher December and March up 3. Soybean futures higher November and January up 11.5. 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March at 538 1/2 up 2 1/2. And July up 2 1/2. November beans 1309 1/4 up 11 1/2. January 1324 3/4 up 12. And March at 1333 up 11 1/2. December Chicago wheat up 3 1/2. Minneapolis December wheat up 5 1/4. And the Dow is up 65. It's time for Ag PhD with Darren Hefty.
8: 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I'm Darren Hefty. We'll talk about how you can avoid this issue on today's Ag PhD radio update.
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8: The PPO chemical family includes Valor and Authority, two of the very best weed killers that we've got in soybeans. Other PPOs include Sharpen, Flexstar, Cadet, Cobra, and Ultra Blazer. We haven't seen major resistance issues, but there's definitely some kochia up in North Dakota that isn't dying when a PPO is used. However, we believe what we're seeing primarily isn't resistance, but tolerance. When weeds are

0: They're small. 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I'm Darren Hefty.
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5: Good morning. It's 9:03 in downtown Rochester, 68. 46.5% of Rochester Public Schools students met or exceeded grade level academic standards for reading. That's according to the results of the Minnesota Comprehensive Assessment published this morning. The statewide reading proficiency average was 46.2%. A news release issued by the Rochester School District says it's the first time in 14 years that Rochester students have beaten the statewide average. Rochester students also made year-over-year gains in math and science proficiency rates, posting percentages of 40.1 and 25.4% respectively. A Mower County judge is now considering the verdict in an Austin teenager's murder trial. The judge took the case against 18-year-old Philip Gillis under advisement after hearing closing arguments from the defense and prosecution yesterday. Gillis is accused of fatally shooting a man and wounding another man in Austin in February of last year. The shooting happened while the victims were in a vehicle. He faces second-degree murder and first-degree manslaughter charges. Sentencing is in January for a Minneapolis man convicted in a Rochester police sex solicitation sting investigation. 49-year-old Joshua Bischoff entered a guilty plea yesterday to a felony charge of soliciting a child through electronic communication to engage in sexual conduct. The criminal complaint says he was arrested in June after arranging to meet an undercover officer posing as a 14-year-old girl at a Northeast Rochester park. And Highway 52 remains closed today at the I-90 interchange southeast of Rochester. That closure is scheduled to end tonight. The highway was closed in both has been closed in both directions since Monday and was scheduled to reopen yesterday afternoon, but the timeline was altered due to a soggy forecast. A closure that was planned to start up again tomorrow morning has now been called off as crews near completion of the three-year $27.5 million project. At 5 p.m. today, it's Rochester Today featuring Daryl Thompson talking Gopher football on News Talk 1340, KROC AM and 96.9 FM. 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
6: Daytime highs approaching 75 today under overcast skies. Slight chance of rain showers tonight. Lows level off around 59. Cloudy skies expected. Slight chance of rain showers tomorrow. Daytime highs approaching 64. Cloudy skies expected. From the Weatherology Weather Center, I'm meteorologist Paul.
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2: Good morning. 68 in downtown Rochester. It's 9:30. An 18-year-old from Goodhue was injured in a crash at the Highway 42, Highway 14 roundabout east of Rochester last night. The State Patrol says he was heading east on Highway 14 and the other car was southbound on Highway 42 when the vehicles collided in the Eota traffic circle around 9:15 p.m., Michael Kalal was identified as the driver of the eastbound car. He was taken to St. Mary's Hospital with non-life-threatening injuries. A 38-year-old Apple Valley woman was driving the southbound car. She was not hurt. One person was transported to St. Mary's Hospital following a single vehicle crash yesterday in Dodge County. The State Patrol says 40-year-old Sarah Salinas of Mankato was a passenger in an SUV that was westbound on Highway 14 and left the roadway before crashing into a sign in Claremont. Her injuries are described as non-life-threatening. The Mankato man driving the SUV was not hurt. Two Minnesota healthcare giants announcing they plan to merge into one of the largest healthcare systems in the Midwest. MNN's John Anderson has more.
3: Health Partners and Essentia Health announced today an affiliation agreement to combine their organizations. In a statement, the organization said this will allow the Minnesota-based nonprofit health systems to expand access to high-quality care and coverage, strengthen specialty services, and leverage technology to better serve patients and healthcare professionals. The combined organization will keep the name Health Partners and include 22 hospitals and more than 135 clinics across its network. The agreement still needs regulatory approval. They hope to have it completed by January 1st, 2027. John Anderson for MNN.
2: And a flight from Dubai to Tel Aviv made a sudden diversion after issuing emergency distress signals. Minutes after a general alert, it sent an emergency warning of a possible unlawful interference or hijacking, ABC's Ian Pannell.
4: As the plane was about an hour from landing, it then suddenly suffered a rapid descent, plunging from 34,000 feet to 16,000 in 3 minutes. This was over Saudi Arabia. Passengers on board telling Israeli media the plane lost control after some kind of struggle between the pilots. Some have said one of the pilots was stabbed with a knife and that there was a lot of blood. They say fellow passengers disarmed the attacker and it was able to land.
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5: Daytime highs approaching 75 today. Under overcast skies. Slight chance of rain showers tonight. Lows level off around 59. Cloudy skies expected. Slight chance of rain showers tomorrow. Daytime highs approaching 64. Cloudy skies expected. From the Weatherology Weather Center, I'm meteorologist Paul Frombly.
6: Think about your mother, your sister, your girlfriend. 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Men are victims too. Rape can happen to anyone. This is Christine.

0: This is the Golden Gopher Daily Update. I'm Mike Grimm. We'll talk Minnesota football after this. 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Golden Gopher freshman tight end Roman Voss of Jackson County Central is having an impact already on this young season.
1: It's going great. Came here in the summer, June, and it was definitely different than high school, that's for sure. I mean, but it's been awesome so far, and just the coaches, the people, the players, especially my tight end room, is just they've been so, like, congratulations and, like, so welcoming is the right word. Yeah, they've been so welcoming, and it's been awesome. It's been a ton of fun.
2: What has the biggest transition been for you going, like you mentioned, it's been a transition and an adjustment. What are some of the things you've noticed in, all right, I got to do this and this to play Big Ten football?
1: Yeah, definitely blocking. Played quarterback in high school, so I didn't do any of that for a long time. And yeah, definitely just learning the technique and just getting better every single day at it. And it's not easy to go out and run routes, but I mean, that's my strength, obviously. So I just got to get better at blocking.
2: Yeah, and from that standpoint, too, is there a point now, too, that, Coach Nickel and those guys in the weight room are helping you, too, in terms of just adding pure bulk just to help with that?
1: Yeah, I mean, every day's a grind. You just got to get better and better.
0: That's Gopher freshman Roman Voss. To hear my entire conversation with Roman, listen to Saturday's pregame show prior to Minnesota hosting Michigan. For more info on that game, go to gophersports.com. That's the Golden Gopher Daily Update. I'm Mike Grimm.
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4: Good morning. 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I'm Linda Brecky, Chicago Board of Trade. December corn, 5.23 and a half, up 1 and a half. In March at 5.37 and three quarters, up 1 and three quarters. November beans 13.04 and three quarters, up 7. January 13.20 and a quarter, up 7 and a half. And March up 7 and a quarter. October soybean meal up 3.80. October soybean oil down 10. December Chicago wheat down 3 and three quarters. December Minneapolis up 1 and a quarter. October live cattle 219.45, up 2.20. And December up 262. October feeder cattle up 282. October lean hogs down 35. December 69.20, down 50. The Dow is down 34. That's a Market Minute.

0: century. It's a pretty remarkable thing. We've got that story and more all coming up as the Mike Gallagher Show continues. 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
1: Good morning. For the first time in 14 years, students in the Rochester School District beat the statewide average in reading proficiency. The results of the Minnesota Comprehensive Assessment released this morning indicate 46.5% of Rochester students met or exceeded grade level academic standards for reading. The statewide student proficiency rate for reading was 46.2%. Rochester students also posted gains in math and science proficiency. Math proficiency crossed the 40% threshold for the first time in at least 5 years. And 25.4% of RPS students met or exceeded grade-level academic standards for science, up from 23.8% in 2025. The fate of a teen murder suspect in Austin is now in the hands of a Mower County judge. 18-year-old Philip Tyrick Gillis is charged with 2 counts of second-degree murder and 2 counts of first-degree manslaughter. He's accused of killing 27-year-old Opeka James Nathaniel and wounding another man during a shooting in Austin in February of last year when he was 16 years old. The victims were found inside of a vehicle. Gillis was originally charged as a juvenile but later certified to stand trial in adult court. He took the stand during the trial claiming the shooting was an act of self-defense. And a Minneapolis man is scheduled to be sentenced in January for a felony conviction stemming from a Rochester police sex sting investigation. 49-year-old Joshua Bischoff yesterday entered a guilty plea to a charge of soliciting a child through electronic communication to engage in sexual conduct. Court documents say he was arrested in June after arranging to meet an undercover officer posing online as a 14-year-old girl at a Northeast Rochester park. Daryl Thompson talks Gopher football on Rochester Today. 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
2: Mainly cloudy skies expected today with daytime highs approaching 75. Slight chance of rain showers with fog and spots tonight. Lows dip down to about 59. Overcast skies. Slight chance of rain showers tomorrow. High temperatures reach up to 64. Cloudy skies expected. From the Weatherology Weather Center, I'm meteorologist Paul Frombley.

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4: Mainly cloudy skies expected today with daytime highs approaching 75. Slight chance of rain showers with fog in spots tonight. Lows dip down to about 59. Overcast skies. Slight chance of rain showers tomorrow. High temperatures reach up to 64. Cloudy skies expected. From the Weatherology Weather Center, I'm meteorologist Paul Frombly.
5: This is...

0: The Golden Gopher Daily Update. I'm Mike Grimm. We'll talk Minnesota football after this. 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Golden Gopher freshman tight end Roman Voss of Jackson County Central is having an impact already on this young season.
1: It's going great. Came here in the summer, June, and it was definitely different than high school, that's for sure. I mean, but it's been awesome so far, and just the coaches, the people, the players, especially my tight end room, is just they've been so, like, congratulations and, like, so welcoming is the right word. Yeah, they've been so welcoming, and it's been awesome. It's been a ton of fun.
2: What has the biggest transition been for you? Going, like you mentioned, it's been a transition and an adjustment. What are some of the things you've noticed in, all right, I got to do this and this to play Big Ten football?
1: Yeah, definitely blocking. Played quarterback in high school, so I didn't do any of that for a long time. And, yeah, definitely just learning the technique and just getting better every single day at it. And it's not easy to go out and run routes, but, I mean, that's my strength, obviously. So I just got to get better at blocking.
2: Yeah, and from that standpoint, too, is there a point now, too, that, you know, Coach Nickel and those guys in the weight room are helping you, too, in terms of just adding pure bulk just to help with that?
1: Yeah, I mean, every day's a grind. You just got to get better and better.
0: That's Gopher freshman Roman Voss. 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For more info on that game, go to gophersports.com. That's the Golden Gopher Daily Update. I'm Mike Grimm.
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1: And here's Heather with the weather.
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1: Golden Gopher freshman tight end Roman Voss of Jackson County Central is having an impact already on this young season.
2: It's going great. Came here in the summer, June, and it was definitely different than high school, that's for sure. I mean, but it's been awesome so far, and just the coaches, the people, the players, especially my tight end room, is just, they've been so, like, congratulations and, like, so welcoming is the right word. Yeah, they've been so welcoming, and it's been awesome. It's been a ton of fun.
3: What has the biggest transition been for you going, like you mentioned, it's been a transition and an adjustment. What are some of the things you've noticed in, all right, I got to do this and this to play Big Ten football?
2: Yeah, definitely blocking. Played quarterback in high school, so I didn't do any of that for a long time. And yeah, definitely just learning the technique and just getting better every single day at it. And it's not easy to go out and run routes, but I mean, that's my strength, obviously. So I just got to get better at blocking.
3: Yeah, and from that standpoint, too, is there a point now, too, that, you know, Coach Nickel and those guys in the weight room are helping you, too, in terms of just adding pure bulk just to help with that?
2: Yeah, I mean, every day is a grind. You just got to get better and better.
1: That's Gopher freshman Roman Voss. To hear my entire conversation with Roman, listen to Saturday's pregame show prior to Minnesota hosting Michigan. For more info on that game, go to gophersports.com. That's the Golden Gopher Daily Update. I'm Mike Graham.
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4: From ABC News, I'm Wayne Cabot. A stabbing in the cockpit, an 18,000-foot free fall, screams in the cabin, but a safe landing. ABC's Ian Pannell in London on a flight in which there was a fight between pilots aboard a Fly Dubai jet bound for Tel Aviv, diverted to Saudi Arabia.
5: It seems to have involved the pilot and possibly the first officer. That's certainly what Saudi authorities have said are the two individuals who've been hospitalized. But it's not clear who the instigator was, instigator or instigators. The passengers clearly became involved, but there are questions about who opened the door.
4: ABC News has the statement that Jane Doe gave Cornell University police after she was allegedly drugged and gang raped at a frat house 2 years ago. The DA may reopen the case after initially finding no legal grounds to charge the seven young men. ABC News chief investigative correspondent Aaron Katursky is in Ithaca, New York.
6: Cornell University said it handled Jane Doe's claims appropriately, issuing suspensions and expulsions and barring Chi Phi from campus. But New York's Governor Kathy Hochul, who is a Cornell board member, is now demanding an outside review. She says what occurred here raises serious questions about Cornell's campus culture.
4: Well, the news came only an hour before her scheduled lethal injection. A federal appeals court pausing the execution of Tennessee death row inmate 50-year-old Krista Gayle Pike for a murder she did when she was 18. The judges want more time to review if her allegations of being raped as a child were fully considered. Are prices now rising less than they have been? An index that the Fed uses in setting interest rates shows personal consumption expenditures puts inflation at 3.4% for the year, lower than economists thought. The last U.S. troops pulled out of Iraq today, a sign, Iraq says, of its increasing strength and sovereignty. The U.S. invaded in 2003. 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
4: New controversy surrounding TV ads featuring President Trump. ABC News senior political correspondent Rachel Scott with details from the White House.
8: We are learning the Trump administration is using federal funds from the Department of Homeland Security, specifically Border Protection, to pay for a series of ads, including one that's nearly identical to an ad that ran during the president's 2024 campaign. This has drawn widespread criticism from Democrats and Republicans, calling it an egregious use of taxpayer dollars. But still, the White House is standing by this. There's no sign this is going to be pulled down, and I'm told the president has personally pushed for these ads.
4: The National Weather Service is dispatching survey teams to assess damage from a possible twister that hit the Texas panhandle overnight.
9: As sirens wailed in the darkness, flashes of lightning silhouetted a terrifying sight.
10: Oh my God!
9: A rope-like tornado stretching to the ground southwest of Amarillo. Even employees at the local National Weather Service office had to shelter in place. The potential twister was accompanied by heavy rain and flash flooding around the city of 200,000.
4: It's ABC's Jim Ryan. 89 years after Amelia Earhart's disappearance, a team of researchers from Purdue University is set to lead an expedition next week and determine if a tiny image on a map shows the wreckage of her plane. 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
4: Cloudy skies expected this afternoon with highs around 75. Overcast skies with fog and spots tonight. Chance of rain showers, lows level off around 59. Cloudy with fog early tomorrow. Chance for showers, highs around 64. From the Weatherology Weather Center, I'm meteorologist Paul Frombly.
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12: Good morning, Neil. Thanks for having us. Bad leadoff again.
11: You bet. A couple of business things to get out of the way. How'd the softball team do? Last time we were talking with you, you were in Las Vegas?
12: You were in Las Vegas playing the World Senior Championships, and we didn't win it.
11: All right, that's fair. Not everybody wins. All right, fair enough. And then the other thing we really got to take care of, you've got your waiters on today. I watched the news this morning, and the entire state of Texas is going to be washed out. Are you worried about such things?
12: Well, that's the story they want you to get excited about for sure. But we are going to have rain finally after almost 2 months miserable rain.
11: So without miserable rain and heat. You guys have been over like a hondo forever, right?
12: Yes. Yeah. So we're breaking summer, I think, tomorrow.
11: Good for you. Congratulations. All right. The guy we're talking about today is in Americans Who Made America the 19th Century, Growth, Division, and Reunification. Page 94, by the way, if you've got your own copy. Why are we talking about Hayes today?
12: Well, his birthday is this weekend, Sunday, so that gives us an excuse to talk about him, but Rutherford B. Hayes was an amazing individual and a great American. And that's what I think is important. And he started out no different than anybody else. No one would have ever suspected what he would accomplish. I mean, his dad died 10 weeks before he was born. His mother never remarried and raised him and his sister. So he had no special upbringing of any type. But he had that American-do spirit in his heart and ended up going to law school and becoming a lawyer to start out.
11: It was like Harvard. It wasn't just a law school either. It was Harvard. There's a single, dad, single mother raises this kid in 18, whatever it was, mid-20s, and he was smart enough to get himself into Harvard and graduate with a law degree. That was kind of, that's just impressive right there if it stopped there.
12: Yeah, it is, and... But that by itself, there was no indication beyond that he'd be anything other than just a practicing attorney. Mm-hmm. And again, he had no special privileges growing up. I don't know how he got into Harvard. To me, it had to have a scholarship of some type because they didn't have extraordinary finances.
11: Where was he born? What state do we declare his home? Do we know that? I don't know off the top of my head. I don't even know.
12: I don't know. I suspect Ohio because he was from Ohio and ended up becoming the governor of Ohio early. Okay. Fair enough. And so to me, the thing that's interesting is even for 5 years after his graduation, I mean, he practiced law, he had health issues, he traveled some, but there was just nothing that would show any specialness in his life. And to me, that's so important because a lot of times we think that people who do great things are born into privilege, that they've gotten all these special treatments and everything. And so they had something that we don't have.
11: Sure.
12: And this indicates he didn't have anything different than we have. He just exercised.

0: exercise that can-do spirit to achieve what he achieved, and it shows that we can do more than we think we can also.
1: Well, yeah, but this was trying times, right? So it was 1945 when he took the bar, so 5 years, 1850s. We're talking, you know,
0: The
1: Civil War. He was from Ohio. Was he adamant about the North versus the South? You didn't have many options back then. You had to pick a side.
0: Well, if you'll remember the verbal bantering about the disagreement, if you will, between the states carried on for more than 30 years before the fighting started. And so he was one of those people who was living his life, didn't really pay a lot of attention to all the politics. Mm-hmm. But once the war started, he joined the Union Army right away, became a major pretty quickly, and he served for the entirety of the war.
1: Wow.
0: Now, it's interesting. He'd been a congressman. He's serving in the war. They want him to run for Congress while he's in the war. And instead of using the excuse that I'm going to go run for Congress, so I'm going to leave my Army unit, mm-hmm. he stayed in the Army and campaigned with a letter-writing campaign win his seat.
1: That is amazing.
0: Which shows an integrity that we rarely see today.
1: Well, it's two things. One is the integrity, say, I'm staying with my troops. He's a major, and I'm going to be here for my guys. Like you say, he went through the entire war. That's one thing. But the ability to do that and then a letter writing campaign that I presume won him the job, right? I mean, that's unheard of. Even in today, if you, try to run from the basement, you get hit pretty hard from that, right? I mean, this was unheard of. I don't know how you write so eloquently back in 1860, whatever, that they're putting these in the paper, I presume. And that's how that word got out. How he did that is just off the charts.
0: Well, yes. I mean, to me, it's he had to use some creativity, mm-hmm. but he stayed in. He led several charges, led troops throughout the war, got promoted to brigadier general and a brevet major general. So, I mean, he served. He had a heart for service. Wow. And that, and then running for office, set him up for future opportunities to serve, because as the expression goes, challenges that are bigger than men make men bigger.
1: Yeah, I love that. That is fantastic. Now, he tried for governor, was governor, lost the House, then run a turn as governor again. I mean, this guy was politically minded.
0: He won governor in 1867 and won re-election in 69.
1: Okay.
0: And then he lost a congressional race and then went back and became governor again, which set up the big presidential election, which is the thing he's most famous in history for. But the interesting thing to me is, if he wouldn't have been such a person of high principles and ethics, he would not have been in a position to do what he did to help bring the country back together.
1: Sure. And well, let's leave it here. 1876, he's running for president. Let's talk about how that happened and what happened right after this. I've got him. Richard Battle on the Al Travis Show.
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1: You'll find them on page 94 of the Americans Who Made America in 19th Century, Growth, Division, and Reunification. He is Rutherford B. Hayes. It's funny... It isn't a guy should be more historical than this, but I remember the first time I really heard about him, and you'll remember when it was the Bush, Gore, hanging Chad, will we ever find out who the president is? And somebody said, hey, this is even close to the worst we had it. We had it back in the day when? And can you tell us that story? Because that's kind of what this guy's known for, right?
4: Yes, and 2020 potentially could have been just like this. So. Yeah. We set the stage that there's a Democrat-controlled Congress.
1: Yep.
4: And the Constitution says in 1800 and 1824, the elections did not have a Electoral College majority, and the House of Representatives elected presidents. Yep. But in this election, the House of Representatives abdicated its power. So setting it up, it's a Democrat House.
1: Mm-hmm.
4: So they have the power. But in 1875, they passed an Enabling Act. The Republicans got this through, which preset rules for Colorado being admitted to the Union. Oh. Very critical. They would be three Electoral College votes. So after the election in 1876, there's no majority. Hayes, governor of Ohio, is running against Tilden, the Democrat governor of New York. Tilden is leading by 19 electoral votes, but guess what? We have disputes in Florida, South Carolina, Louisiana, Vermont, and then in Oregon, they have a question about an elector, whether he's qualified or not. But instead of the House of Representatives adjudicating it, they set up, outside the Constitution, a Federal Election Commission. In other words, they passed the buck. Okay. To this other group. So for 115 days, there's all kinds of negotiations going on about these issues of illegal ballots, illegal electors, what's going to happen. They couldn't come to an agreement on what was going to happen. It looked to everybody, every one of those days, like Tilden was going to be president. But Hayes and his team were relentless in pursuing justice and making sure that everything was done legally. And what ended up happening was Hayes cut a deal that he would only serve one term and that he would end the occupation of federal troops in the South. And so for the South, Reconstruction had been going on from the Civil War since 1865, and it was extremely punitive. I mean, I can remember older relatives of mine talking about their parents who were so irritated with the North because of Reconstruction.
1: Yeah.
4: And so all five of those states went to Hayes, and Hayes ended up winning the election by one electoral vote. And wow. He served one term, and he said, his quote, which I love is, he serves his party best who serves his country best. Now, wow. We hear that sometimes today, but we rarely see somebody that did it. So Hayes operated with that integrity and helped bring the country back together.
1: I love that, especially with the, okay, I only do one term, and he kept that. We get a lot of folks who come in and say, oh, I believe in term limits. I'm not going to stay forever. And then they kind of get the sweet life, and then all of a sudden they never leave. It is amazing to me some people can have up to 50 years serving the government at the federal level. That is just off the charts. He didn't do any of that. Anything else, essential actions that he had to take care of, things that he worked on?
4: Well, I think that the biggest thing was ending Reconstruction because, okay. as I said, it was so harsh on the South, and it created so much animosity, and that only occurred because of the Lincoln assassination. Mm-hmm. Lincoln was going to be much easier on the South.
1: Yep.
4: And it would have sped the reunification of the country. And of course, he had the other issues with the Native Americans.

0: and things of that nature to deal with. But to me, bringing the country back together was paramount.
1: Well, this guy is living in a time, and he's one of those smart fellers. You must have quotes from him. I like the one you said. I want to repeat that. He serves his party best who serves his country best. I love that. What else does he have? You know you got more than one. You can't help yourself.
0: My other favorite is nothing brings out the lower traits of human nature like office seeking. Men of good character and impulses are betrayed by it into all sorts of meanness.
1: That is fantastic.
0: And Lord knows we see that.
1: And he was a religious guy, right?
0: Yes, very much a man of faith.
1: And I read that creates
0: some humility that we don't see in people who don't live their faith.
1: Yeah. All right. We're going to have to fly, but I don't want to go without anybody getting the ability to get all of these. And by the way, do you call that the middle book? Maybe I should start with Americans.
0: Well, it depends on how we want to number it.
1: All right. So just for folks to know, Made in America by Americans, not Americans. I presume that book, I got it there, is what kickstarted this whole thing in your head, right?
0: Yes.
1: I mean, it was a great book.
0: That kickstarted it.
1: And then all of a sudden you decided to bust it down by centuries. And so we started with the Americans Who Made America, the 18th century, Birth of the Republic. This one, Made Americans Who Made America, 19th century, Growth, Division, Unification. And then the latest one, which is, sorry, I know you probably can't say who's your favorite. The 20th century, the American century, my favorite one of the group so far. Four book set, they're all there. I presume we can get them all, but how?
0: Well, richardbattle.com, all books are signed, all 14 are there. If you'd like something inscribed personally for a gift, email me richard@richardbattle.com. After you order, we're happy to do that. Everything's on Amazon. These are also in Kindle and audio, and they're all inspirational and guaranteed. If you read this, you'll not only love your country more, but you'll have so much more inspiration to go out and live your richest life. And I hope parents and grandparents will share this with their young people to let them know that every day is an opportunity in our lives to be better than we were the day before.
1: So are you going to say which one's your favorite? Is the one who started the whole thing, the Americans whole thing? Because that
0: they're like children. They're all my favorites.
1: Okay, but I can tell you which one of your kids I like best. The reason I like the last one best is the other history books. I like history. You're a history buff. It doesn't surprise me. I learned stuff about some of these people and heard some people I didn't know. Didn't surprise me. But when you told me the 20th century was coming up, my century, right? My jam. I'm like, he's not going to find people I don't know or tell me stuff I don't know. Amazing to me, Battle, how you found these folks. And some were obvious, but I mean, that one surprised me more because I felt I would have been better at it.
0: I think of these as books of stories, basically stories about people, but they are historical and they're very patriotic. They're not political. They're not partisan because what I'm trying to do is give people an inspiration that if these people can go out and make better lives for themselves and contribute to the country, I can do so also. And so that's the inspiration we're trying to share.
1: Well, I absolutely love them. All the books are fantastic. Again, I think they should be in everybody's home library and should be in every school library as well. Sir, I appreciate you. Let's do it again next week.
0: Thank you, Al. God bless America.
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10: Al Travis Show, nothing without great guests. We've had Mr. Battle on for years now. It'll be in the history books at some point, I presume. He is fantastic. Another book is The Unopened Present. He wrote this, one of the first books when I met him. The Unopened Present will change your life. And what I mean by that is, if you haven't spent a lot of time with your children, grandchildren, thinking forward, what I want them to know before I pass. That's how the book became about. He wrote like 43 things down. He wanted to make sure his child knew before he died. That child died at like 6 months old, and the notes that he had made went in a drawer. And somebody heard about it, started reading them, said, you got to make a book out of this, and it is really going to change your thoughts on what a grandparent wants to leave behind for his children, grandchildren, and so on. The Unopened Present, another great book by Richard Battle. Go there and check it out. All right, a lot of great show coming today. You want to partake, let me know. Send me an email, al@altravisshow.com. al@altravisshow.com.
13: This is Minnesota News Network. I'm John Anderson. 9 providers in Minnesota are being charged for allegedly stealing more than $3 million from Medicaid. Attorney General Keith Ellison says Minnesota continues to aggressively pursue Medicaid fraud cases.
14: We've secured about 358 Medicaid fraud convictions since I took office in 2019. That's one conviction every 8 days. Our MFUCO unit is ranked number 1 in the country among fraud convictions for similarly sized states.
13: A Duluth provider is alleged to have stolen more than $2.2 million for services not provided, while a Ramsey County provider is accused of stealing $675,000. A Duluth man has been sentenced to more than 9 years in federal prison for a violent carjacking that

0: nearly killed a 78-year-old man. Prosecutors say Warren Holt Jr. attacked the victim in his garage in 2021 after being told the man's Ford F-150 was not for sale. The victim suffered severe injuries. This is MNN.
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5: Cloudy skies expected this afternoon with highs around 75. Overcast skies with fog in spots tonight. Chance of rain showers. Lows level off around 59. Cloudy with fog early tomorrow. Chance for showers. Highs around 64. From the Weatherology Weather Center, I'm meteorologist Paul Frombley.

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7: It's the Al Travis Show. We just love having her on. She's Allison Nessie on the Al Travis Show. Allison, how are you today?
8: I am doing well, Al. How are you?
7: I'm fine. I'm a little perplexed. I don't think I was a J.J. McCarthy fan. Quotes there, right? I mean, but the kid didn't do us wrong. I think we might have did him wrong. I'd like, because I know you're a Viking fan. This guy goes and wins a national championship at Michigan. He's the football player he is, right? I mean, he wasn't hiding anything. We got to see him every week. We trade up to get him a 10. And within 2 years, 1 year, he you know, hurt himself. He was out for you, and then it's not on him. Within the 10 games we gave him, he is now a fifth-round draft pick. It seems like we just torpedoed the kid. Your thoughts on the Minnesota Vikings?
8: J.J. McCarthy... Yes, I don't think we did him any favors. Yes. I think we put him in. Yeah. I think we put him in situations that, frankly, he just was not prepared for. He was not mature enough to be a starting quarterback in the NFL yet. That doesn't mean ever, but yet. Yeah.
7: Okay, so so where do you sit with that trade? You get a fifth round pick. Here's me talking to Allison, my friend. I think you hold on to him for another. Let's just say we know he's gone. You hang on to him for a couple more weeks and a couple more first-round quarterbacks bite the dust. I mean, they're going down like flies. I think you can get more than a fifth-round pick for him.
8: Potentially?
7: Potentially.
8: Giants, obviously the Giants lost their star in Jackson. But I still am not confident in J.J. McCarthy overall, personally. All right. So I don't know. I think that's maybe the best that we were going to get.
7: Okay, well, let me throw you this then. Where do you sit with Kyler Murray, mm-hmm. and Wentz? The Minnesota offense is the last offense statistically in the NFL right now.
8: Yeah.
7: Are you feeling good about that?
8: Well, I mean, Kyler has only played 1.15 games. So
7: not a lot. I'll give you that.
8: I think it's a little, it's a little early to judge.
7: Okay, but your Minnesota Vikings are 3-0.
8: They are.
7: And your thoughts on this? And do you think they'll win on Sunday against Miami here at home?
8: I do think we will beat the Dolphins. I don't want to be overconfident, but I do think we will.
7: See, that puts us 4-0. Who is saying that except for you and I at the beginning of the season? Come on.
8: Yeah, but every game matters. I mean, that Bears game was just a defense game. I mean, it's every game is different.
7: Well, yeah, but the Bears game, you throw all out in the water. When it's a complete, you're basically playing in the shower. I mean, a downpour the whole way. That was real. They shouldn't have put a dome on it. That's all I'm saying. All right. The topic today, and I'd like to get your ideas on it. I'm not for it, but evidently, yeah. Did you watch the game last week with the Vikings, and did you see the Trump ad? That's what I'm calling it, was pro-America, we can do this ad brought to you by the U.S. government. Your thoughts on that?
8: I thought it was one of the weirdest things I've ever seen.
7: I
8: teach a college course.
7: Okay.
8: And my students yesterday brought that up because they were like, is that normal? Like, I said, no, it is absolutely not normal. It was propaganda paid for by the U.S. government. I mean, that is the only way I can explain it or understand it.
7: I'm not arguing, but when I hit it, the first time it played, it hit me weird. And I'm like, what the world? And then I had football to worry about. But then it came out again. So I knew it was bothering me. I had to think through this. The government does buy ads. When the U.S. Marines need to fill

0: the, you know, their numbers. This is where marine-aged humans are, and they advertise it. That doesn't bother me. During the COVID thing, right? You got to wear a mask, brought to you by the MD. That didn't bother me. I mean, whether you like the mask or not, that is my point. So there is times the government can buy ads. This just seems so out of place that I think I'm going to hurt them more than help them.
1: Yes. The government buying ads for public awareness, public announcements, that, you know, the military doing recruiting, you know, that's completely different than the president of the United States running an ad of just a black and white image of himself and then paid for by the U.S. government. I mean, it's straight. Weird. It felt very Russia to me.
0: Yeah.
1: And I didn't like it.
0: I think we don't have a marketing department at the government, do we? Quote unquote.
1: Every agency has a communications department, but the president, again, like an elected office, the president, doing that is totally different.
0: Well, see,
1: it's totally different.
0: This is my point. So your comms department, your marketing team, someone comes up with the idea, let's buy ads in football games telling us how great, quote unquote, we are Americans. It didn't say Trump was great, but it was Trump's face the whole time in his speech. I mean, come on. And you know the president's going to say that's a genius idea, right? This was always going to be approved by the big dog. Shouldn't someone, when they look at this and they find out the backlash or how this did not land well, get let go? This was a horrible marketing decision.
1: I couldn't agree more. And I think it's just, again, like not the American norm.
0: Yeah.
1: We don't do this.
0: 100%. So. All right. I want to keep just quickly, because I don't have you for the full time. Today's story is the driverless car thing in Minneapolis is going to be a go as long as they have drivers. I get the Uber and the other one, the Lyft guys got a lot of power. They did a whole lot of stuff with the Dems 2-3 years ago. Maybe we're running scares. But can you honestly tell me there's a group of adults in any city that says we're pro driverless cars if they have drivers, and that's a sentence out of their mouth? Come on.
1: You're
0: in Minneapolis, but you get in trouble doing this, right? I'm sorry, I put you in a bad spot.
1: I do represent the city of Minneapolis, but I will just say what the council proposes and what becomes final ordinance or law in the city are two different things. And right now this is a council proposal. These things get worked out and
0: you get
1: changed.
0: The idea when the rest of us read it in the paper, that just makes no sense.
1: I do.
0: All right.
1: I can understand that. But I can also understand the impact on the labor market, and that's their concern.
0: And I get that. And again, this group of folks, Uber drivers and the other guy, and I escaped my name, the Uber guys, they have a powerful contingency. They've showed that they're willing to go to. I get the pressure. It just seems like, and here's coming from a guy, I'm never getting in one. I don't want to be in a driverless car. That scares the bejesus out of me. I'm too old for this. Have you ever not been in a driverless car, Allison?
1: Oh, I have been in a
0: You
1: car.
0: Have?
1: I
0: How have been is that? I where? Have.
1: It was in, where were we? We were in Boston last year, actually, last summer. And so Waymo was new-ish and they were testing it out. But I mean, there's a lot of positives and a lot of unknowns, and it feels odd, but it feels like Minority Report, that Tom Cruise movie from the
0: No, exactly. You know? Yeah. I understand. I drove by them in Austin. They had a bunch of them down in Austin, and it made me weird.
1: Yeah.
0: I felt weird driving next to driverless cars. I'm too old. You people, you kids, hang on to that idea for a while and grab it later, but let me be gone first. Is that fair?
1: Fine.
0: Another Minneapolis story, and then I'm going to get to the big stuff on the other side of the break. Ramsey County ends up, the sheriff department paid this guy, I call him the double agent man. I think we talked about it last week, like $70,000 mm-hmm, yep. to be double agent guy and tell us what's going on. Community liaison is what they're going with. The paper yesterday said there Minneapolis has like 100 of those organizations. I'm stunned at the number. I get the idea we need some people who can go tell us what's going on behind the scenes because they don't want to talk to us cops. But do we have 100 of those? That seems like a massive number.
1: Are you talking about the violence interrupters?
0: Violence interrupters, yeah.

0: They go out there and ask people not to beat each other up, people.
1: I will say those are slightly different like models, but there's not hundreds. There's maybe like 6 contracts.
0: Well, the paper mentioned 100, and they're going to try to cut $1 million out of that budget, so they're all getting it. Okay, that's 6. All right, yeah. That would be a number that doesn't surprise me. The 100, I'm like, seriously, can you name 100? Yeah, okay.
1: Yeah, I mean, there are certain groups that do street outreach. We see them all the time. They have different colored T-shirts. They're downtown. They're in South Minneapolis or North Minneapolis. And they're essentially, like, if people are having a mental health crisis, they stop them and say, hey, are you okay? What, you know? And if they're not, if they need police, they'll call the police.
0: I'm not ripping the idea, the concept of it, but the number, then it gets to a point. If it was 100, if it's 6, I guess maybe I'm sitting there going, I can live with that.
1: Well, 6 contracts, so they might employ probably maybe.
0: Oh, all right. Fair
1: enough. I'm not sure, Al.
0: All right.
1: I'll be honest.
0: Fair enough. It was a strange story yesterday. I want to talk about it. The one that gets me, and you'll be fantastic to fill us in on this after the break. The Optum report, the legislative auditor's office comes out with the report, a review of the Optum report. For folks who don't know, the governor paid like $2 million this Optum group to find out where, you know, what was going on with fraud and that sort of thing. But when it came out, it was like almost all redacted. Do you recall this, Allison? It was like almost all, every page was blacked out with, you can't see that and you can't see this. Remember that?
1: Yes. Yes, I do.
0: We passed a law. This is what drives me so nuts. We passed a law that says, and I'll, well, we'll go to it, that basically the House and Senate Human Services Committee ranking chairs have to say, we both want to see this before they allow us to see this. Why am I paying for reports we're not allowed to read? We'll talk about that and more with Allison Nessie right after this.
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5: Good morning. It's time for the Market Minute. You're on the Linder Farm Network. USDA releasing the Stocks and Small Grains Report. Jim Emter talks about the biggest surprise in the corn numbers today.
6: In the corn number, where the stocks to finish last year finished over 2 billion bushels at 2.095 billion bushels. Average estimates coming in were for a 1.918. So once again, for a second year in a row, USDA finds 177 million bushels of old crop corn and added to the balance sheet and grew that carryout, which will flow right into the new crop and brings pressure here to the grain market. So
5: December corn is down 18, March down 17.5. November beans up 3, January soybeans up 3.75, October live cattle up 257, and December lean hogs down 17.

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8: It's nice to know a guy that knows a guy. Al Travis.
7: Love having her on. Allison Nessie. She's going to talk me off the edge here, and I appreciate it. We'll bust it down slow but sure. So, you know, we're going through all this fraud, and they get the fraud committee thing set up so they can look into the stuff. The governor pays Optum, which is a health insurance company, but they would understand how this works, $2 million to make a report. This all seems on the up and up, right, Allison? This sounds like a way government should work. Let's figure this thing out.
9: Yep, a nice Minnesota company that has a national presence. Yeah. And
7: would understand how this worked. So they create a report, but then last year it was like it was all blacked out. And I thought, okay, maybe there's some stuff Al shouldn't see, right? I mean, I'm just a knucklehead doing radio and you don't want me knowing. But I found it weird that the legislators that are on that committee wouldn't get to see it. Did that seem a little strange to you?
9: Yes, but I'm going to give a really unsatisfying answer.
7: No, it's okay.
9: Minnesota has some of the strictest data privacy laws.
7: Yep.
9: And there's also a lot of criminal investigations going on with this report because of the fraud.
7: Okay.
9: So
7: let's say the executive branch can have that leeway, right? I mean, fine. Then they make a law, which makes no sense to me, but they made a law last year that said basically the head, I've got it here, House and Human Services and Senate Human Services Committees chairs to see this have to request it. It's not like they're just going to give this thing out, right? Because what happened is the OLA came out and did an in-depth look at the Optum report, which I presume was Congress asked them for that, right? They said, hey, we don't get to see it. Go look at it. Tell us. They came up with $52 million in improper Medicaid payments, up to $1 billion they want to further review. Piques my interest, right? We should get to see this.
9: Mm-hmm.
7: They're not allowed to see the OLA report unless these two committee guys come up and say, okay, but they can also say only for us to see, not the committee.
9: Yep.
7: Oh, okay, well then, when
9: that's
7: do the,
9: how this works, Al.
7: Well, yeah,
9: that's
7: when
9: how it works
7: do the
9: at
7: people,
9: the federal level.
7: Well, when do the people, and I get, oh, we have lawsuits. You do so much harm to the state that the people in the state can't now look at it because, well, we got to wait until all the lawsuits are done. You know what I'm saying? At some point, I'm paying everybody and their brother, and we're not getting to see anything. And not even me. My legislator can't, and they're sitting on the committee. That seems weird.
9: Yep.
7: Yeah.
9: I know it seems weird, but it's not abnormal. There are, again, these like Minnesota's data practices, data privacy laws are obscenely

0: district.
1: Well, then we have to fix some of that. Even if you blacked out every human's name and we can just see where the problem's coming from. This is crazy to me that we just can't even get an idea. Because fraud is our number one issue in this state. And we do report. You're muted, hon. I'm sorry. I didn't mean hon.
0: But we can get an idea. The report lays out the 14 programs that had the most fraudulent activity, and that's why they were shut down. So the report led to action. It's just the fully redacted report is what everybody wants to see, and that right now isn't legal.
1: All right, fair enough. Last 2 minutes is all I have left. Third report comes out as far as polling, and Flanagan and Tafoya, 46-45%. That's the news story of the day. I mean, and what's interesting to me about it is the paper came out with the whole what did Flanagan know when story this Saturday or Sunday. I don't think it landed a big punches because it's like, we really don't know. Do you know, don't they have to sign in when they go to meetings? Who is at the meeting? With the? Don't they take minute notes like the school board? No.
0: No.
1: All right.
0: No.
1: All right.
0: No.
1: So anyway, we didn't find out a ton, but something is working in that, I mean, it's a statistical tie. It's within the margin of error. What do you get out of that in Minnesota?
0: I've said this since the beginning of this show. Michelle Tafoya is a compelling and strong candidate. Yep. And fraud is, people are pissed. Sorry. Yep.
1: No, that's fine.
0: If I could say that.
1: I called you hun. People are really, I don't know if you heard me. It. I called you hun when your mic was off. I'm like, Al, you sexist dog.
0: It's all
1: sorry.
0: Good.
1: All right.
0: No, I think people are really upset about it. Michelle Tafoya has a clean track record and she can just hammer away at it. And it's sitting with voters. And, you know, Lieutenant Governor Flanagan already has more of an uphill challenge on a statewide race. And she has a very strong opponent for a Republican in Minnesota. So I think we are not super surprised, but I think it will be close, which the polls are showing.
1: The governors are coming out and looking like they're going to get a couple of debates in. I'm very thrilled about that. Do you see either one in this race, Tafoya or Flanagan, that want that? And what I mean by that is Flanagan has a history of what you said with that you can hold against her. Tafoya's kind of clean that way. But on the other hand, Tafoya has no political chops, but wants to be your senator. I mean, I can see both of them saying, let's just not do this debate thing.
0: I mean, I think they should. I think the public should have the opportunity to see candidates debate at least 100%. Once. But both of them have reasons they probably wouldn't want to. Couldn't agree more.
1: That's what I'm saying. I think this is funny because it's actually a two Senate race. There are two Senate seats that could be up in this. And yet no one's going to tell me where they sit on national issues. We're just going to talk about fraud in Minnesota. Sit down and let's have an interview. I'd love that. I have 15 seconds.
0: I agree. And Lieutenant Governor Flanagan's campaign has been focused on affordability and Medicaid and like all the things that the federal government deals with. And that's what she's been hammering on. And Michelle Tafoya hasn't. So I would love to see a debate.
1: I got to fly. I'm out of time. Appreciate you, Allison. As always, love having you on the show.
0: Thank you so much.
1: Allison Nessie.
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3: It is the Al Travis Show. I want to say thank you very much to Allison coming on the program. The behind-the-scenes stuff is almost as, well, as much fun as what's not. So Allison's up, ready to be on the show like she usually does. And as we get set up to go on, she says that a client, and these folks all got good jobs, client asked for a last second meeting and she needs to cut this short. Like, all right, I mean, your livelihood's much more important than the show. So we're going to cut it down to about 10, 15 minutes. And as we're going along, go to the first break and then my phone goes off and she texts me, oh, my client is running late, so now I can stay for the... It's just a fluid situation, but that's because these guys are great guests and I can't tell you how much I appreciate them doing this stuff while they're doing their jobs. It is the Al Travis Show. That was Allison Nessie. Richard Battle got us going. Jerry Grosskreutz. We talk farming next on the Al Travis Show.
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5: From ABC News, I'm Wayne Cabot. Knife fight at 34,000 feet. Nearly crashed a Fly Dubai flight today. ABC's Ian Pannell on a cockpit brawl aboard a flight from Dubai to Tel Aviv with mostly Israeli citizens on board.
6: Eyewitnesses are saying one of the pilots was stabbed with a knife and that there was a lot of blood on board. They say fellow passengers disarmed the attacker. An Israeli passenger telling Channel 12 News in Israel, there were moments when we were sure this was the end. We heard screams and screams, and then we saw that the cockpit was being opened and there was blood there. An Israeli source telling ABC News it is now being treated as a terror incident, and as you would expect, Prime Minister Netanyahu is being kept updated. Ian Pannell, ABC News in London.
5: The Justice Department says it found 10 people who engaged in voter fraud in Minnesota and arrested them. Attorney General Todd Blanche.
7: In total, the grand jury's indictments include 9 counts of illegal voting by an alien and 9 counts of making a false claim of citizenship in order to register to vote.
5: Blanche says that the 10 voted illegally in 2022, 2024, and in this year's primary. More than 3 million people voted in Minnesota in the 2024 election. Just in from Los Angeles, a woman accused of firing at the home of Rihanna and A$AP Rocky has been indicted by a grand jury for attempted murder. They say she drove from Florida cross-country and allegedly shot from a rifle, hitting a trailer in which the celebrity couple was present and a nursery where their kids were. A toddler was found with a loaded gun inside of a Canton, Michigan daycare facility yesterday morning. The teacher noticed the gun, told authorities. The child's mother is a nurse under arrest now. The toddler's father is a Detroit police officer. The National Organization for the Fraternity in an alleged gang rape at Cornell University says all the accused members were kicked out of the Cornell chapter within 3 days of Jane Doe filing her report. This is ABC News.
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0: Old Clint Peterson says he is starting therapy this week. An update on the fundraiser indicates he has difficulty walking, hearing, smelling, and tasting, and that he's on a long road to recovery. Peterson was injured at St. Mary's Hospital on September 16th following a collision that happened when a deputy tackled a man in custody who was allegedly running away. The collision caused Peterson to fall on the floor and hit his head. For the first time in 14 years, students in the Rochester School District beat the statewide average in reading proficiency. The results of the Minnesota Comprehensive Assessment released this morning indicate 46.5% of RPS students met or exceeded grade-level academic standards for reading. The statewide student proficiency reading rate was 46.2%. Rochester students also posted gains in math and science proficiency. Math proficiency crossed the 40% mark for the first time in at least 5 years, and 25.4% of RPS students met or exceeded grade-level academic standards for science. That's up from under 24% last year. An 18-year-old from Goodhue was injured in a crash last night at the Highway 42, Highway 14 roundabout east of Rochester. The State Patrol says he was heading east on Highway 14 and the other car was north on Highway 42 when the vehicles collided in the Eota traffic circle around 9:15 p.m. Michael Kalal of Goodhue was identified as the driver of the eastbound car. He was taken to St. Mary's Hospital with non-life-threatening injuries. A 38-year-old Apple Valley woman was behind the wheel of the southbound car. She was not hurt. And a Minneapolis man is scheduled to be sentenced in January for a felony conviction stemming from a Rochester Police sex solicitation sting investigation. 49-year-old Joshua Bischoff entered a guilty plea to a charge of soliciting a child through electronic communication to engage in sexual conduct. Court documents say he was arrested in June after arranging to meet an undercover officer posing online as a 14-year-old girl at a Northeast Rochester park. Daryl Thompson talking Gopher football during Rochester Today. It begins at 5 p.m. on News Talk 1340, KROC AM and 96.9 FM. 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
2: Cloudy skies expected this afternoon with highs around 75. Overcast skies with fog in spots tonight. Chance of rain showers. Lows level off around 59. Cloudy with fog early tomorrow. Chance for showers. Highs around 64. From the Weatherology Weather Center, I'm meteorologist Paul Frombly.
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4: 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Didn't you get the memo?
5: You said.
6: Come on, guys. Let's go for a slice of pizza.
7: Yeah.
8: So fetch. What is fetch?
9: Oh, it's like slang from England.
10: I'm Charlotte Blackwood.
11: I'm Maverick.
10: Maverick? Is your mother not like you or something?
12: Chunk is dead.
13: Don't say that. Never say that. Goonies never say die.
14: It's the Al Travis Show. We're always lucky to have him on. He is Jerry Grosskreutzer, farmer extraordinaire. Jerry, I had to ask how you're doing because it's not been good lately. How are you doing, my friend?
15: Well, let's just say, Al, I'm not quite as young as I used to be. I've been down this road a few times. This is nothing yet compared to, I don't remember how many years ago, 10, 15 years. There was this kind of weather. We didn't pick up multiple inches. We just picked up a tenth or two or three each day for the entire month of October. We did not turn a wheel, and I'm turning into a basket case. And my dad goes, don't worry. Mother Nature always gives you a chance. If you're organized and ready to go, Mother Nature will give you a chance. We flipped the calendar over to November. Sun came out. By Thanksgiving, we had everything done, and we went crazy for the whole month. We were done with everything. The wet corn bin was full. Wagons were full. We went in to grab something to eat, and he sits down, smirks, and says, see, I told you so.
14: Well, it always works out somehow. But now we have had, in the last week or so, bands of rain that covered, as far as my phone says, all of Minnesota. Have we seen drought monitoring since then? I don't know how much, you know, northern Minnesota got outside of, north of wherever, Grand Rapids or anything. Are we getting out of this? Is this getting enough rain to get people out of the drought situation?
15: I don't know if a lot of Minnesota, even around Faribault, you know, it was so dry.

0: I and the one event they picked up a couple inches around here, and boy, the water just disappeared in no time, and it was going down in the soil profile for next year. One farmer called up with a rain gauge report, and he said, "Why couldn't we get this rain about a month ago?" I said, "Well, yeah, but on the other hand, we lessened the fire danger for harvest, and it'll be there for next year." But you can get too much of a good thing, as you alluded to. So it's time for some nice warm sunshine.
1: For those of us that don't know, and that's most of us, my farm buddy, I talked said that rains went somewhere because you don't see the puddles all over, right? He goes, Al, that's because there's soybeans on top of them. He said there's more problems than people know with those soybeans in the low-lying area. If those beans sit in that water for too long, they're going to go bad, right? I mean, this is
0: Well,
1: an issue.
0: this happened there again. Maybe it was 10 years ago. It was middle of September, and beans were turning, and we were getting antsy. Oh boy, pretty soon, and we got 5, 6 inches of rain, and there was water everywhere. And I was fretting, of course, because that's what I do. It's my job as a farmer, right?
1: Story.
0: And in the weather turned nice, and in about 10 days. It was 1st of October. We were out combining beans in some of those low spots, the potholes we call them, that had water standing in them. The beans were muddy up to the top. The water was that deep. The water disappeared fast enough. The beans were fine. You just appreciated your nice pressurized air-conditioned cab because the dirt was on the top of the bean. It was really dusty, but everything was fine. So if Mother Nature straightens out, I think we're going to be okay.
1: Well, where are we time-wise? Because I was off here. I was talking to my farming buddy when we were golfing. I said, so everything dries up, give it 2, 3, 4 days, doesn't rain, get some sun on here, you're out. Aren't you still early? And he said, no. He said he would be done generally by the first week in October, and he hasn't started yet. Why do I think you guys were always fighting Thanksgiving to get everything in the snow? Is that not the case anymore? Where are you sitting in your average year, Jerry?
0: We tend to get things done a little bit sooner, a lot faster. Notice I do still have some hair, Al, but it is kind of gray.
1: I
0: Boy,
1: see that.
0: back when I was growing up, if it was late October before we'd get going on the corn because it was 30% moisture, it didn't dry down. Well, we've got hybrids now that have been bred to dry down faster. And all they did is get the genetics in those hybrids that once it hits black layer maturity, the husk kind of loosens up and opens up so the air can get in there. So the crops dry down a lot faster. Plus, I remember picking corn with a two-row picker. Now you're out there with a great big combine, an 8 and 12-row head, and semis and grain cars. So once we do get going, we can get it done a whole lot faster. Or even back, if we had to haul some beans into the elevator, a little bit of corn if the bins were full, you sat in line for 2, 3, 4 hours. You still do at the crushing terminals, but local elevators, boy, you just they can dump so fast that you don't sit and waste time in typically in lines at the elevator either. So everything is just a lot more efficient. We get things done faster.
1: All right, so worst case, so I suppose it probably doesn't matter, but because until the snow goes in, you can't get it out, I guess. So we're not in a press situation. If it cleaned up next week, dried up, got there, you guys get out. We're not pushing any drop dead date on the far side, right?
0: If you tell me, Mr. Al, the weather
1: I will.
0: forecaster, when the first snowstorm is coming in or the next 5-inch rain, I'll let you know exactly when the drop dead date
1: Well,
0: is.
1: no, I get that. Jerry, I'm in this with you. They closed my course for 2 days because of the rain, and they couldn't, carts couldn't go out. It's so messy. I'm with you. I understand. Now, my livelihood is there, but I understand the weather conditions. I'm just wondering what it takes to make you happy then. You need 4 days of nothing because I'm sitting here, we're looking at another little drizzle tonight, and like, all right, what do you got to have? No rain, four days and wind?
0: I think if we had 4 or 5 days, because the amazing thing was I was in that band, when Narishin got what, 8, 9 inches, and I thought myself lucky, I only got 5.

0: high, but my cousin Chad, I mentioned, mile and a half away, he got eight. But I was amazed in a couple of days how much water had disappeared because the drainage ditches, the rivers, the creeks weren't flooded. Plus, we buried a lot of money. That's another major change in the last 15, 20,
1: Oh,
0: 30
1: yeah.
0: years.
1: You're talking the
0: Subsurface
1: tiling.
0: drainage tile.
1: Yeah.
0: And so you get that excess surplus water out a lot faster so that the fields dry out so you can carry a combine across.
1: But as we sit here today, southern Minnesota, I know northern Minnesota, you're going to say maybe it's different. We're full up, right? If
0: Oh, yeah.
1: snow fell, we're looking
0: Yeah.
1: good for moisture for next year. You guys are not. Okay.
0: We don't need any more rain, Al. We're good
1: Okay.
0: till about the end of next May.
1: All right, fair enough. I got to go to break, Jerry. We'll come back, talk about how this is all helping or hurting folks. We'll talk numbers. We've got them. Jerry Grosskreutz, Farmer Extraordinaire.
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3: He is Jerry Grosskreutz, my farming buddy, Jerry. So, we look at this. It was a pretty darn... You were happy. I remember you saying three or four times you're pretty happy this year. Where do the corn and soybeans sit money-wise? Are folks who can get, when they get this out, going to be happy? Where are we sitting
6: I just heard the stats earlier this week. Corn is, or beans are like a buck and a half higher this fall than a year ago. And corn is like close to a dollar a bushel higher. So it's still not where you would like it to be by any stretch, but it's a lot better than it was. And one of my old things is when you have low prices, if you have lots of bushels an acre to sell, that sure helps. So if we've got a really good crop out there, and all the indications are that we have in our part of the world a really good crop out there, so that sure will help. As long as we alluded to earlier, Mother Nature cooperates and does what she's supposed to for a while.
3: But let's say she does. We had the Chinese here with the president last week promising to buy up a gazillion dollars of your produce. Did that go through? Is that something that they'll do it, but they'll do it on their own time? Did that affect anything for you all?
6: Well, the bean market took a big hit right after President Xi left, because he made in some sort of agreement, corn and wheat were included, but beans were specifically mentioned. And everybody's pulling out their hair. And boy, just the Chinese are pretty astute and shrewd traders.
3: Oh, yeah.
6: And the first thing that popped in my mind is they specifically left that out. We took the market down, and then now they're going to come back and buy a whole bunch more beans at a lower price. They've done it numerous times, and it works every time. And I go back to... Remember, even back in President Trump's first term, he started talking about tariffs and everybody was wringing their hands. There's only so much corn in the world. There's only so much soybeans. South America can't produce it all. So even if a country says, well, we don't like America, unless their people want to go hungry, they're still going to come and buy from us. That's not the best way to do business, but in the big scheme of things, and there was some agreement they were going to buy $17 billion worth of beans or something. Yeah. Well, I did see some data this last week. They've already bought over half of that, even before President Xi came this week. So,
3: all right. Let me ask you on diesel prices, because I actually did some research, is the wrong word, but I stumbled on an article that interests me. The price of a barrel, as I said today, is like $92 a barrel. We've seen it at 100, 115, 125, and yet the price of fuel is higher than when it was, the price for barrels up. And I read something, it's just all the refining of it. We've closed like 30 refineries down in America. President talking a little bit about possibly doing a diesel moratorium, diesel in America stays export. An American export thing. Would you be for that?

0: seems a little artificial. You guys play in a worldwide market. Do you really want to get into saying, well, you know, I want to cut prices here?
1: Just looking at Jerry personally, my own selfish self-interest, a ban would probably help for a little while. Just enough diesel fuel to get me through the harvest. Longer term, it is a world market, and so it'd probably go higher later on. But they mentioned it here a week or two ago, Al, the biggest problem is Russia and Ukraine war. Obviously, the Iranian war didn't help, but Saudi Arabia exported a lot of diesel fuel. And was it the Houthis or whoever attacked some pipeline so that they could skirt the Straits of Hormuz, and that was offline. But Russia exported a very large amount of diesel fuel onto the world market and supplied a lot of Europe. And with Ukraine and Russian war, their refineries are down. And I thought something, how many decades it's been since we built a refinery here in the United States? And 100%. We've got all kinds of crude oil, so why don't we develop a refinery built to maximize whatever type of crude oil we've got a lot of here in the U.S., and we'll take care of ourselves. Now, here's the other interesting point about there's some talk about relief for the truckers, the road diesel. Mm-hmm. Are you familiar with red dye number two?
0: Yes,
1: diesel?
0: I do.
1: And so that might actually hurt farmers because we burn the dyed number two diesel because we don't pay the road tax on it because we aren't using it on the road.
0: On the roads,
1: So the truckers would get a huge benefit, maybe a little bit at Jerry's selfish expense.
0: Everybody's got their thing. One last thing real quick before we go, Jerry. I read this thing out of Brownfield, and it got hit me. They're looking to raise 34 million turkeys this year. 34, that seems like such a huge number of turkeys in Minnesota. But what I don't understand is you and I didn't talk once about bird flu or avian virus or whatever. How do we get cold and flu season hits every year, not for turkeys?
1: Well, apparently we learned a lot about biosecurity. Wow. And, you know, back in 2015, the first big outbreak, when we started really studying and doing the genetic testing on the virus when a barn would break, a lot of that virus was being spread by people and trucks from farm to farm. Now, this last few cases we've had in the last year or two, we really figured out how to control people spread. And now it's just an occasional wild, because Al isn't a good duck hunter. Some wild duck flew by and got close enough to a turkey. But there again, it helps because we keep them in confined barns and we can segregate them from wild waterfowl. And that's why we've had a lot less of it, because we learned how to do it better, Al.
0: Fair enough. I guess I thought about it, like, we never talked bird flu or any of that one time this year. Okay. Jerry, I got to fly. 34 million turkeys. That's up 1%. That's just in Minnesota.
1: And by the way, Minnesota number one nationwide in turkey production. Take a bow, farmers.
0: Well done, my boys. Well done. Jerry, I got to fly. I'm out of time. You know, I love having you on the program.
1: And I hope you do a lot of golfing this next week. Oh. Good news for you and good news for us.
0: Let's get the next month and a half in there. Good golf weather. That would make us all very happy. He's Jerry Grosskreutz, farmer extraordinaire of the Al Travis Show.
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8: We're harmless. Thank you, Jerry Grosskreutz, coming in, talking all things farming. Allison Nessie was in, racing off to a big business meeting. Appreciate her. And then we had Richard Battle kick start things today. Going forward, very excited. The people on the front lines of your and my civil liberties, the Upper Midwest Law Center, I've got Doug Seaton coming up next. We'll talk about what they're into it, and they're into everything. We'll get Todd Burgeth in here to talk some sports. And we'll wrap everything up today with Senator Karen Housley. That's how the day's going to end. This is our day today. Up next, Doug Seaton, president of the Upper Midwest Law Center.

0: Minnesota News Network, I'm Sean Maloney. A Duluth man will spend more than 9 years in federal prison for a violent carjacking that nearly killed a 78-year-old man. Prosecutors say Warren Holt Jr. attacked the victim at his garage after being told his pickup truck wasn't for sale, then stole the vehicle. The victim suffered life-threatening injuries but survived. Holt later pleaded guilty and was sentenced Tuesday. More Minnesotans testified in front of the Minnesota Truth Council of the events they saw during Operation Metro Surge. Anika Gifford of the Latino group Esperanza United says the impact of ICE is still impacting Minnesotans today.
1: Survivors now face new documentation requirements to get jobs or open a bank account. An expired tab or a lapsed insurance card can feel like it could cost a family everything.
0: The council was started through an executive order by Governor Wallace to document the events of Operation Metro Surge. And a bipartisan bill from Iowa Senator Chuck Grassley and Minnesota Senator Amy Klobuchar would extend a federal tax credit for small biodiesel producers through 2029. The credit provides 20 cents per gallon on the first 15 million gallons produced each year by qualifying companies. This is MNN.
2: Army JAG officer, veteran, prosecutor, and lifelong Minnesotan, Ron Schutz has spent his life fighting for Minnesota. Now Ron Schutz is running for attorney general to restore integrity in government. As a prosecutor, he took on dangerous criminals and put them behind bars. As a trial attorney, he took on big corporations and won. As your next attorney general, Ron Schutz will stop the fraudsters taking advantage of Minnesota taxpayers, enforce the law, and retire Keith Ellison's pro-crime agenda. Keith Ellison has led a culture of corruption, allowing criminals to steal billions of dollars from Minnesota taxpayers, pardoning a child rapist, and turning a blind eye to fraud at every level of government. If you're tired of paying into the system and watching criminals take advantage of it, on November 3rd, vote Ron Schutz for Attorney General and put an end to Keith Ellison's pro-crime agenda. Paid advertisement paid for by Ron for MNAG.
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4: Cloudy skies expected this afternoon with highs around 75. Overcast skies with fog and spots tonight. Chance of rain showers, lows level off around 59. Cloudy with fog early tomorrow. Chance for showers, highs around 64. From the Weatherology Weather Center, I'm meteorologist Paul Frombley.

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2: It's time for the Court Report, our bi-weekly segment with the Upper Midwest Law Center. They are a nonprofit public interest law firm on the front lines, dedicated to defending constitutional freedoms and the rule of law.
3: We cannot get any happier to have this guy on the program with us. He is the president of the Upper Midwest Law Center. He is Doug Seaton himself. Doug, how are you, my friend?
4: I'm very good, Al. Glad to be with you. Thanks for having us.
3: This is on us. When I look at, Doug's coming on, what should we talk about? And one hit me that I need you to catch us up on.
4: Yes.
3: Because I, quite frankly, you can't say it, but I can. I think the Supreme Court's slow walked this thing. You guys are on the front end of that omnibus bill, right? And I'm going to get the group wrong, but they did a 14-page bill 2 years ago, omnibus bill, and the gun guys, the Midwest...
4: The Minnesota Gun Owners Caucus.
3: That's right.
4: Yes.
3: They said, we don't like being in this. And so you took the case up because there was more than one thing in the bill, right? Free family leave and all that. So you won that, right? And then, because some judge said, yeah, this is cray-cray. You're out of a gun, guys. But then you were going back at it. I'm trying to catch everybody up. You went back at it with three or four other groups that were in that bill.
4: Yes.
3: And the Supreme, correct. Where did that go? I mean, we're looking at another session starting up here in another 3 months.
4: It all goes a little slower than we would like, though. Yeah. I certainly don't blame this judge. He's doing his best. Judge Castro is hearing this again. He heard the original bill, the original case, rather, for the Gun Owners Caucus and said, this is unconstitutional. So we won, and they do not have to comply with that trigger ban that was part of the statute improperly. 1,400 pages, all kinds of subjects were covered, and the Constitution says, no, you got to have one subject, one title. So both the legislators and the citizens know what's going on when you guys are voting. Sure. No log rolling allowed. That's what that is all about. So we won the case, and now we're back in front of Judge Castro again for the Private Business Council. And these are good folks. If any of your listeners are small business people, they should check into the Private Business Council led by Jim Schultz. Okay. And they're a good outfit. And they said, no, we got lots of stuff in here we don't like either. So we're in this. And so we are back in court for them saying, please, judge, strike the whole thing down or at least let these people out from under the things they don't like in the bill.
3: Well, I don't know if anybody's done the map. Let's just say there's 100 separate organizations, gun guys, the business guys, 100 people in that 1,400-page bill that are affected, right? I suppose we all are, but you get my point.
4: Yes.
3: And Judge Castro has already got one guy free. I presume I don't do your job, Doug, but you cut, copy, and pasted everything you did for them, sent it back in with the new guy's name on it for the business guys, and you know they're going to win, right? Judges already said this doesn't fly. You're not too scared of this one, are you?
4: No, we certainly think the judge will see the law the same way he did before. He's not going to change his mind on that. And there may be some issues about which pieces are really issues for this group and so on. But we believe, and there will be others as well joining in from other places on the same thing. So we're hoping the judge feels that he has enough umph here, I guess I'll put it that way, to strike the whole thing down. And if not him, maybe he'll invite the appellate court to do that, and we'll see if our higher courts will do it.
3: This is all of us getting the law degree here. So he may just say, okay, business guys, you win too. Here's your six things in here. Those are out. And really set up this idea that almost 100 people, organizations, could come in and have to do the exact same thing over and over again. And if he realizes that umph is happening, he can say, okay, now I see it. The whole bill is done, in which case, who would take that to the appellate court? Would the House and the Senate, because they passed this bill, would they have to appeal that to go there? Or do you win? If this guy wins, you're good to go unless somebody appeals it.
4: Well, if we win this case and he says it's all unconstitutional, then that's really it. And I don't think others would have to come forward to make a similar case. Okay. We can't have 1,400 different lawsuits, even though the judge said if that's what it takes, then that's what people should do, because he knew how bad this was. But we think the whole if the this court and then the appellate court confirming says this is unconstitutional, the legislature is going to have to start over again, and at least

0: and they try to enforce those pieces, they are not going to be able to do it.
1: How do you get to the appellate court, though? You win. You're not going to appeal it. You're happy. Get rid of it. The thing's done.
0: No.
1: Who is it? The attorney general fighting for the House and Senate, who, and the, I guess the governor signed the bill. So those three entities?
0: It is actually the governor you have to sue. So he's the one, okay, in court. So it's governor and Governor Walz at this stage, and the and our AG Ellison are the ones who are, okay, defending this now. And so if they lose, the whole thing is gone. Yes, they would have to appeal. If they, okay, lost, they'd have to appeal. They might not.
1: But if
0: and
1: they
0: then
1: don't,
0: we're left with a final. We've got a final then.
1: Okay, and how long would they have to appeal? Here's what's exciting me. So the judge, you say you're going to do this on Friday? You're going to you have this second?
0: Yes, the argument's on Friday in Ramsey County.
1: Okay, this, you get her done Friday. I presume this is a one-day deal. The judge already has his mind for you. This could get settled relatively quickly, right? Within the week, he writes a copy, paste, and says, hey, I got it. Could,
0: yes,
1: we
0: it
1: see,
0: could.
1: Could we see then by the end of next month of October, this doesn't go anywhere, you guys win this whole thing, that when this Congress goes back in January, however that sits, nothing they passed in that bill was actually passed, and I don't know how they clean that up.
0: It is quite a mess. Of course, they made it, and it's not up to us to fix it. But the legislature, the legislative majority, the DFL majority at the time that passed this, will have to fix it if they can. And it certainly will, we hope, be an issue in the campaigns as well to say, you can't have this kind of thing happen again. So whatever you're doing in the voting booth, consider that what happened here and see if you can fix it.
1: If I'm not mistaken, paid family leave is in that bill. I might be mistaken, but I think it's in that bill. If not, at
0: pieces
1: least...
0: Pieces of it were.
1: Yeah,
0: yes,
1: the ability to raise the taxes and stuff were in that bill. And if this bill becomes unconstitutional, they start sending us that money back, the taxes that have been collected, that, oh, it is going to be... Oh, wow, you're going to have a lot of work to do to clean that up, buddy. There's going to be people saying, I want my cash back. Wow. Okay.
0: It will be a mess. It will be a mess, and it's a mess they've made for themselves by violating this thing after they've been warned a number of times. You remember, I was at court 20 years ago fighting this fight.
1: And that was like a 400-pager or something, right? Not 1,400. Right. I got to be invited to your Thanksgiving. I can't imagine sitting there listening to you talk about work at Thanksgiving. It'd be so much fun. Go get them, my friend. We've been talking about that since they passed that bill. There's so much in there. Everybody
0: it's
1: can
0: a
1: hide.
0: Lot. It's a lot.
1: This is going
0: to
1: change.
0: And we
1: do
0: laugh things. To keep from crying because this is just not the way to do business. And they... You know, they wouldn't have passed most of this if they had to do it one by one, because most of these things would not have a majority behind it. And that's exactly why the Constitution says
1: you
0: can't do this.
1: It's going to change the way you do business. Keep up the good work.
0: Thank you.
1: We're running into the election, obviously, 6 weeks away, maybe about five. You guys won a deal. I want to say it was in Minneapolis, but it doesn't matter. But basically said they had to have people standing there watching the votes, right? A Democrat and a Republican. If you're voting before Election Day or whenever votes are cast, you won that. Do you have little spies out there making sure they're happening? Do we know yet that that is going on or it is not?
0: We sure do hope so. Now, our client, of course, was the Minnesota Voters Alliance, and those people are good at this. They keep an eye on things. Yeah. They sent a letter out to a bunch of the jurisdictions, about 20 of them, I think, that we thought might be in violation, because this is a state statute. Even though it was Minneapolis, you're right about that. It was in the courtroom. They were the defendant. But the statute applies to the whole state.
1: Yeah.
0: So all these jurisdictions have to do the same thing.
1: Okay.
0: And they've got to have a Democrat and a Republican election judge every time they have early voting or any other kind of voting going on.
1: Wow, that's and so far we haven't heard of anybody mucking that up. You want
0: well,
1: to change
0: we
1: things.
0: Think there may be some offenders, so we're digging into that to be sure they're doing it right, and we're going to follow up on them. And if anybody violates it, we'll certainly be filing more suits. We hate to have to do it, but that's the only way you get it done sometimes.
1: All right, let's talk some school board stuff right after the break. And we, you guys,
0: yes,
1: know the school board stuff coming up. I've got them, Doug Seaton. This is just amazing to me. This could change every way we do things at the Capitol starting next year, and it'll give me plenty to talk about. I love this cat. More after this.
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2: Good afternoon. It's time for the Market Minute on the Linder Farm Network. The USDA stocks report put the pressure on the corn market today. December 503 and a half, down 18 and a half. March at 518 and a quarter, down 17 and three quarters. July down 15 and a half. November beans 1297 and a half, down a quarter of a cent. January 1314, up one and a quarter. March up one and a half. October soybean meal down 120 and October soybean oil up 30. December up 26. December Chicago wheat down 15. Minneapolis, December down 3 3/4. Again, December corn now down 18 cents. Live cattle October up 235. October feeder cattle up 365. October lean hogs down 4.
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7: It's nice to know a guy that knows a guy. Al Travis.
6: Just love having him on. He's Doug Seaton, president of the Upper Midwest Law Center. I find it interesting, you know, we think about a lot of lawsuits, a lot of things going on across the country as like it's a nationwide thing, but most of us all has to start in a statewide level. Talking about you guys sending out letters for Title IX and school districts, you think of men and women's sports as a national issue. And maybe it has to be taken care of there at some point. But you guys are dealing with it right here in Minnesota, correct?
8: You are right about that, Al. Yes. Our attorney, Brent Robbins, one of our senior attorneys,
6: yep.
8: He has just put together letters, which are going out today, if I'm not mistaken, to a dozen or more school districts saying you're violating Title IX. You can't have men on women's teams and in women's private spaces. You got to cut it out. And this is clearly federal law, and we believe it should be state law. There's a wrinkle in it because one case was not appealed. So the way things stand in Minnesota, according to the people on the left, is, we have a right to force transgender claiming males claiming to be women into these spaces. We say we don't think that's right. And so we have a collision of state and federal law at this point. And, of course, the feds are chasing after some of these same school districts and the state high school league for the same reason. So we got, a double-fronted war going on here. We're part of it.
6: How does the Minnesota High School League affect that? I find that interesting. You know, you got a state issue, a national issue, but then a state high school board for sports has their nose in there. Is that who you sue on this, or is it the school districts that are listening to the state high school league? You know what I'm saying? Who's the ultimate authority in Minnesota on it?
8: Well, it's probably a bit of both. And I think it is going to come down to a fight with all of the above, really, before this gets resolved. But as usual, we've been suing school districts. Unfortunately, we've had to be in that position a lot. We had to do that to get the Black Lives Matter propaganda out of the Lakeville schools. We've done it in many other respects. So this is one more time where we hope it doesn't come to that. But we've got that letter out as a setting the stage for a lawsuit if we don't have compliance from these districts. And we hope, of course, that in this instance, they're not always right, maybe, but the Department of Justice is right on this one, we think, and they're coming in with the same hammer with both the school districts and the state high school league.
6: See, this has fascinated me, if you don't mind me, maybe you're going to give the secret sauce out. But this is hard to prove, and what I mean by that, you sent a letter out, all the school districts. But you know there are about a dozen that might be violating that law.
8: Yes.
6: But it's all a hunch, right? It's the left's worry that we all want to look under their skirts. How do you I think, are you going to have to at some point force someone to take a test, a DNA test, to prove your point? You know what I'm saying? This isn't like with the black part, you could look, okay, yeah, you have a black person on this. You know, this is going to be harder. How do you even look to get past that hurdle?
8: Well, it is very serious. And of course, that's exactly what the Olympic Committee is going to be doing. They've said no more of this stuff. We're going to only have biological men in men's sports and vice versa for women. And so it is going to come down in some of these instances to DNA tests.

0: and whatnot. And that's unfortunate, but that's what it's come to if we have people who
1: but
0: are
1: how do
0: essentially
1: you, how
0: pretending
1: do you get that
0: to be women.
1: How do you get that happen, Doug? If I want to go and play in the Olympics and their rules are I need a drug test, I need a DNA test, whatever their rules are, I'm saying, okay, I'll play by those rules because I want to go get a medal. You're in high school lacrosse, whatever, and someone says, I think she's a he. I got to be for it. You know what I'm saying? This is going to be interesting to see how you get around that. That's all
0: it will be very interesting, and it's a shame to have to put the boys and girls into this position, but that may be what it will have to come to, because essentially in the litigation, we have a right to get at the facts. So there will be a way to get at the facts. If somebody says, oh, no, I'm really a woman, it will come down to those kinds of tests to establish that. That will be something discovery can get at if it has to.
1: Wow.
0: We hope not. Most people are open about this, and so it isn't necessary, but it could come to that. And in the long run, it will, as in terms of qualifications, when there's an issue going forward. We win the fight.
1: Oh, you always do, which is amazing to me. I love how much you win.
0: We hope so.
1: One last one, just to clean things up, if maybe we're there. You guys won a deal where Minneapolis had to have X number of cops on the beat because that's what their law says.
0: Yes.
1: The Constitution says. They're behind, and last time we talked, you were taken to the court, say, Judge, they don't do anything about it. Now, did they hire like 3 cops out of the 600 they need, and they're moving forward? Where are we at on the cops in Minneapolis?
0: We have that case, yes, as you said, ongoing. We've got another phase starting of that case. This is the Peterson case now. Our original case was the Spann case.
1: Okay.
0: And similar, because these are also residents, property owners in Minneapolis who've been harmed by the lack of real police staffing because of this defunding and failure to meet the requirement of the 731 cops.
1: Yeah.
0: They're now way behind that, at least 100 behind. And we know they had at least 300 or 400 more before the George Floyd riot. So this is a serious deficiency. People cannot get their 9/11 calls answered. They can't get any serious matter handled unless it's life or death, and that's not the way policing ought to work. We once had the theory, and it's a right one, of broken windows policing, where the police are there for that, so they don't have to be there for the worst cases later.
1: Yeah.
0: And we're going to get back to that. If it comes to that, this case is going forward. We're going to have the judge order them to do what's right or take over that police force that may come to that.
1: But where are we on that? You're following on a monthly, finding out how many hires versus fires there were, if they're gaining traction. Is that what we're doing, just waiting to see if they actually do what they've been told?
0: We have an upcoming hearing. I think the date is April, if we finally get to trial. And in the interim, we'll have motions to bring. We'll have discovery. And we'll have the fight continuing. So litigation takes longer than you hope, but it will be necessary to get the real facts established so we can say they're not doing everything they could, Your Honor. They're not doing everything they could. Here are more things they could do. Like any employer, there are a lot of people who don't have enough positions filled, and they take steps to get it done. And that's what we think Minneapolis will have to do.
1: Fair enough. We're going to go. We're running out of time, but I'm going to just, as you're chatting, I get, I don't know, mate, let's say 50 emails a day asking me to help somebody get elected to some office all over the place. They've got my phone number. And I delete and I delete. But I'm thinking, if you're getting that same thing like me and you're listening today, but you want to help make America go in the right direction, Upper Midwest Law Center, they're fighting the fight for us. 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You seriously are on the ground making the job work, and these guys asking me from South Carolina for money, this is not where I want it to go. UMLC.org, donate. I love that you're on the show, Doug. I absolutely thank you for coming on, and keep up the fight.
0: Thank you very much, Al. We're glad to be with you, and we hope those dollars keep coming. We want to keep these fights going. Thank you.
1: Thank you.
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3: Overcast skies this afternoon with daytime highs approaching 75. Chance of rain showers with fog tonight. Lows dip down to about 61. Overcast. Overcast skies with fog in spots early tomorrow. Chance of rain showers. High temperatures reach up to 64. From the Weatherology Weather Center, I'm meteorologist Paul Frombley.

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3: What is it you want, Barry? What do you want? You want the moon? Just say the word and I'll throw a lasso around it and pull it down.
4: The sensitive high school quarterback who became commander-in-chief of his own army. He would later say of the war, it was awesome, but also, it wasn't.
5: What's the deal with bananas? I mean, they got orange juice, you got apple juice. Where's the banana juice?
6: I never thought of that.
7: It is the Al Travis Show. We're hoping we've got Todd Burgeth with us. Todd, are you with me, my friend?
8: I am. I'm here.
7: What a pain. Thank you for all the work. Technology is not a thing. I don't think it was just my fat fingers hanging up on you either now. I think there's an issue. Thank you for calling back.
8: Yeah, you bet. No problem.
7: All right. I was excited. I am excited to talk with you about your Minnesota Vikings, but I think we have a bigger story today that we need to discuss first. It may not be the positrometer thing that I'd like it to be, but we have been saying on this program that we have put an inordinate amount of pressure on this Lynx team. Because if you look at the Twins, if they just made the playoffs, we'd be happy. You look at the Timberwolves, if they could win a series, we'd be happy. You look at the Vikings, can they get to the playoffs? That would make it happy. We expected this Lynx team to win, right? And they're out in two games, losing to an 8 seed, first time in history. How disappointing is that in the history of the Minnesota disappointments?
8: Yeah, for Lynx, sure. I'm not as disappointed as when the Vikings go out in the playoffs again or what have you.
7: But expectation-wise, right?
8: There were people who didn't like this matchup. Our guy Jim Suhan is one of them. He didn't like the Liberty matchup. He said if they get past the Liberty, he said they will have – he almost called it an upset if the Lynx would have won.
7: Wow.
8: So he was not they have bigger, faster people. Collier is not the player she was before the ankle surgery. She doesn't have the same lift. Mm-hmm. She doesn't have the same explosion. She isn't the rebounder she was, in part because of those, or the defender. And then Olivia Miles, she's not that far off missing games because of a calf strain. Mm-hmm. So that's going to have an effect. I think she was diminished in her play. It's certainly her production was way down. And I think in part because she probably was, still not quite through that calf strain. And those are tricky, You could pop that calf again and be right back to ground zero really quickly. So they were somewhat diminished. Dorca Juhas wasn't quite the same player she was a couple of years ago. She didn't play last year, staying over in Europe. And when she came back, she wasn't quite the zesty defender and rebounder and shot blocker that she had previously been. So I think this team actually overachieved during the regular season. And they just got a tough matchup at the Liberty.
7: You're not the only one who says that, but we do have the Rookie of the Year in Olivia Miles. Yeah. Cheryl Reeves become the Coach of the Year for like the fifth time, right?
8: Yeah.
7: All right. I want to quote you something she said, and you tell me that sounds like a coach that should be the Coach of the Year. Here it is. She says, "I have not felt like we've had that team over these 3 years, and so that we're doing... So what we're doing is sort of maybe exceeding our expectations in the regular season. Then when it comes to playoffs, maybe we don't quite have the right group to be effective." Is that how you talk to your team after they lose this?
8: She's the GM, too.
7: Well, yeah.
8: She's the GM, too. So she's the one who put all those pieces in place. So now she's telling him, I can get rid of you just as easily. She's sending a real message to her team is what she's doing, is that some of you aren't going to be here next year because of X, Y, and Z. It's two games. It's kind of a tiny sample size compared to the terrific 48 games they play now in the regular season, something like that. So, they got the number one seed. They played a ton of exciting basketball. They just, when they got to the playoffs, they just didn't match up well against a big and athletic team in New York. And they didn't have any answer for Stewart or Jones. I mean, my goodness, Jones is a tough player to defend and can get up and down the floor. They just didn't have the horses to... They didn't look like the better team on the floor against the Liberty, did they?
7: No, and that's kind of my point. We said...

0: expectations way too high for the set of girls and the coaches agreeing. We never had the team that couldn't do anything but win a lot of games in regular season. We're not ready for playoffs. Even the coach said it. I misplayed that. We'll go with that. All right. Speaking of misplaying it, being general managers and the rest, you go out of your way 2 years ago to get to a 10 seed to pick up J.J. McCarthy. Mm-hmm. Going to be the quarterback of the future. Now, he gets hurt. I'm not blaming the kid. Comes back. It's a 10-game sample, and now he's a fifth-round draft pick for a trade. I've been sticking up for J.J. I wasn't a big J.J. fan, but the kid didn't do anything, right? He was who he was. He won a national championship on TV. This Vikings team knew who he was. Did they just miscalculate it? How off were they?
1: I think they didn't know who he was.
0: Player-wise, you saw him on national TV. He did what he did.
1: Human-wise, they didn't know. So the only thing we can figure, because they have two very injury-prone quarterbacks ahead of them, there's a chance that we'll see QB3 this season. And right now that's Max Brosber. And, okay, we'll go with that potentially. Hopefully that doesn't happen, but there's a non-zero chance that we'll see QB3 this year. Mm-hmm. And certainly you would think McCarthy could at least do that. So the only thing that makes sense of what has happened and why they felt like they had to jettison him, even though they don't know who their quarterback is, not like they've gotten good play the last 3 weeks, is because he's become toxic behind the scenes.
0: That he
1: didn't handle the benching well, and that he's the QB3 is the guy who's supposed to be running your scout team against you and so forth. Maybe he's doing a poor job. He's not studying the other team's playbook to know how to run the scout team well enough. There's got to be just a myriad of things behind the scenes that we don't see, and they don't want to throw him under the bus as he exits.
0: Yeah, because I'm agreeing with you 100%. There's something we don't know, because otherwise you just hang on to him, let him sit at that end of that bench in case he has to come in, and there are only going to be more quarterbacks in the NFL going out. His stock will go up if he's just sitting there long enough, because, you know, I get it. The Bills need somebody. They rushed over, but a fifth-round draft pick for your 10th pick overall? Ooh, just looks bad. All right.
1: No, it couldn't look worse. Yeah. There's no upside for the Vikings here. This is a colossal blow. I was in favor of it. Why? Because KOC was. I said, he knows what he's doing. Everybody calls him a quarterback whisperer. So, okay, I'm on board with J.J. McCarthy. I was on him early and often. He's athletic. He's got a gun. He won at Michigan. He played under an NFL coach in Jim Harbaugh. Yeah. All the signs would say star, and they blew it.
0: See, but this is blowing it after blow. I'm not saying KOC isn't a brilliant man. I'm not, because I would be in trouble if I did. But we let Kurt go. We let Sam Darnold go. And now we're in this mess.
1: Yeah.
0: And we are now the lowest performing offense in the NFL.
1: Yeah. It's been one miss after the next. I don't think quarterback whisperer fits him anymore. The quarterback shipper, he sends them off to other teams, it isn't whisper anymore. I don't know. Clearly the Flores is having the better year. I think that KOC honestly should step away from the play calling too.
0: Mm-hmm.
1: We saw Sean Payton, who many people believe is perhaps the greatest play caller ever. He stepped back so a young guy could take the reins and he could be the head coach. I think KOC should give the play call. He has a veteran offensive coordinator who's been with him the whole time, Schottenheimer's kid.
0: Yep.
1: I don't know if it's Schottenheimer. It's one of the sons of one of the coaches we've had in the past. I can't remember his name. That's how unimportant he's been so far. Let him call the plays and be the coach. They've got to do it something. Does. And yet they're 3-0.
0: We're the only people in the world whining about 3-0. And
1: I know,
0: the
1: right?
0: Middle game,
1: exactly.
0: The middle game was Chicago and downpour. That could have went either way. That was a mess.
1: Yeah.
0: But the other two games, Tampa should have been better. But you know what? I love this idea. And if UPS or any of the other ones are listening to the program, what a great commercial. You get the UPS driver pulling up. There's KOC packaging up one of our quarterbacks and shipping him off to another one as the quarterback shipper. I love that idea. This writes itself. That's a great ball, buddy. We got to go to break. I will talk more about the Vikings and the Twins as they wrap up and much more. Coming up right after this, I've got him. He is Todd Todd with Todd and Friends and Todd and Suhan.
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8: I've got him, Todd Burgeth. Todd with friends, Todd and Suhan. Get him wherever you get your podcast. Todd, real quick, on the Minnesota Vikings. Is there anybody betting that we will not win against Miami here on Sunday?
11: I don't think so. The line started at 9.5. It's up to 10.5. So 9.5 wasn't enough. Everybody jumped on that, and the line is. It would be a catastrophic loss. I just don't see it happening because of the defense and how well they play. They're going to swarm the undersized quarterback for the Miami Dolphins and make it difficult on him. I can't see any way the Vikings don't win this by double digits.
8: We're way out in front of ourselves, but then there's a game against the Saints before the break. Is there a chance, a good chance, this Minnesota Viking team could be 5-0 going to the break?
11: Yeah, wouldn't that be something? Especially considering the wretched play they've done on the offensive side of the football. I think that's going to get better. I think Murray's going to start to hit some passes. They'll figure it out, I believe, offensively. Not to be one of the top offensive in the game. You don't have to be with this defense and special teams. We get the kick return for a touchdown last week, and we have the greatest kicker the planet has ever seen. They could be 5-0 going to the break. That would be outstanding.
8: Well, you look at that, you get 2 weeks. Get ready for the Colts and the Lions and the other team we haven't played in our division. But you got weeks to get ready. People get healthy. You only have to win half of your remaining games to be an 11-win team.
11: Yeah.
8: That's what
11: Isn't
8: sets
11: that
8: you up.
11: Something?
8: Oh, yeah. Unbelievable. Yep. All right, a couple of quick...
11: Chicago and Green Bay wins were huge right out of the gate in the division. To be able to pull those off, that was really got us going.
8: Well, let's talk real quick about Chicago. Now, Chicago's sitting right behind us as a 2-1 team. I don't generally root for them, but what a great thing to see Case Keenum, one of us, beat the Phillies, right? I was in a – I don't want either team to win, but if they were going to under Case Keenum, I was thrilled to death.
11: I'm with you. You know, the author of the Minneapolis Miracle, another former Viking quarterback who's playing better than the ones we have on the team right now. He lit him up. Every pass is on the money. He started out with like 7 completions in a row or something like that. But they built the offense around his skills, that Ben Johnson is a very creative play caller and offense designer. And he had the perfect game plan. Everybody was thinking it's going to be run, run, run because of Keenum. Nope. He said Case can hit balls 10 yards and closer to the line of scrimmage with timing, and they did just that.
8: It was so much fun to watch. And again, he, like you say, he's our Minneapolis Miracle guy. You can't hate the kid. All right, so a couple of quick hitters. Speaking of 38-year-olds, that's how old Case Keenum is. Did you see that the Golden State Warriors signed a 2-year deal with Steph Curry, $58 million a year at 38?
11: Isn't that something?
8: Holy.
11: It's crazy. The guy is generational, though, and he's still in outstanding shape.

0: He's still one of the top shooters in the game. You know, you have to give him whatever he needs from here on out. If he wants to go year by year after that, then you pay him at the top of the scale. That's just what you have to do.
1: I mean, I presume Steph Curry $58 million. He sells $58 million worth of jerseys and stuff. He probably makes it. He's an icon over there in San Francisco.
0: Okay. Yeah, I mean, he drives attendance. Just think if they didn't have him and suddenly Draymond Green is the most important player on the team. That's a big drop off in personality and likability. Everybody likes Steph Curry. I mean, he's a terrific golfer.
1: Yeah.
0: So he plays the game that we love a lot, and they have to just give him whatever the top of the market is. Just keep doing it until he decides to retire.
1: Twins have their meeting yesterday. President comes out. Mr. Pollad, 77-85. He's very disappointed that we weren't playing meaningful baseball in September. He says he's going to put money behind the team. He's already got rid of the two pitching coaches. By the way, I'm thinking maybe it's with the quality of pitchers, not the coaches. But anyway, everyone else is staying the same. Do you believe they're going to throw money, real money at this, and give us a shot?
0: If we get a cap and floor system, yes, they'll be forced to.
1: Yeah,
0: it's not going to be $110 million. That's just it. So he's able to say that because they believe they're going to get a cap and floor in, and he's going to be forced to spend more money on the payroll. So it could be the most exciting offseason for Twins fans in many years when they actually are in the bidding or making trades and trying to improve the team. So, I believe him because he believes he's going to be forced to do it.
1: All right, that sounds fair enough. So I'm going to caveat. I don't know, while getting started here, did you happen to see the Brock Faber hit to the side of the head? He got a skull fracture. We don't know how long he's out. I'm kind of amazed there aren't more of those. He had surgery to repair it. He is back home, so I mean, not like brain swelling or anything. But he'll be out for, so I don't know how long you're out with a brain fracture.
0: I know. Well, a skull fracture, to be fair.
1: Yeah. Thank you.
0: Hopefully it's not the brain. That would be,
1: extra. That's a whole other level.
0: I have to look it up. I haven't seen the hit, unfortunately. Yeah. Oh. But, yeah, they're big guys. They go real fast and crash into each other at speeds. And even though the boards and the glass are designed to give them a little bit of room, nonetheless, it's a terrific hit. It's a dangerous game. Yeah. Oh. And Faber is such an important player for the Wild and a stabilizing force. They need him. That was really too bad.
1: You look it up, and it wasn't a hit. A guy at the top of the key, slap shots. It gets deflected and Faber's 10 feet from the goal, and he turns because the puck's coming at his face, and it hits underneath the helmet, right behind the ear, you know, right, whatever bone that is, right? And he went down like a popsicle stick. He did get up and actually played three other shifts, but then they realized something wasn't cool. Went in and he had a fracture in his skull. He got it fixed.
0: That's how tough these guys are.
1: Oh, I know. And here's Caleb Willem with a hammy. I'm out for 2 weeks.
0: Here's a slap shot to the dome. Yeah, I'll take my next shift. I'm good to go, coach. You can't even see straight. That's how tough these hockey players can be, right?
1: Whole other mindset. Sir, I love having you on the program, but I'm out of time. How can someone pick up all your podcasts? You're a busy man. Todd and Friends, Todd and Sue Head, where do we get them?
0: Yeah, Colin Football, a top 5 rated team in the entire state of Class 4A Wilmer Cardinals, too, on Friday night. 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
12: All right, go look that up. Brock Faber, the Wild, and getting hit in the side of the head. It's not like really graphic or anything, but you know how fast that puck comes off a slap shot and it, from the top, and it's flying, gets deflected, he's going right at his head. You see him do what you just do, right? You turn your neck, and it beans him right behind the ear, and he goes right down. I mean, the idea that he got up, you know, skated off, and then played a couple, three more shifts before they realized this was not really cool. He literally had a skull fracture, and he's playing shifts within minutes of time. And we watched Caleb Williams going off like he was on death's doorstep. Hockey guys are a different breed, and I mean, with all the respect in the world, and I do not, I can't skate to save my soul. It is the Al Travis Show. Oh, we'll have to talk to Senator Karen Housley about that coming up next.

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1: Good afternoon. The State Education Department has released the results of this year's Minnesota Comprehensive Assessment Standardized Test, and they show, for the first time since 2012, the reading proficiency rate among Rochester Public School students was above the statewide average at 46.5%. The results also showed modest improvements in math and science, with the math proficiency rate at 40.1% and the science proficiency rate at 25.4%. The Rochester School District is among the 16 Minnesota public school systems listed by a conservative legal advocacy organization in a letter requesting an investigation by the U.S. Department of Education Office for Civil Rights. The Upper Midwest Law Center claims the school systems violate Title IX, the U.S. Constitution, and federal executive orders through their sexual identity policies. A Rochester man, described in court documents as homeless, has been accused of urinating

0: meeting in a Rochester business and threatening to shoot and kill a number of people during an incident that occurred on Sunday. 60-year-old Stephen Joseph Dreos is facing two counts of felony threats in the case. He was also recently charged with burglary involving the theft of money from a donation box at a local Muslim community center, and a Mayo Clinic nurse who suffered a serious brain injury when a man in the custody of the Olmsted County Sheriff's Office attempted to escape during an incident at St. Mary's Hospital earlier in the month has returned to his home to continue his recovery. A GoFundMe set up to benefit 26-year-old Clint Peterson indicates he still has difficulty walking, hearing, smelling, and tasting, and faces a long road to recovery. For more local news, go to KROCnews.com. 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
2: Overcast skies this afternoon with daytime highs approaching 75. Chance of rain showers with fog tonight. Lows dip down to about 61. Overcast. Overcast skies with fog in spots early tomorrow. Chance of rain showers. High temperatures reach up to 64. From the Weatherology Weather Center, I'm meteorologist Paul Frombly.
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0: renaming it.
1: Some attendees, like NVIDIA CEO Jensen Huang, have allied themselves with the Trump administration's hands-off approach to AI regulation. Others, like Anthropic CEO Dario Amodei, have called for a slowdown in AI development in the wake of a series of hacking incidents. OpenAI CEO Sam Altman was not at the White House on Tuesday. Instead, he was at the company's developer conference in San Francisco. The biggest announcement out of that was Dots, a new AI agent tool that's billed as a kind of digital secretary. It can organize calendars, edit slideshows, and book appointments, according to the company. It's similar to Meta's popular new AI agent, which they call Muse. With Tech Trends, I'm Mike Dubusky, ABC News.
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6: What in heaven's

0: But you tell me, you are so grateful, I'm betting, that you married a hockey player and not a football player, aren't you?
1: Oh, yeah. I don't know if I would want to marry a football player. I'd be worried about their concussions every single day. Although I worried about that anyway, but why?
0: Well, okay. So did you hear that Brock Faber yesterday, or 2 days ago, got beamed in the head and he actually had a skull fracture? They had to operate and fix it.
1: And he played for like 10 minutes and didn't know he had it.
0: He did three more shifts. Here's my point. Hockey players are a different breed. That's good news, bad news. But he gets cracked in the back, right behind the ear, goes down. You know he's hurt. I mean, this guy flopped out. I mean, it was instantaneous. They went over, rub a little ice on it, if you'll pardon the expression, pick him up. He skates off. He does three more shifts before someone realizes, you know what? That doesn't look so good to back your head, buddy. We should get that checked out. Cracked his skull. He's playing hockey. Caleb Williams pulled a hamstring. He's been out for 2 weeks, and he looks like he's, you know, he's the end of that Chicago Bears movie. It was so sad. They're a different breed. That's all I'm saying.
1: It's funny. I think we talked about this last week because Caleb Williams, and I mentioned that, you know, when you're that guy that keeps crying wolf at every single one of these injuries, when you really do crack your skull, everyone's going to be like, yeah, whatever, Caleb. You didn't crack your skull. Get back out there. Oh, poor Brock Faber. I hope. I mean, that could be a long recovery for him. The real injury. Wow. The real injury for the real top hockey player goes back out and plays. Three more shifts and Caleb Williams. Yeah.
0: In baseball.
1: I dropped Caleb Williams off my my fantasy. Yeah. Wimpy guy.
0: You twist an ankle, it's a couple of weeks ago, hammy, whatever. I have no idea how a cracked skull how long that keeps you out. I have no idea. We'll find out, I guess. And good luck and God bless him for healing quick. Talk about your taking Caleb Williams off your fantasy team. How did we'll start with one. How did Grandma Housley's football team do against the rest of the Housleys? How is your fantasy league going?
1: I am 3-0 in it's called the Real Serious Fantasy Football League. That's what we're called, the Real Serious Fantasy Football League. Right. But in my other league, with all the lobbyists and politicians, I am 0-3. Yeah. How can I be 3-0 playing against 10-year-olds?
0: How vastly different are your teams? I mean, you had different draft nights, so are they vastly different?
1: Well, one team is fabulous and the other team really stinks.
0: Okay.
1: That's how vastly different they are. Yeah.
0: Fair enough.
1: Because you know, when you have that auto draft, I didn't auto draft, I actually picked, but I usually picked who was the next best one coming up. You don't get to get the same players in each league, so. But I did a little finagling and I dropped Caleb Williams a week ago and then I got new D and a new kicker. tried to really beef it up.
0: So if I'm not mistaken, and I could be, but I would think I'm not, in that one with all the politicians, should you lose, you have to have a press conference. And I've offered to those that I know that you're on with to have that done here on the show. A mea culpa press conference live.
1: I am so mad because this was my idea. This was to punish the loser by doing a press conference. Yeah. All and right. I'm at the bottom of the league, so I got to pick it up. I got to pick it up this week.
0: Your thoughts, you have to pick him up. All right. Your thoughts, JJ McCarthy gone for a fifth round pick.
1: I cannot believe I was watching the news media and the sports the other night. They were just ripping on the Vikings and that's and you know what's going to happen to JJ McCarthy, right? He's going to become a superstar. Yeah. Yeah. And we got a fifth round pick and he was a first round pick to let him go for. Geez, that's just like that would have made me throw up, I think, to have to do that. But they had to do it.
0: Someday I need to get my good buddy Phil on because I would love as a coach. The kid didn't change, right? Whatever he was 2 years ago, national winning quarterback, he came here, broke something, he didn't play for a year, got it. I got to think something happened in that locker room, and I'd love to hear Phil's opinion on this because you just don't dump him for nothing. We're one injury away from having Wentz as our starter and no one behind him. You know what I'm saying? So something had been really bad mentally, in my opinion, how he handled the locker room or something.
1: Or maybe he had a really good agent who said, you better get him out of here now. I don't know.
0: All right.

0: I don't know, but I bet you J.J. McCarthy's pretty happy.
1: Oh, yeah.
0: Where did he go?
1: Buffalo. They lost their quarterback right away, and he's going to Buffalo. He's in a good spot.
0: Oh, see, he's very, very happy. Except he's got to live in Buffalo.
1: Yeah, that's the downside of that. Did you watch the game on Sunday last week? I know you're sometimes knocking on doors and stuff. Did you watch the game?
0: Yeah, I did. I knocked on doors right up until actually like 3:15, so I was a little bit late. And yes, wasn't that fun?
1: Well, it was the game could have went either way. I don't want to talk about the game. Yeah. I want to ask you about, did you see the Trump Go USA ad?
0: No.
1: Okay. So Trump, black screen, he's walking, and he's not saying anything, but it's his speech in the background. Talk about we can get rid of the bad guys and the thing, and you're looking at it, and I'm waiting for somebody to say, this is brought to you by, I don't know, Michelle Tafoya. Yeah. And the thing, brought to you by the U.S. government.
0: Oh, I heard about that.
1: I know.
0: I thought that was a lie. Somebody told me that yesterday.
1: No. And so I get stuck. I'm like, did that just say that? Because you're thinking somebody's tying themselves to him for a good reason or bad. I don't know. Second half, it plays again. It literally is brought to you by the United States government. And I thought, that's going to backfire because I don't think, even me, I don't want him spending my money telling me how great we are. I'm okay with it.
0: You're okay with it?
1: No, I'm okay with who we are. Oh. You don't need to spend money telling me we're okay. I want my money.
0: No, yeah, no kidding. Somebody told me that yesterday, and I thought they were exaggerating. It was at the doors. And they said, what do you think about the... Yeah, no, you do not spend our taxpayer dollars to promote yourself. But again, it's Donald Trump.
1: Yeah.
0: So oh boy, don't even get me started.
1: All right. Evidently, this is going on in Minneapolis, and I hope this doesn't carry across. This is so hard to me because I don't really care. The Waymo cars, right? The driverless cars. Have you been in one? Have you ridden you're shaking your head.
0: Yes, I have, because they're all over Arizona. Like, they pick you up at the airport and they bring you to, they only go so far. Like, they only go within 25 miles of the airport, but they're everywhere. Yes. Scary, but
1: it is scary. You've ridden
0: cheaper than Ubers.
1: Okay. But Minneapolis, and I don't understand the people, the city council, evidently it is going to be proposed. It is going to come up that they can have Waymo driverless cars in Minneapolis as long as there's a driver in it. Excuse me?
0: What? Yeah. Sorry. That defeats the purpose.
1: Well, I presume this is those Uber and Lyft guys that were so powerful. You know, what was it, a year ago, 2 years ago when they were at the Capitol? That same group. But if you're an actual politician saying we will have driverless cars in this city as long as they have drivers, get rid of them. That's the stupidest sentence I've ever heard.
0: Well, they're a powerful group because those Uber drivers really did shut down the Capitol for a full day 2 years ago. Omar Fateh, Senator Omar Fateh, who ran for the mayor of Minneapolis. He didn't get it. He didn't get it. But he's probably behind fighting for those Uber drivers to make sure that they have a spot in those driverless cars to be the driver that doesn't drive. So it just sits in the front seat of the driverless car.
1: And what is the application? What is the minimum standard you need to be the driver of a driverless car in case of an emergency you push stop? You don't even have
0: you get one of those free driver's licenses that they were handed out for
1: everybody gets one. Fair enough. Before I go to break, because I want to make sure I get it out there, and I saw something again on your Facebook post. The powerlifting women of America, the top 100 powerlifters or some. What was this thing?
0: It hasn't happened yet, and you can still get your tickets. Power of 100. 100 women get together. Everybody brings $100. You get to listen to three nonprofits in the St. Croix Valley area, local nonprofit. And the winner, who we think is most deserving of the $10,000 combined dollars, gets to bring home $10,000, and it's happening next Monday night. Not tomorrow, but a week from tomorrow. We're almost sold out.
1: So you got a reservation, I take it. You get yourself a ticket to this thing. You bring $100, and then what? They do the dog and pony show, the three of them, and then you say which one was the best. You put your vote in, and whoever wins gets all the money?
0: Yep. We do paper ballots. Paper ballots, it's all legit. And you know what? We've been so fortunate that we've had sponsors.

0: a couple of different local banks. So the second and third place also go home with $5,000 and $3,000. So we bring in $18,000
1: Oh, that's cool.
0: twice a year. Yeah.
1: Do
0: So
1: you
0: it's so fun and it's very quick. It's only from 6 to 8, 6 to 7 social hours, 7 to 8 is the program, and you're out of there by 8:15.
1: know the website or where I go about this? The Power of Women, is that what you called it? Power of 100 Women?
0: Power of 100, Power of 100 Women, Stillwater.com.
1: Okay, fair enough.
0: Wow, I didn't even have to pay for that using my US government dollars. Thank you.
1: You bet. We'll be back after this with more. I want to find out what she thinks about the fact that we pay for reports we're not allowed to see. We'll talk about that much more with Senator Karen Housley.
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4: Good afternoon. It's time for today's Market Minute with closing prices on the Linder Farm Network. A higher corn stocks number in the USDA report than the market had anticipated. And Chicago corn, December 5 3/4 cents. That was down 21 1/4 at the close. In March, down 20 1/2. Soybeans, November, $12.93, down 4 3/4. January, down 3 1/2. October soybean meal down $3. October soybean oil unchanged. October December Chicago wheat down 17. Live cattle October 218.67, up 145. October feeder cattle up 277. October lean hogs down 65. December down 27.
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8: It's nice to know a guy that knows a guy. Al Travis.
7: Hopefully to get some clarity in how things work, because I am just at a loss. I've got our Senator Karen Housley. So, Senator, you might have heard of this fraud thing that has been happening for a while. Have you heard of this? It was kind of a big deal.
9: I'm only hearing about it every single day at the doors.
7: I can only imagine. So now let's just put some gas on the fire. So the governor, it would be a year and a half ago, something like that, paid Optum Health, health insurance company, but I presume they would know how to do this, to do a report on the fraud. They paid him $2 million. And this report comes out, and when we, and I say I, the middle Minnesotan guys, it's all blacked out. You might as well put it on black paper. It was all blacked out, nothing to read here. I thought at the time, that doesn't seem fair. You used my $2 million and don't let me read it. But I thought that legislators, the people on those committees, would have got to read it. But I'm a knucklehead. The Office of Legislative Auditor gets now involved to look at that report and figure out what's going on. They get that done. By the way, $52 million in improper Medicaid, up to $1 billion they want to really look at. This is what they release. They can't let us see it unless, because there's some law got passed. What is this? To get the full report, both the chair and the ranking members of the House and Senate Human Services Committee have to request it. That's the stupidest law ever. Open it up. I paid for it. Now I've paid for a report twice and I've not seen a thing. Here's the kicker. They haven't asked for it. This report, twice done now, sits there, and I'm under the impression fraud's a big deal. Talk to me, Senator. How is that even possible?
9: Isn't that just ridiculous? You pay $2 million for a report and nobody gets to see it because of some silly law. Let me guess, it was passed when the Democrats had the trifecta. So let's protect the fraud that we've been letting happen over the last, 8 years under the Walz administration, because we don't want anybody to know. But we can go around and say, oh, but we had a report done. So we were checking ourselves, but nobody gets to see it. That is just unbelievable. I know Senator Jordan Rasmussen sent a letter to say, we need to see this like now. Not a great time for us to see it, is it? Because there's an election in 34 days.
7: See, this is why people should be mad. The Optum report, maybe the governor's side, has the right to do some stuff and we all don't get to know. But if it has something to do with my Department of Human Service or whatever, then I want to know. And now the OLA actually looked into it and we don't get that report either. What's an OLA if the reports aren't published?
9: And I bet, because I really do like the Office of the Legislative Auditor, and they do an amazing job, and their hands are tied probably by the Walz administration, because I know those people. They're probably like, dying to sit in front of a committee and tell us what's in that report, and their hands are tied. I am telling

0: telling you, people need to go to the polls. You can go right now. You can vote early now. Get there and vote these clowns out of office, because these are your tax-paying dollars that is going to fraud and now to cover up the fraud. It's absolutely ridiculous. I want to see what's in that report.
1: Amen. All right. One last thing. Another report, poll came out, and this one is about the Flanagan Tafoya race. And Flanagan had a tough week because Star Tribune came out on Sunday with the What Did Flanagan Know When and Where report. I don't think it was very specific, but it came out, and you don't need that. Flanagan and Tafoya in another one, this one 46-45 for Flanagan. This is a nail biter. What does this say, that every time we do a poll, Tafoya's moving up?
0: She's awesome. She is so unbelievably awesome. She came out door knocking with us on Saturday. Oh. I love her so much. You know, I don't know what happened to our boxing round. I think I want to add to that. What earrings are Peggy Flanagan wearing every single week in a new commercial? Because that is what's bumping her down in the polls. If you take a look at this week's commercial, she's got these big red dangly earrings. Yeah. I am telling you, rule number one, if you're a politician, you don't wear any flashy jewelry to take away from what you're saying. Can't even take my eyes off it. So Michelle Tafoya is absolutely awesome, but Peggy Flanagan is doing herself a disservice.
1: With equal opportunity here, because I've been saying this, I don't know if I said it to you, I don't think Tafoya needs the football. Her ads are fine without the football. I'm just throwing it out there. You're going to pick up rings. I don't think I need the football. But that being said, this is good news for Tafoya. It every time it's closer and it's closer, there's some momentum. This poll did not tell us how it went with Damoth and Klobuchar. I don't know why I didn't get that report. But I got to think that's good news for Lisa Damoth as well, right? I mean, it looks like we're coming.
0: You know what? And I was with Damoth yesterday at one event, and I was with Ron Schutz running for Attorney General at the next event.
1: Name dropper.
0: I know, you know, all my best buds, Tafoya, Damoth, and Schutz. But everybody's campaigns, they've just been gaining momentum, and They could just possibly peak at the right time, November 3rd, because they are really, really doing a great job. And we actually have a chance, Al. I don't know, but it's feeling pretty good out there.
1: It's Minnesota. So how are your elbows, actually, then, doing all that rubbing elbows with the swanky? Pretty good? You all right?
0: I'm doing okay. They are great candidates. We have the best top of the ticket. And this is me saying I was even at the top of the ticket in 2018. This is the best one that we've had in years, and I'm so excited for
1: it. All right. Congratulations. We'll do the boxing. I forgot because I had all that other stuff. I wanted to give you a hard time about your husband and being a hockey player and not a football guy. I forgot. Senator Carnhousie, we'll get you back next week.
0: For sure. See you then.
1: Appreciate it. Senator Carnhousie on the Al Travis Show.
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6: Overcast skies this afternoon with daytime highs approaching 75. Chance of rain showers with fog tonight. Lows dip down to about 61. Overcast. Overcast skies with fog in spots early tomorrow. Chance of rain showers. High temperatures reach up to 64. From the Weatherology Weather Center, I'm meteorologist Paul Trombley.

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9: 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We'll start with hard-headed sports, spinning in Fetty Bus. 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Lucky to have her. 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
0: By the way, Prime Minister Netanyahu will join us on Hannity tonight, 9 Eastern on the Fox News Channel. We'll get his take. I know he has had time to spend with some of the heroes that were aboard this Boeing that this attempted hijacking took place. The attacker has been taken into custody when the flight landed in Saudi Arabia. Yes, there are injured people, obviously the pilot of the plane and I believe the co-pilot that began the stabbing, and then some of the passengers were bleeding pretty profusely in some of the videos that I saw. But anyway, the pilot was stabbed, tried to crash the plane, everyone on board, and a passenger and the crew the other crew, the replacement pilots, broke into the cockpit and were able to choke this guy out and take back control of the airplane after it plunged 18,000 feet. I mean, you talk about a harrowing experience. This is it. Doesn't get any scarier than that. Well, full coverage of that. We got Newt Gingrich coming up. We have much, much more. All the other news of the day, 800-941-SHAWN. Also, our number if you want to call.
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13: Good afternoon. The State Education Department has released the results of this year's Minnesota Comprehensive Assessment Standardized Test, and they show, for the first time since 2012, the reading proficiency rate among Rochester Public School students was above the statewide average at 46.5%. The results also showed modest improvements in math and science, with the math proficiency rate at 40.1% and the science proficiency rate at 25.4%. The Rochester School District is among the 16 Minnesota public school systems listed by a conservative legal advocacy organization in a letter requesting an investigation by the U.S. Department of Education Office for Civil Rights. The Upper Midwest Law Center claims the school systems violate Title IX, the U.S. Constitution, and federal executive orders through their sexual identity policies. A Rochester man, described in court documents as homeless, has been accused of urinating in a Rochester business and threatening to shoot and kill a number of people during an incident that occurred on Sunday. 60-year-old Stephen Joseph Dreos is facing two counts of felony threats in the case. He was also recently charged with burglary involving the theft of money from a donation box at a local Muslim community center. And a Mayo Clinic nurse who suffered a serious brain injury when a man in the custody of the Olmsted County Sheriff's Office attempted to escape during an incident at St. Mary's Hospital earlier in the month has returned to his home to continue his recovery. A GoFundMe set up to benefit 26-year-old Clint Peterson indicates he still has difficulty walking, hearing, smelling, and tasting, and faces a long road to recovery. For more local news, go to krocnews.com. 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
3: Overcast skies this afternoon with daytime highs approaching 75. Chance of rain showers with fog tonight. Lows dip down to about 61. Overcast. Overcast skies with fog in spots early tomorrow. Chance of rain showers. High temperatures reach up to 64. From the Weatherology Weather Center, I'm meteorologist Paul Trombley.
4: This is the Golden Gopher Daily Update. I'm Mike Grimm. We'll talk Minnesota football after this.
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4: Golden Gopher freshman tight end Roman Voss of Jackson County Central is having an impact already on this young season.
6: It's going great. Came here in the summer, June, and it was definitely different than high school, that's for sure. I mean, but it's been awesome so far, and just the coaches, the people, the players, especially my tight end room, is just they've been so, like, congratulations and, like, so welcoming is the right word. Yeah, they've been so welcoming, and it's been awesome. It's been a ton of fun.
7: What has the biggest transition been for you? Going, like you mentioned, it's been a transition and an adjustment. What are some of the things you've noticed in, all right, I got to do this and this to play Big Ten football?
6: Yeah, definitely blocking. Played quarterback in high school, so I didn't do any of that for a long time. And, yeah, definitely just learning the technique and just getting better every single day at it. And it's not easy to go out and run routes, but, I mean, that's my strength, obviously. So I just got to get better at blocking.
7: Yeah, and from that standpoint, too, is there a point now, too, that, Coach Nickel and those guys in the weight room are helping you, too, in terms of just adding pure bulk just to help with that?
6: Yeah, I mean, every day is a grind. You just got to get better and better.
4: That's Gopher freshman Roman Voss. To hear my entire conversation with Roman, listen to Saturday's pregame show prior to Minnesota hosting Michigan. For more info on that game, go to gophersports.com. That's the Golden Gopher Daily Update. I'm Mike Grimm.

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7: Good afternoon. It's time for the Farm Wrap-Up Report here on the Linder Farm Network. I'm Linda Brecke. Minnesota Farm Bureau President Dan Glessing is in Europe with a delegation promoting Minnesota exports, including agricultural products. He talked with us from Sweden about the purpose of the trip.
8: We started the week in Denmark and now moved over to Stockholm, Sweden with the Department of Agriculture, just talking about the importance of Minnesota products and how do we, you know, better partner and have them use our products that we know are good, safe, and wholesome, and really some of the best quality in the world. And that's ultimately why we're here. But we're having those conversations, and like I said, it's been a good trip so far, and I would expect the same here.
7: So good to build those trade relationships, isn't it? To get there, shake those hands, talk to those people.
8: Yeah, absolutely. And we've met with everything from farmers to business leaders. Really, the message is the same from our standpoint and theirs. We have products that they want, and really, how do we get them here, and how do we make sure that Minnesota is a winner in all of this?
7: Dan Glessing, president of the Minnesota Farm Bureau Federation. USDA report, a stocks report today, and corn futures lower at the close. Sue Martin, Ag and Investment Services, Clarion, Iowa, comments.
9: Whole crop corn stocks in all positions as of September 1st of this year totaled 2.1, you know, if you round it off, it was 2.095 to be exact, billion bushels. And that's up 35% from a year ago at this time. And of that total, it's thought that 787 million bushels is still on the farm in storage and 1.31 billion in stored off farm. So it'll be interesting because I know now talking around to different areas in Iowa today, I heard where in some areas, yep, that's true. There's a lot of corn in this area and the ethanol plants are full, don't need

0: any corn right at the moment. But then, boy, you look at other areas and they're saying, well, yeah, and especially if you get into Illinois, there you've got ethanol plants wanting corn.
1: Sue Martin, Ag and Investment Services. December corn down 21 and a quarter. November beans down 4 3/4. October live cattle up 145. October feeder cattle up 277. October lean hogs down 65. December down 27. That's an update. Good afternoon. It's time for today's closing market minute on the Linder Farm Network. I'm Linda Brecke. Today at the close, corn lower following the stocks report December at 5 3/4 cents, down 21 and a quarter. In March at 5.15 and a half, down 20 and a half. July down 18 and a quarter. November beans 12.93, down 4 3/4. January 13.09 and a quarter, down 3 1/2. March down 3. October soybean meal down $3. October soybean oil unchanged. December Chicago wheat down 17. December Minneapolis wheat at 6.93 1/4, down 6. October live cattle 218.67, up 145. Feeder cattle November up 340. October lean hogs down 65. December down 27.
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11: From ABC News, I'm Wayne Cabot. A pilot was stabbed at 34,000 feet, fought back, and saved 174 lives, says Israel's prime minister. He says the pilot, despite being stabbed and seriously injured by the co-pilot, opened the cockpit door, allowing passengers and crew to overpower the attacker, preventing a catastrophic mid-air disaster. American Guy Bauman's daughter was on board.
12: It's a horrific incident combined with a miracle, and it's, you know, it's both of those things. It's not just a miracle, and it's not just a horror story. It's both of those things together.
11: The plane plunging 14,000 feet in less than a minute, but the pilot was able to make a safe emergency landing in Saudi Arabia. Defense Secretary Hegseth confirming today the U.S. military will cut 20% of its generals and admirals. The Pentagon says after 12 years fighting the Islamic State group, the last American troops left Iraq today. President Trump called it a quagmire, an excursion to hell, and says that his excursions into Venezuela and Iran have taken far fewer American lives. Crude oil prices are rising again today, despite President Trump's assertion that Iran no longer has a chokehold in the strait.
13: This last week in the Hormuz Strait, which we have almost total control, I would say total, but every once in a while they'll drop a mine in there and disrupt things a little bit. But we have virtually total control of the Hormuz Strait. And in fact, in the last 3 days, more oil has come out of the Hormuz Strait than at any time in the history of the Hormuz Strait.
11: Senate Leader Chuck Schumer says allegations of gang rape at Cornell University deserve a thorough investigation that leaves no stone unturned. The Students for a Democratic Cornell are calling for disciplinary action against the seven alleged perpetrators and changing Cornell's sexual assault adjudication policy. This is ABC News.
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11: The challenge for Republicans, says President Trump, is that nobody's selling his administration's record. That's why he's campaigning as if he's running. He'll be in Texas tomorrow to campaign for Ken Paxton for Senate, and we're told the candidate will be there. The New York Times says Paxton was caught off mic, saying Trump hurt his campaign with his recent convention in Texas.
16: Paxton's team has disputed that report, but the concern was clear even from before that entire midterm convention happened. We saw a number of Republicans in competitive races opt to skip out on that midterm Trumpapalooza altogether. And again, the concern remains the same. While Trump is able to turn out the base and remains popular with the base, he is not so popular with independent voters.
11: ABC's Avery Harper. Attorney General Todd Blanche today announced arrests of 10 people they say engaged in voter fraud in Minnesota.
17: Charges include illegally voting in the general elections of 2022, 2024, and the midterm, the primary elections of August of this year, of August 2026. The defendants that have been charged include foreign nationals from Brazil, Ghana, and Liberia.
11: Federal Trade Commission investigating the safety of AI systems one day after the president and AI leader said that they agreed to self-police artificial intelligence. I'm Wayne Cabot, ABC News.
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24: Highs around 75 this afternoon under overcast skies. Chance of rain showers with fog in spots tonight. Lows dip down to about 61. Cloudy skies expected. Overcast with fog early tomorrow. chance for showers. High temperatures reach up to 64. From the Weatherology Weather Center, I'm meteorologist Paul Frobley.

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1: Good afternoon. The State Education Department has released the results of this year's Minnesota Comprehensive Assessment Standardized Test, and they show, for the first time since 2012, the reading proficiency rate among Rochester Public School students was above the statewide average at 46.5%. The results also showed modest improvements in math and science, with the math proficiency rate at 40.1% and the science proficiency rate at 25.4%. The Rochester School District is among the 16 Minnesota public school systems listed by a conservative legal advocacy organization in a letter requesting an investigation by the U.S. Department of Education Office for Civil Rights. The Upper Midwest Law Center claims the school systems violate Title IX, the U.S. Constitution, and federal executive orders through their sexual identity policies. A Rochester man, described in court documents as homeless, has been accused of urinating in a Rochester business and threatening to shoot and kill a number of people during an incident that occurred on Sunday. 60-year-old Stephen Joseph Dreos is facing two counts of felony threats in the case. He was also recently charged with burglary involving the theft of money from a donation box at a local Muslim community center. And a Mayo Clinic nurse who suffered a serious brain injury when a man in the custody of the Olmsted County Sheriff's Office attempted to escape during an incident at St. Mary's Hospital earlier in the month has returned to his home to continue his recovery. A GoFundMe set up to benefit 26-year-old Clint Peterson indicates he still has difficulty walking, hearing, smelling, and tasting, and faces a long road to recovery. For more local news, go to krocnews.com. You can also download the free...
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5: Highs around 75 this afternoon under overcast skies. Chance of rain showers with fog in spots tonight. Lows dip down to about 61. Cloudy skies expected. Overcast with fog early tomorrow. Chance for showers. High temperatures reach up to 64. From the Weatherology Weather Center, I'm meteorologist Paul Frombley.
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Good luck. I've had issues with my air conditioning unit, and I'm not kidding around. Just to get somebody to come over and fix it. I mean, it's not a matter of the cost at that point. It's a matter of survival. Right. 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And air conditioning is not something that I ever, electrical, plumbing, air conditioning, I never touched in my life. 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
4: Chance for showers with fog and spots tonight. Otherwise, cloudy skies expected. Lows level off around 61. Chance for showers and foggy early tomorrow. High of 64. Cloudy skies. Lows around 45. Tomorrow night, mainly clear. From the Weatherology Weather Center, I'm meteorologist Paul Trombley.
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0: game is played. And I think we're in a situation right now where we have to keep driving forward. We have to make our case. We have to point out who the other side really is. And frankly, we have to be more aggressive. The point you just made about the tax cut, we need to be more aggressive about saying to every single person who works for tips, you know, you didn't pay taxes because of Donald Trump and the Republicans. Every Democrat voted against cutting your taxes. You have to say the same thing to people who work overtime. You have to say the same thing to all these families that are now getting a savings check for their children to give them a chance to actually start growing with the economy. And you go down step by step, and there's so many good things. Republicans have lowered the price of pharmaceuticals for the first time in a generation. So drugs are actually getting cheaper, not more expensive. That was a deliberate act of policy by Donald Trump. And I think we have to be clearer. You can't expect the New York Times or the Washington Post or the big left-wing news media to tell any of these stories because they hate us and they want to beat us. So Republicans have to be extra clear, extra loud, extra persistent to get our messages across.
1: All right, former Speaker of the House, Newt Gingrich, I agree with you, and I'm just saying that there are enough people in this audience and my TV audience that can change the outcome and the trajectory of this country. Mr. Speaker, we appreciate you. Thank you, sir. 800-941-SEAN, if you want to be a part of the program. Pay really close attention to this. There right now is a stranger that's buying a list. What is the list? You have these data brokers that are selling information about individuals. Now, these data brokers sell real marketing lists. Let me give you some of the lists named. Suffering seniors, recently widowed, rural, barely making it, bad credit card declines, low income swing voters. You can even look up recent widows, widowers that are millionaires. One broker even sold a list of sexual assault survivors, if you can believe that. Now, you want to buy 1,000 names? Oh, you can buy it from a data broker for $79 for every 1,000 names. And that includes your name, your phone number, your home address, your age, your income, any health problems you have. 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
3: Good afternoon. The State Education Department has released the results of this year's Minnesota Comprehensive Assessment Standardized Test, and they show, for the first time since 2012, the reading proficiency rate among Rochester Public School students was above the statewide average at 46.5%. The results also showed modest improvements in math and science, with the math proficiency rate at 40.1% and the science proficiency rate at 25.4%. The Rochester School District is among the 16 Minnesota public school systems listed by a conservative legal advocacy organization in a letter requesting an investigation by the U.S. Department of Education Office for Civil Rights. The Upper Midwest Law Center claims the school systems violate Title IX, the U.S. Constitution, and federal executive orders through their sexual identity policies. A Rochester man, described in court documents as homeless, has been accused of urinating in a Rochester business and threatening to shoot and kill a number of people during an incident that occurred on Sunday. 60-year-old Stephen Joseph Dreos is facing two counts of felony threats in the case. He was also recently charged with burglary involving the theft of money from a donation box at a local Muslim community center. And a Mayo Clinic nurse who suffered a serious brain injury when a man in the custody of the Olmsted County Sheriff's Office attempted to escape during an incident at St. Mary's Hospital earlier in the month has returned to his home to continue his recovery. A GoFundMe set up to benefit 26-year-old Clint Peterson indicates he still has difficulty walking, hearing, smelling, and tasting, and faces a long road to recovery. For more local news, go to KROCnews.com. 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
18: Chance for showers with fog and spots tonight. Otherwise, cloudy skies expected. Lows level off around 61. Chance for showers and foggy early tomorrow. High of 64, cloudy skies. Lows around 45 tomorrow night, mainly clear. From the Weatherology Weather Center, I'm meteorologist Paul Frombley.

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0: public schools are on that list. The Upper Midwest Law Center is requesting investigations by the U.S. Department of Education Office for Civil Rights over the gender identity policies in place in those school districts, claiming they violate Title IX, the U.S. Constitution, and federal executive orders. The Rochester School District is currently reviewing the information, and a spokesperson says any response will have to wait until that review is completed. The State Education Department today released the results of this year's Minnesota Comprehensive Assessment Standardized Tests, and they show modest gains by students in the Rochester Public Schools, where reading proficiency rates this year were pegged at 46.5%, marking the first time in 14 years the local reading scores were above the statewide average. The math proficiency score among Rochester students this year was 40.1%, and the science proficiency rate was 25.4%. A Rochester man charged with a shooting at a local retail center and a carjacking earlier this year has been sentenced to prison for convictions stemming from a violent home invasion that occurred more than 2 years ago. 25-year-old Abdul Ahi Mohammed Abukar was given concurrent sentences totaling 34 months with credit for 56 days he served in jail. He earlier admitted to second-degree assault and fleeing police charges as part of a plea agreement involving charges that he forced his way into a Southeast Rochester apartment in March 2024 and demanded money from a man while holding a knife at the victim's throat. Abukar still faces a list of felony charges connected to a shooting that occurred at the North Walmart store in Rochester in March and a violent carjacking the evening before that shooting. A Rochester man who is described in court documents as homeless is accused of urinating in a Rochester business and threatening to shoot and kill a number of people during an incident that occurred last Sunday. 60-year-old Stephen Joseph Dreos is charged with 2 counts of felony threats. He was also recently charged with burglary in connection with the theft of money from a donation box at a local Muslim community center. A teenager from Goodhue was transported to St. Mary's Hospital following a crash at the roundabout on Highway 14 in Eola last night. The State Patrol says 18-year-old Michael Kalal was driving east on Highway 14 when his car collided with another car that was traveling south on Highway 42 around 9:15 p.m. His injuries were described as non-life-threatening. A Mayo Clinic nurse who suffered a serious brain injury when a man in the custody of the Olmsted County Sheriff's Office attempted to escape during an incident at St. Mary's Hospital earlier in the month has returned to his home to continue his recovery. A GoFundMe that was set up to benefit 26-year-old Clint Peterson indicates he still has difficulty walking, hearing, smelling, and tasting and faces a long road to recovery. Mayo Clinic today announced that the new entrance to its downtown Rochester campus has been named the Penske Arrival Building in recognition of a generous gift from the Penske Foundation. The 15,000-square-foot facility is part of the Bold Forward Unbound initiative and is scheduled to become operational with valet service on October 8th. For more local news, go to KROCnews.com. 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
2: Chance for showers with fog and spots tonight. Otherwise, cloudy skies expected. Lows level off around 61. Chance for showers and foggy early tomorrow. High of 64, cloudy skies. Lows around 45 tomorrow night, mainly clear. From the Weatherology Weather Center, I'm meteorologist Paul Trombley.
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1: Good afternoon. 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Andy Brownell. 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
2: Good afternoon, Andy.
1: Lots of things happening, lots to discuss. And I'm just going to throw it out there. This whole steel mill business in Iowa caught me by surprise.
2: Yeah, came out of nowhere.
1: And it's a huge deal, a huge benefit for the state of Iowa, particularly that industrialized area that runs along the Mississippi River, and a huge loss for the state of Minnesota.
2: Yeah, no doubt about it. And this is a company operating in Minnesota, Mesabi Metallics, who is building this $15 billion steel mill in eastern Iowa, as you said. And I mean, the big takeaway right out of the gate, Andy, is, oh, you're leaving Minnesota to build this thing. I mean, that's the big draw that people have had. And they'd rather go through the rigmarole of, you know, taking the, what is it? I don't know much about steel manufacturing, unfortunately, but it's the pallets, essentially, for lack of a better term. And they'll go through the process of loading those first on rail, getting them to a barge port probably, and then barging them down to Iowa, right? That's what Mesabi decided to do instead of keeping the whole operation in state here.
1: As far as moving the ore, or you could just go straight rail. There's a pretty good rail system along the Mississippi River all the way down. But the proximity of Lake Superior and large scale shipping operations I would have thought that would be a more convenient and less expensive way to ship product, especially finished product. But from, you know, what you hear, and that's the problem, right? I mean, the players directly involved are not really commenting directly, and that would be the company itself, which is a subsidiary of this conglomerate based in India, by the way, SR, who has operated steel mills throughout the world, big ones. And the news release from the company itself, the mining company, while trying to steer clear of directly blaming the Walz administration, did point out the tough regulatory environment in Minnesota, specifically the permitting process in Minnesota, that it is onerous and takes a long time to move forward with any sort of major industrial project. And anything to deal with mining is obviously a major industrial project.
2: Yeah, and we should point out too, the company's not going to come out and rip the state or directly rip the Walz administration, because that's not a bridge you can afford to burn, especially while you're mining in the state. But it's not surprising either when you think about it, right? I mean, with the governor instituting that mining ban up by the boundary waters there in northeastern Minnesota. Granted, it was more of a virtue signal, basically. It's just something that the next governor is going to have to deal with fairly early into her next term, whether it be Damuth or Klobuchar. But you just compile that. You compile the regulations, as you said, and if you read between the lines enough, it's pretty clear that the decision was made of, you know what, we'd rather deal with these transportation costs and those logistics as opposed to dealing with the processes in place in the state of Minnesota.
1: Well, you can't ignore the politics either. Iowa, definitely a red-leaning state, important in national politics because of the timing of its caucus system and the focus that is placed on Iowa politics by the national media. The legacy of the Iowa governor, her close relationship with President Trump, and the acrimony between President Trump and Governor Walz. That had to have been a piece of this.
2: Yeah, undoubtedly so. And I believe Kim Reynolds at one point gave the rebuttal to the State of the Union back during the Biden administration. So, yeah, that's a big time win for her. And I haven't seen any of the Iowa polling, Andy. Certainly have seen a lot of the commercials. It seems like especially the governor's race is maybe one worth keeping an eye on down there in Iowa.

0: as well. And yeah, the politics and the timing are certainly factors in this announcement. There's no doubt about that.
1: And this disappointment of not having this huge economic development take place in Minnesota follows previous announcements by other Minnesota corporations, those based in the state, that have located manufacturing or industrial projects outside of Minnesota, both neighboring states and elsewhere in the country, rather than locate those jobs here, which had been the tradition in the past. And I guess, right, you know, long past almost when you think about it.
0: And here's just some of the stats that were shared with this plant. 7.5 million tons annually, scaling up to 10 million tons for capacity. NPR is reporting an estimated 6,000 construction jobs with 1,750 permanent jobs. Roughly $49 an hour is what the workers would make there. That ain't a bad check to be getting every couple of weeks. And Mesabi will still be headquartered in Minnesota, but again, a large-scale development of a Minnesota-based company turning their eyes elsewhere. And as you pointed out, it's a trend we've seen. I mean, even going back to the Mayo Clinic expansion here in downtown Rochester, you know, how close Mayo actually got to saying, you know what, we're going to take this $5 billion to Florida or Arizona. We may never know how close that became, but obviously it was at some point on the radar of state leaders at the end of that session a few years ago.
1: Yeah, you don't approve Destination Medical Center Corporation legislation without a stick in addition to the carrot.
0: Mm-hmm. Yes.
1: to put it roughly. You can't ignore Mesabi's $2.5 billion investment in northern Minnesota with the addition of this mine. It is a huge investment. But as we were talking about earlier in this conversation, you would have thought it logical, considering the transportation infrastructure already in place associated with the Great Lakes, that it would have been, outside of all the other factors that we have just been talking about, almost a no-brainer to put the steel mm-hmm. mill there. And that's what makes this whole process so interesting and disappointing.
0: Yep.
1: But then again, yep. I imagine that there are those in the state who celebrated the news because of, you know, steel mills. I can never say that if I say it too many times. Steel mills. You know, it's, I don't know, like dirty industry. You're dealing with high-intensity energy used to create molten iron ore to hammer out steel products. But it also produces a great number of high-paying union jobs. And that will further impact the politics on the Iron Range, I believe. Yeah. You already have races that could decide the control of the state legislature next year that could potentially hinge on the outcome of elections taking place on the Iron Range, where, you know, it's become, rather than a solidly blue area of the state, a very, very purple, perhaps even leading to red area of the state because of the difficulties faced by union laborers in that part of the state who have lost political clout to the Twin Cities within the DFL party and have seen their job prospects and economic prospects wither because of decisions made in St. Paul. So this may have an impact on these midterm elections as well.
0: And what the results up there have told us, Andy, is essentially the voters made the conclusion of, okay, the Democrats are now choosing industries that they feel are cleaner and healthier as opposed to unions. That's honestly what the results tell you about the conclusion made by voters up there. And with this leaving, I'll be interested to see if that changes anything for the elections up there coming up just over a month away from now. Yeah. Is it okay, further evidence that the Democrats can't help us with these jobs, or would it not have that big of a factor, I guess, but that'll remain to be seen certainly. Yeah. And as I understand too, Andy, this, despite all the pomp and the circumstance, is this not entirely a done deal? Like, is this etched in stone, or is there still a possibility that that some things could change in favor of Minnesota, depending on who's in charge?
1: I don't even know. If I, I, I,

0: etched in stone is a tough bar, right?
1: How about etched in steel?
0: It requires action by the Iowa legislature, because I'm sure there are economic incentives built into this decision to locate in Iowa, as I'm assumed there would be if it were to be Minnesota as well. Mm-hmm. So obviously Iowa lawmakers need to approve whatever is happening with that. And I honestly have no clue.
1: Which it sounds like they're going to have a special session. I believe the governor down there has already called it. So
0: my assumption is that would be more or less a rubber stamp, just because of the political ramifications of saying no.
1: And you know what's funny? This is almost similar. I don't know how much you're following the Chicago Bears situation now, but here you have a blue state bordered by a red state, and the team is dealing with the blue state, and all of a sudden the red state comes and says, here's a red carpet, here's this, and this, and nothing's been decided in that, but there's a chance that the Bears could be building a new stadium in Northwest Indiana. So Minnesota and Iowa is not the only example of this around the country right now. Obviously this development, this steel mill, a lot more of a impact and an implication than there is in Indiana, but still kind of the same type of dynamic at play.
0: And the additional part to this, before we have to take a break, that doesn't get a lot of play is the president is claiming that this development is evidence that his tariff policies work, that by disincentivizing the relocation of manufacturing and industrial work from the United States by imposing tariffs, that has created an incentive for SR under its subsidiary to put this huge economic project in the United States.
1: Yeah, and again, you want to talk about a closing argument for the midterms. No doubt we're going to see that being cited. Absolutely.
0: In Iowa, for sure.
1: Yep. Yeah, true.
0: I don't know if it carries weight,
1: right? Like if you're on the Republican side in Minnesota and you get asked about tariffs, you can say, well, look what happened. If it weren't for the stringent regulations in our state, then we could have this year, but we're not. Nonetheless, it's a sign of the tariffs working. That's totally a viable answer now if you're a Republican and you got to answer for the tariff situation.
0: We shall see. The elections are coming up fast. We have to take a break. TJ Leverance is with us. I'm Andy Brownell. Thanks for joining us. Rochester Today will continue on News Talk 1340 KROC AM and 96.9 FM.

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4: Chance for showers with fog and spots tonight. Otherwise, cloudy skies expected. Lows level off around 61. Chance for showers and foggy early tomorrow. High of 64, cloudy skies. Lows around 45 tomorrow night, mainly clear. From the Weatherology Weather Center, I'm meteorologist Paul Frombly.
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0: curmudgeon, right? I'm of that generation where we're kind of like, yeah, it's, you know, there's some stuff where it comes up where maybe I'll tap into it, but I'm not using an AI bot to make appointments or pay my bills or do all of these things that AI is supposed to make my life easier with. All right. Are you doing any of that, or do you know people who are into that?
1: I'll use it. So I do high school sports for us here at Town Square Media. I'll use it to just kind of go back through, like, to find series histories and head-to-heads, and it's hit or miss for that. I actually use it a lot around my house, Andy. Like, I'll take a picture of some weed growing in my grass and say, what's this and how do I treat it? Or, you know, my freezer was leaking some water and still's leaking some water. I posted a picture of that and said, how do I fix this? And the solution didn't work. So I wouldn't say I'm overly relying on it. Quite honestly, I use it as more of a search engine than anything, because anytime you Google something nowadays, it's just terrible. It's ads and useless links. And, you know, what comes up is essentially what someone paid the most for. So I wouldn't say I'm overly reliant on it, but I have used it in the past.
0: I know people who pay for the services of AI. They subscribe.
1: Never.
0: And it's amazing the amount of sharing they do, giving it access to data concerning their lives, because by giving it that access, it allows them to take care of all of these time-consuming tasks that, you know, take care of an appointment calendar, find a restaurant. I don't know. You name it. All these things that AI is touted for. But that's why I'm asking you. I wonder if it's a generational thing, because everyone I do know who does that is much younger than I am.
1: Yeah, and I think the people that I know around my age, it's fairly similar. Again, just kind of using it as a search engine. Part of me too is sort of, I kind of like that self-discovery aspect of solving a problem. You know, I don't like to turn to, just give me the answer. I like to try to figure it out and go through that process. It's a personal preference. I have no idea how it's being used in schools. I mean, other than cheating on essays, which we've heard so many stories about that. But in terms of the younger generations, I'm sure it's a lot more frequently used in their lives than even a millennial like me, a person in their 30s. So, there's even stories out there, Andy, that I've seen of people like befriending the chatbots and the chatbots giving them advice. There was one lawsuit, this was a couple of years ago, where the chatbot advised a kid on how to commit suicide. That's where you get into the really scary stuff here, especially when it's a young, impressionable mind that, you know, just doesn't know better yet.
0: Well, you bring that up in the latest ads for ChatGPT, which is the Open AI, mm-hmm. I believe.
1: Sam Altman's.
0: It is essentially suggesting that we all do that.
1: Yeah.
0: That it has a senior citizen asking the AI bot for its name as she's knitting. And I thought, if you're the advertising agency, with the general mood that you seem to be detecting, which is a backlash against AI and high tech at this point, why would you choose that path for marketing? Because that is one of those, I'll say it, it's creepy.
1: Mm-hmm. The idea totally creepy.
0: Hey, I don't have to talk to Grandma anymore. She's got her AI bot who's her friend.
1: Our grandma doesn't need us to check in on her. The AI bot will tell us if she falls, or we'll call 911.
0: She's got a friend.
1: Yeah, it's frightening. Frightening.
0: And I thought, why would you choose? I mean, you just added fuel to the fire as far as the general negative mood right now about the potential. I mean, more about the risks, because right now it seems the narrative is more focused on the nightmare scenario than the positive contributions that AI could make in our society. You know, the glass half full science fiction narrative of we're all relieved of these mundane tasks that drag us down in our everyday lives, and now we can spend our time, our spare time that we

0: currently deal use to deal with some of this stuff. We can pursue the arts, our music, our hobbies, spend more time with our families, all these, you know, maybe find cures for cancer, produce efficiencies that can make us more productive, make our highways safer through automated vehicle. You know, all this, you know, I mean, there's some really potentially wonderful things that could be associated with this. But right now, the narrative seems to be on the Terminator story.
1: Well, no doubt, no doubt that, that those are very possible outcomes. And as you've pointed out, it's been implemented and quite honestly has had success. But yeah, the fears, Andy, we should point out too, aren't just like ushered up out of nowhere by people wearing tinfoil hats. I mean, the fears of extinction come from the people who have made this stuff. Now, granted, you know, they've made their millions with the coding and have gotten their pieces of the companies. And now that they're rich, have no problem speaking out about it, not while they were developing it. But I mean, you have heads of AI companies calling for slowdowns. You've had people saying that we need regulation. We need a strict set of laws. President Trump essentially described it as a constitutional convention at the White House yesterday among the AI companies, where they've apparently agreed to this set of principles, and the president said they're morally bound to abide by them and follow them. I keep wondering of this issue just from a political standpoint, because talking about the extinction of the human race by a monster we created kind of bums me out.
0: Kind of.
1: Do you think if you're a candidate running and you come out for regulation of AI, that would help you at this point?
0: Maybe. I mean, it falls into the whole data center thing, right?
1: Right. Yeah.
0: If I position myself here at this moment in time, I might gain an advantage over that. Long term, maybe not. The risk is how can you stop the steamroller, right?
1: Right.
0: Every major innovation in U.S. or not U.S. in human history has been accompanied by hand wringing, like we are doing right now.
1: Mm-hmm.
0: Whether it be telecommunications, mass transit, air flight, space travel, personal computers, every single one of those huge tectonic events have been accompanied by people saying this could be the end of the world. And number one, that wasn't true. Number two, can you put the genie back in the bottle anyway? If the United States were to reject progress on artificial intelligence, would that relegate us to second-class citizenship in the world as China and other nations pour trillions of dollars into the process? And if they were to, you know, win the race, as you might, you know, equating it to the space race, what future scenario would be the result? There's a great show on Apple TV about the space race, and it presents an alternative universe, as you probably figure out, I'm big into science fiction, where the Russians won the space race, and it envisioned a totally different future, where the Cold War never ends. The Soviet Union continues. It's just the idea that you could stop this. I mean, the idea that the United States said we don't want to do this doesn't mean anything to the rest of the world. And what will it mean to us in the future if we ignore the potential windfall that it could be the result of widespread use of AI? I'm just throwing that out there.
1: Yeah, well,
0: and going back to these AI executives, these tech leaders, I'm sorry. Who benefits the most from regulation? Those who already own the keys.
1: Yes.
0: So if they can cement in their market positions, their market leads in AI through government action, that would make it very difficult for others.

0: others to innovate, they win. And their win will be cemented for decades to come. And maybe they aren't the ones we want to be the winners.
1: But are they the ones that you trust to regulate it?
0: Oh, heck no.
1: I mean, that's the thing, right? That's absolutely. I mean, look what they've done to this point.
0: But do I trust the government to regulate
1: it? That's true. Yeah. I mean, it's... I mean, you want to talk about a rock and a hard place.
0: Stories are not really good on that. No. You know? Yeah, we are at a crossroads.
1: With regards to the sort of race for AI or sorry, SI, I guess we have to call it SI supremacy.
0: By the way, it's still St. Mary's Hospital. It's not Mayo Clinic.
1: Yeah, St. Mary's Hospital campus.
0: They can rename it all they want.
1: Who'd have thought the names of things would be such a big deal nowadays? To your point, that show you were referencing, alternative universe in which Russia won the space race. Over the history of our country, in every innovation race, we've come out on top.
0: Yes.
1: And I'm, you know, not saying that that's permanent and that will always happen, but based on our history, the best bet is that the U.S. does lead the way in this. And we've always found ways to be on top when it comes to these massive advances in sciences and technology and everything else. So I know the narrative before was like, well, who do you want it to be, us or China? But I just feel like over the course of our history, I think it will be us, kind of regardless of what we do, unless we just, I don't know, completely shut it down, which I don't think anyone's calling for that. But ultimately, I'm not as concerned of other countries, I guess, just based upon that history. Maybe that's naive of me. Time will tell, I suppose.
0: You know, part of me wants a simple solution as well. And this goes back to science fiction again. This is one thing government could mandate. Why can't we require a piece of code that is somehow sacred within the system that, you know, the golden rule, let's say, have incorporated in every AI that would more or less prevent it from taking action that could harm humans.
1: Mm-hmm.
0: But then again, the military will argue, well, that will

0: new reports that have come out recently. So that is where this differs from, say, the automobile or the personal computer or anything that's happened in medicine over the years.
1: That's true. I love the term they use. It's called misalignment.
0: Yeah.
1: It's not going rogue. It's misalignment.
0: No, misalignment. No, it shut down a city's water supply, but that is just a simple misalignment.
1: Okay. Well, you know, talking to and reading computer experts, people who are familiar with how AI functions and the way self-learning machines are designed to do what they need to do, those are human errors that whoever, number one, provided the prompt is, I think, the terminology they use, messed up. And that allowed the quote-unquote misalignment. But then again, I'm a layman. I'm probably past my pay grade speaking on that aspect of it.
0: I certainly am.
1: Okay. We're going to take a break. I want to talk to you about you, the sports guy for us, sports director here at News Talk 1340, KROC AM, 96.9 FM. I want to talk to you about this J.J. McCarthy business. We'll when we come right back. Rochester Today, News Talk 1340, KROC AM and 96.9 FM.
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7: Minnesota News Network, I'm Ted Allen. The man and officer involved in a fatal use of force incident in Otter Tail County have been identified. The BCA says 39-year-old Christopher Olson of Battle Lake died after being shot by Fergus Falls police officer Matthew Cederberg during a SWAT standoff early Saturday. Plans for Health Partners and Essentia Health to merge concern House Health Finance Committee co-chair Jeff Backer, who asked what this means for rural Minnesota.
8: As mergers happen, there's less focus on local hospitals.
7: The healthcare giants hope to complete the merger by the new year. And the Minnesota Department of Education says statewide test scores have remained stable. During a year that included rigorous standards for the updated reading tests, Minnesota students had a higher average ACT score than the national average, and the class of 2025 graduated at the highest rate in state history. This is MNN.
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10: Chance for showers with fog and spots tonight. Otherwise, cloudy skies expected. Lows level off around 61. Chance for showers and foggy early tomorrow. High of 64, cloudy skies. Lows around 45 tomorrow night, mainly clear. From the Weatherology Weather Center, I'm meteorologist Paul Trombley.
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0: Yes.
1: Oh my gosh, really?
0: Yeah.
1: Okay. By the way, that's a 9 a.m. pregame Saturday and an 11 a.m. kickoff here on News Talk 1340 KROC AM 96.9 FM. All right, TJ, gotta pick your brain. JJ McCarthy. Did you ever think it would get this bad as it has turned out?
0: I thought it would once I heard the reports of O'Connell being upset that they had their first child between weeks one and two of the season last year. This is such a debacle, Andy. And overall, I think O'Connell's a positive, but he has mishandled this. His efforts to try to deflect blame from him are, I think, a waste of everyone's time. It's one thing if he can't play, but to sit there and lie to people after he got hurt, and I'm glad someone brought this up during the news conference. They threw the quote at him. He said after McCarthy got hurt in his first preseason, Minnesota, you have your franchise quarterback. Then it starts with him leaking stuff to the media that before last season, they're kind of sniffing around Aaron Rodgers to be quarterback. How do you think McCarthy feels when he sees those reports coming out and he's struggling in camp? Then you just have statement after statement in the news conference this week after the trade of, oh, we think he's going to be a great quarterback. He's a phenomenal guy. We wish him all the best. You traded him for a fifth round pick. Obviously, you don't give a franchise quarterback away for a fifth round pick, especially when you've gotten the kind of quarterback play you've gotten this year. That's the other thing here, Andy. Would you bet your life that either Wentz or Murray is going to be the starter for the remaining 14 games of this season? I would.
1: Heck no. I'm saying that again.
0: Not a chance. So
1: that leaves us with
0: I think there's a very real possibility that Brosmer could be a starting a game for us, which I like him, but he's not up to being an NFL quarterback. And, you know, maybe McCarthy's not either. It's hard to tell. There's only 10 starts, but I would have thought the time to do it would have been the offseason. Let him develop with you for another year. Let him, you know, mature, hopefully, because that was an apparent issue with him behind the scenes, not very mature. And then see where he's at going into training camp next year. I've heard the argument of, well, the Giants had an injury and this was the most you were going to get from him. I don't buy that. At least half of the league is not happy or looking to make a change with their quarterback at the end of a given season. I think there was plenty of time to trade him. And quite honestly, the trade this week, I think squashes all the goodwill that you've built up over this 3-0 start. That's all we've been talking about this week has been the quarterback trade, not the team being 3-0, being excellent defensively, excellent on special teams, and hopefully can improve a little offensively.
1: Yep. Okay. Going back to him being a first-round draft pick, I do remember critics who pointed out right away that he was a mismatch for this type of offense from day one. And that goes, once again, why can't we, when we have a good first round draft position, do anything with it?
0: Yeah. I mean, not high enough, right? They were reportedly really infatuated with Drake May. Apparently they tried to move up to get him with the Patriots numerous times, did not. I don't know what it was about Bo Nix that turned them off. Seems like Bo Nix would be a halfway decent fit here, but that's not happening. And even this Shuck guy down in New Orleans, you know, it doesn't always have to be these dudes near the top. I mean, if it's someone, I think there's a type with the KOC offense, someone who's played a lot of football, big bodied with a big arm. I think those are the type of quarterbacks that we ought to be seeking out. And Wentz is that to an extent, but that was Sam Darnold. That was Nick Mullins, Kirk Cousins to an extent as well. Those are the quarterbacks who have worked here. And it is disappointing, too, that the coach can't seem to adjust the scheme to the strengths of quarterbacks who maybe don't have the attributes he's looking for. There's been really no evidence that O'Connell's been able to do that here.
1: All right, we're out of time, TJ, but 4-0 is a possibility with Miami this weekend. So
0: 5-0 even. I mean, we'll see what happens with the Saints before the bye, but if you get a little better play from your offense, I have no doubt of this team's ability to be undefeated through the first five.
1: All right. He's TJ Leverance. I'm Andy Brownell. Thanks for being with us. Tom Ostrom in tomorrow with Rochester Today. And on Friday, we'll be talking with MnDOT Mike Doherty from the Minnesota Department of Transportation. Thanks for being with us.

0: fantastic. Good to be talking with you, especially off of a Gopher win. Gophers beating Washington last week, 27-24. Daryl, for the people like me who went to bed during the first quarter, woke up the next day and checked the score, what did we miss from the game?
1: How dare you? That's what I say. But I might have done the same thing, because the week before I said, oh, we have the late game next week. I'm going to try to stay up and watch UCLA play against Purdue. And I lasted until it turned halftime. And I'm addicted to football. I can watch football. I can drive by youth field and I'll be like, I'm just going to go watch those kids play a little bit. Oh, this is cool. Look at, there's a, you know, little hot shot, you know, linebacker, running back or something. But you miss a lot. You know, the Gophers played really well and won every phase of the game. And if you look at that, Washington team has only lost to Ohio State and Oregon at home in the last 2 years. Played for a national championship a few years ago. Not quite that caliber team, but a very good team. A little bit thin in their backfield, but still a very, very good team. And we played with great confidence, great poise, and it was a fun game. I went into it, you know, in my heart of hearts, I was like, man, I don't know if we can do this. And I'm usually Willie Joe optimistic, but in this game, we were able to pull it out. And near the end, even when they scored, we said, hey, no, we're going to close the game out, and we did.
0: Yeah, Daryl, what kind of a vibe was the plane ride home like? Because we talked last week about the struggles on the road dating back to last season, how they didn't win a road game. Yeah, the schedule away from home was tough, but there were a couple in there that you felt like they should have won. How was that plane ride home after the Gophers got the proverbial monkey off their back on the road?
1: Pretty tired, that part, but it was fun. The locker room was fun. I'm not down there, but Justin is down there. It was fun. They let the guys, you know, kind of smoke some cigars. That seems to be a college tradition. They let the young men have cigars in the locker room nowadays. But it was fun. They get to celebrate, and then they try to move on pretty quick. But they do let them celebrate. You said you got 24 hours to have fun. And but still, it was a little, I mean, it was just a tough, kind of long night. I mean, the game gets over at, I don't know, it's 1:30 or 2 o'clock our time, and you got to go get dressed and showered and, you know, and then you got to go through security and get on a plane. So the plane landed around, you know, 7:30 in the morning. So it's a little bit challenging, but that's the right kind of tired. You know, you did what you are supposed to do and what you can do, and you did. And we've come home after losses like that. You know, we came home from Cal last year and, oh man, shucks, we didn't win. You get home at, you know, 8 o'clock, 9 o'clock in the morning, and you got to try to, you know, read the paper and see what what you did wrong.
0: How long after the game did P.J. Fleck have the blood on his face for?
1: Yeah, it is so funny. I didn't hear about it until the next morning. We had my son's birthday party, and everyone was like, did you see the coach? I said, you know what? We do our stuff, and I don't have my binoculars on P.J. after the game to see that type of stuff. But I don't know. I guess I probably came off during when he surfs the team or something like that, or someone's like, what are you doing? He goes, oh yeah, I was kind of got caught up in the moment. And, you know, I took blood off Baranowski's face, which probably every doctor and everyone would be like, oh, you probably shouldn't do that, even if it's your, you know, unless it's your wife or something. but it was, you know, all in fun, and it was just part of the moment, you know, and you just, in one of those hilarious moments now that there's, you know, 50 cameras that, you know, you actually, you know, catch on film, catch on tape.
0: Yeah, no doubt. It's going to be one of the lasting images of this college football season, for better or for worse, for PJ's sake, I guess. Daryl, you mentioned getting home at 7:30 in the morning on Sunday. A quick turnaround, because you got Michigan coming into Huntington Bank Stadium. It's the big noon game at 11 a.m. I'm curious, based on your observations over the years and your time as a player, when you have a big win like the Gophers did, would you rather the opponent the next week be someone of a caliber of Michigan, or say the Michigan game and Purdue were reversed because it's Purdue next week, or would you rather play a struggling team? How would you rather see that shake out?
1: I want to ride the momentum. Coach Fleck says he doesn't believe in momentum. I believe in momentum. I've been around sports my entire life. I know the team that's winning plays better than a team that lost or just lost. You get, oh, we're angry. I say, no. I want to roll. I want guys to feel confident. I want guys to feel good. You learn from losing. You feel better when you win. And you feel better. You're more confident. You're more excited about your assignments. You're more excited about doing homework. All the little details come to life even more when you're winning. And you see that in winning programs. Guys shake it off quicker. Like, oh, I missed a tackle. I'm not going to miss the next tackle. You know, but guys miss a tackle on a team that's losing. They miss it.

0: next tackle, the next tackle, the next tackle. It just snowballs into oblivion. So you want to be excited. You want to be confident. You want to feel good about what you're doing.
1: Where does the little brown jug rank in terms of trophies the Gophers play for you?
0: Oh, man, it's probably like second to Floyd of Rosedale. It's the most important one. And also one we just have not won enough. Only won it one time during my career. Should have won it two times. Then we got beat up the other time and a half. But it's a fun one. It goes back a long, long time to a lot of, great players and great traditions. And unfortunately, it's been camped out there for sometimes 15, 16, 17, 18 years at a time. So we need to get it back here and let people celebrate it like we do the Axe, like we have Floyd of Rosedale. And, but the Little Brown Jug's not. I don't think PJ's won the Little Brown Jug. So it would be a celebration of celebration if the jug was here. It'll be around the entire state before the end of the year.
1: Yeah, I think PJ said it this week that we haven't beaten Michigan at home since the 70s.
0: Yeah, I think I want to say you're right. Yep.
1: Wow.
0: We had them on the ropes when I was a senior, unable to win that game. But it's just one that skips. And they're a great program, so I'll give them their respect. They're a great program.
1: Well, and two, you factor in the conference realignment. Correct me if I'm wrong, Daryl, but I think the last time Michigan was here was the COVID season, November of 21 or of 20.
0: Yeah, there's that. There's certainly that too now with 18 teams in the Big Ten. So it's not quite the same as it was when you're playing them every year to every maybe two or three years. So it's the realignment makes it much, much more challenging.
1: So what do you make of this Wolverine squad coming off of what many are calling a karma defeat against Iowa, the Hawkeyes, a touchdown pass on the last second to win that game in the Big House? What do you make of Michigan?
0: They're a great team, and they've got there's always a lot of talent there, and there's a tremendous amount of confidence and history that's inside that program. They got a great quarterback that they're figuring out how to use. So sometimes you get a great quarterback. He was, five-star, six-star, all everything. And everybody wanted him. They got him. And then they have the coaching change. And I think that the new coaching staff wasn't sure exactly how to use this young man. And it feels like they're starting to learn that, like a lot of quarterbacks like him, he's athletic. He needs to run the ball. Puts more pressure on the defense, makes it easier to throw the ball because the safeties and the corners start looking at the backfield a little bit more, opens things up. So, with that, he's the straw that stirs drink there, but he's talented. We have to rally and wrap around him.
1: Kyle Whittingham's the new head coach at Michigan. You mentioned him, was a coach in Utah for years, built a great program out there. Have you seen in preparing for the Wolverines some of the DNA that we've seen with those Utes teams over the years?
0: And some of the games, just watching some of the fundamental pieces, even just a few players he brought with him that are excellent. The big wideout that he brought over is great. They made the catch at the end of that Michigan, Eastern Michigan game, whatever that game was. But they, he does have that fabric of kind of a low simmer, fundamentally sound. We're all going to rally to the ball and, just kind of doing things the right way. So I think that's going to take probably at least a year for him to just kind of instill it, but it's getting in there.
1: Gophers hosting Michigan Saturday at Huntington Bank Stadium. The pregame starts at 9. Kickoff is 11 here on News Talk 1340, KROC AM and 96.9 FM. You can listen to Daryl and Mike Grimm on the call. Daryl, thanks so much for the time. We'll chat next week.
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3: From ABC News, I'm Dave Packer. Passengers and crew are being hailed as heroes, fighting off a mid-air cockpit attack on a flight from Dubai to Tel Aviv. The captain allegedly stabbed by the first officer about 2 hours into the flight. The first officer accused of putting the plane into a nosedive, plummeting 34,000 to 16,000 feet in 3 minutes. This passenger.
4: Suddenly the aircraft was dropping very sharply, like a massive turbulence. And we didn't understand why, because we didn't get any alerts.
3: Passengers and crew bursting into the cockpit, taking down the attacking pilot. A plumber by trade, taking the yoke, leveling.

Chance for showers with fog and spots tonight. Otherwise, cloudy skies expected. Lows level off around 61. Chance for showers and foggy early tomorrow. High of 64. Cloudy skies. Lows around 45. Tomorrow night, mainly clear. From the Weatherology Weather Center, I'm meteorologist Paul Frombley.

0: said he was at the company's developer conference in San Francisco. The biggest announcement out of that was Dots, a new AI agent tool that's billed as a kind of digital secretary. It can organize calendars, edit slideshows, and book appointments, according to the company. It's similar to Meta's popular new AI agent, which they call Muse. With Tech Trends, I'm Mike Dubusky, ABC News.
1: I'm a veteran. We hit a mine in Vietnam. 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
5: 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I'm glad to have you. Thanks. I appreciate you stopping by. It's the Joe Pag Show for your Wednesday. There's a lot going on. We're keeping a close eye on this Fly Dubai plane that was an attempted hijacking, an attempted terror act, we're told by Israeli officials. Had somebody call in, and he was angry. Let me tell you, so you want to call my show, don't call in angry. There's nothing to be angry about. Calm your ass. That's the first thing. Second thing, if you want to tell me that this is something other than what's being reported, I literally open the lines for you to call in and tell me that. Because at the end of the day, I'm open to hearing everybody's thoughts on it. But if you think everything's a false flag, and you think everything's a psyop, if you think everything is only for political gain or to keep power, well, then nothing is. It's like everything can't be racist. If everything's racist, then nothing is. It doesn't make any sense. So if you want to call in and have some alternative thought process, I'll hear you. And I understand why there would be questions about this. But at the end of the day, calling in angry than hanging up like a doofus, that's on you. It doesn't make any sense. 888-941-PAGS, 888-941-7247, joepags.com. About a minute, Chris, it's all yours. What's happening?
6: Hey, first thing that ran through my mind about the plumber on the plane is I wonder if he was a pilot in the Israeli Air Force at some point, and when he got out, instead of, you know, doing like a lot of pilots and becoming an airline pilot, he just decided to take over the family plumbing business, because you know, to run and grab the controls like that is that takes a lot of brass, no pun intended.
5: No, it does, and I think you make a good point, Chris, because everybody in Israel has to go and serve in the military. I think when they turn 18, they've got to go serve. So no matter who it was and what their line of work is, and Chris, thanks, great point. No matter what their line of work is, everybody serves in the military. So everybody has that military background. Everybody has, I think it's 2 years they have to, it might even be four, but everybody who's there has to serve in the military, so they're all trained. And if you've got terrorism befalling you every day, it seems, in Israel, because you've got a little tiny sliver of land in the Middle East, if you've got that happening every day, it's good to have people that are absolutely trained on how to handle that. I mean, school teachers walk around with long guns, and they know how to handle them. So it's a very good point. He could have been a pilot in the military. You never know. All right, keep it here. Joe Pag's coming back.
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1: Minnesota News Network, I'm Ted Ahlen. With diesel prices still over $6 a gallon, leading Democrats on the Senate Agriculture Committee are asking Governor Walz to give farmers relief from the state diesel tax. Senate Ag Chair Eric Putnam.
2: 32 cents a gallon is the state tax on diesel. You take that out when you're, you know, buying 100 gallons of diesel. That's a significant help.
1: A conservative legal group is asking the U.S. Department of Education to investigate 16 Minnesota school districts over their gender identity policies. The Upper Midwest Law Center filed a complaint arguing the districts violate Title IX by allowing transgender students to participate in sports. And the Minnesota Medical Association has announced its new president. Physician Dania Camp is an owner and physician at Gateway Family Health Clinic in Moose Lake and has served on several MMA committees and its board of trustees. Her one-year term as president starts tomorrow. This is MNN.
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6: Chance for showers with fog in spots tonight. Otherwise, cloudy skies expected. Lows level off around 61. Chance for showers and foggy early tomorrow. High of 64, cloudy skies. Lows around 45 tomorrow night, mainly clear. From the Weatherology Weather Center, I'm meteorologist Paul Frombly.
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17: I'm sorry, I did. Arm the teachers, can you imagine what they would do? Oh, my God. I mean, I can't even imagine.
16: Well, why would they have a problem with it? It would keep the students and the teachers safe.
17: Well, yeah, but the problem is they'd want another $50,000 a year for an arms, the risk and stuff a teacher is going to take to arm them and all the other stuff. I just, as left as the unions are, I just see that as a whole nother issue to take on that in the long run. I think we'd be better off to have more cops or ex-veterans that want to be there and that have the skills with the weapons and could do a much better job than a teacher would ever think about doing.
16: Or we can get rid of the teacher. We can get rid of the teachers' unions. That'd be good too. I'd love to see that happen because those the leadership of the teachers' unions, nuts. They're crazy people. Now, those of you, if you're a teacher and you're in the teachers' union, that's I'm not calling you nuts. Your leadership, you should launch them. And you should absolutely say no more teachers' unions. But look, at the end of the day, I don't trust a police officer or a military member or a firefighter more than I do a teacher if the teacher is trained properly, which I think he or she can be. And I would feel much safer that my child's going to a school where somebody can defend her life if something were to happen. 888-941-PAGS, joepags.com. Keep it here.
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